0: corners.
1: There are no corners.
0: There are no corners.
1: On the earth.
0: Yeah. Unless you're a flat earther.
2: Unless you're a globist, then there's no corners, but...
0: Didn't one of the astronauts send a picture just to say, if you're a flat earther, this should change all of that? I never understood that with flat earthers. Like, what happens when you get to the end of the earth?
1: Remember we had this discussion? What is the town that's on the edge?
0: Yeah.
2: We are about to get just
0: a
2: deluge of stay in your lane content right now.
0: I know. I stay in my lane when I go around the globe.
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6: I'm Ed Benkin. We start with the NFL, and after weeks of speculation, Aaron Donald is coming back to the league. He has signed a one-year deal to return to the Rams. According to ESPN's Adam Schefter and the NFL Network's Ian Rappaport, the deal is worth $20 million with incentives that could increase Donald's pay to $30 million. Meanwhile, the Titans have waived quarterback Will Levis, who's a second-round pick in 2023. Packers have placed Micah Parsons on their pup list. He will miss at least the first 4 weeks of the season. Odell Beckham Jr. has made the Giants roster, and ESPN's Jordan Ronan says the receiver proved his worth during training camp and the preseason.
7: He showed a lot this summer, and most importantly, because remember, he hasn't played in 2 years. He's had a bunch of injuries, twice ACL, once broken leg. Number one is he's proved he was able to stay healthy. He did not miss a single practice this summer.
6: Meanwhile, the Steelers are keeping four quarterbacks, the Browns three on the roster, and placing a fourth, Dylan Gabriel, in injured reserve. Green Bay running back Josh Jacobs and Denver linebacker Jonathan Cooper have been placed on the league's exempt list. To baseball, with the Cubs and Reds are underway after a rain delay on ESPN Radio. Chicago has taken a 1-0 lead on a Pete Crow Armstrong home run. Chicago trying to stay ahead of Philadelphia for the top spot in the NL wild card. The Phillies won their fourth in a row, beating the Angels 5-2. Braves have won seven in a row. They won 10 over the Rockies 3-2. At the Little League World Series, Nevada fell to Curaçao 11-2 in the championship game. At the U.S. Open, Jesse Pegula's advanced in the second round on the women's side, and Neil Medvedev on the men's side.
8: Hey, it's Michelle Smallman, and coming up Monday, we'll react to week one of the college football season, plus breakdown cutdown day in the NFL and which move shocked us the most. It's Unsportsmanlike, 6 a.m. Eastern, right here on ESPN Radio, ESPN2, and ESPNU.

0: Hey, which we're doing as we move through the off season. Joining me from Dallas, Texas is Ben McMahon.
1: Howdy, partners.
0: No longer joining us from Dallas, Texas is Clay Thompson McMahon. He is out.
1: Yeah, bought a house here with Meg the Stallion last year, and the relationship didn't last. I don't know who's got the house, but Clay is back to a place where he can, you know, I don't know. Can you? I think he can take the boat to work in Miami. Can he not?
0: He can. Listen, man, like this was an all time record early podcast for story time. Presented by SoFi. Get your money right. This is really not my story. It's Tracy McGrady's story that he told me about when the Heat tried to sign him for, remember the year that the Grant Hill and Tim Duncan were free agents and there was that crazy year. The Magic ended up getting Tracy McGrady and Grant Hill. Well, Pat Riley was trying to make that deal happen. And, so when McGrady went on his recruiting visit to Miami, he took him over to Alonzo Mourning's house. Alonzo Mourning had a house on the bay. I don't think it was on the ocean. I think it was on the bay or the intercoastal, whatever you call it there.

0: getting back up onto the boat, I slipped and suffered a knee injury, which was quite bloody.
1: Oh, Lordy.
0: So, yeah.
1: That's okay.
0: It's still getting better. It's like 3 weeks removed.
1: I almost chopped my big left toe off putting a pool lounge chair together. Dropped it on my toe and it was squirting blood. So that was a while back.
0: Anyway, Clay, I'm sure, has no such problems getting on and off his boat.
1: Oh, so. No. Clay's smooth as can be.

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1: We've all made it. 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
2: The thing about Dallas, the question you ask yourself is, are they done? You know, are they done? They obviously have made a couple of significant moves with Masai Ujiri.
3: I mean, define done. Done are they, for...
2: Are they done for the offseason?
3: Yeah. You know? Probably just because of how late it is, but... You can never say never. And obviously this roster is very much a work in progress. What they did this summer, it was a lot of singles this summer.
2: Well, they extended Najee Marshall as well.
3: They extended Najee Marshall. They traded for Aldama using the, an exception from the AD deal. You know, they traded for Reese Shea. I forgot exactly where that, exception came from. They traded for, Marcus Sasser on another exception. You know, these are all, singles like the Reese Shea thing. It's a single that maybe, you know, you're hoping maybe you can leg that thing out and get a double out of it. It's obviously an upside play for a guy who was a number one pick. Tough to be the number one pick sandwiched between Wembanyama and Flag, but that, you know, that's what he was. You know, there's a reason the Hawks were willing to part with him after a couple of seasons, but you know, 6'10" has some potential there. But this is like nothing about the Mavericks is about next season. This is about trying to build long term around a kid who's still 19 years old in Cooper Flagg.
2: Right. So that's why the question isn't so much about whether the Mavericks are done between now and October 1st. It's where will the Mavericks be between now and February 1st, both with.
3: It's a weird roster. There's like this is a roster. There's not a lot of playmaking on. I mean, Kyrie is like really he's a two guard. He's obviously an elite ball handler, but he's more of a two guard than a point guard. But he'll be your point guard. Cooper Flagg is kind of a point forward. They'll share a lot of that. Najee Marshall can handle some of that, but you know, not a lot of playmaking. Outside of that, you know, they got this kid coming in, Sergio De La Rea. He'll be a rookie. We'll see. They traded Ryan Nimhard in that Reese Hoshea deal, which was really the Lou Dort deal to the Hawks. And then, honestly, they've got a ton of power forwards.
2: Yeah, they drafted a lottery pick big man, Maurice Johnson.
3: Yeah, and I wonder, I'm curious to see, does he get more time at center than power forward? We'll see. I think some of that's probably going to depend on Lively's health and availability, Daniel Gafford's health and availability.
2: Well, here's the thing about the Mavericks. They're kind of dealing with three different situations here. There's like three different sort of wings of, or not wings, because that's the wrong word. There's three different sort of
3: branches.
2: Branches, because you have the remnants of the team that was in the finals that was being built around Luka. So, you know, that's Lively, that's PJ Washington, right? That's
3: Daniel Gafford.
2: Kyrie. Oh my God, Kyrie. All right. And

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10: I'm Ed Benkin. The NFL's worst-kept secret of the preseason is out. Aaron Donald is returning to the Rams. Former Defensive Player of the Year signed a one-year deal to come back to L.A. Donald was asked if he'd be ready to play in week one.
11: I'm here to just go day-by-day work. I'm not here to be given nothing to earn any position that I'm in, whatever that is, whatever my role is, I'm going to earn it. So day-by-day, just work, grind, get myself to where I need to be.
10: According to ESPN's Adam Schefter, the NFL Network's Ian Rappaport, the deal is worth $20 million with incentives that could increase Donald's pay to $30 million. Other moves around the league on cutdown day. The Titans have waived quarterback Will Levis. He was a second-round pick in 2023. The Packers have placed Micah Parsons on the PUP list. He'll miss at least the first four games of the season. Green Bay running back Josh Jacobs and Denver linebacker Jonathan Cooper have both been placed in the league's exempt list. The Steelers are keeping four quarterbacks, meanwhile the Browns are keeping three on the roster, and they have put quarterback Dylan Gabriel on injured reserve. To baseball, where the Cubs and Reds have moved to the fifth inning of Wrigley on ESPN Radio. That game is tied at 3. Pete Carl Armstrong with another home run for the Cubs in this one. Earlier, the Yankees beat the Red Sox 16-1. That not only increased New York's lead over Boston to 4 games for the final American League wildcard spot, but it gives New York the tiebreaker over Boston should they finish tied in the regular season. Little League World Series, Nevada falls to Carrizo 11-2 down in the championship game. In the U.S. Open, Jesse Pegula's advanced to the second round on the women's side, Daniil Medvedev on the men's side.
12: Hey, it's Michelle Smallman, and coming up Monday from the NFL preseason to week one in college football and everything in between, we'll react to it all during my Upon Further Review. It's on Sports from like 6 a.m. Eastern, right here on ESPN Radio, ESPN2, and ESPNU.

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1: Couple days away from the initial 53-man rosters being set in the NFL. We had preseason games yesterday. We have them all throughout the next couple of days. And then week one is on the horizon. But before we get to week one, before we find out who are going to be some of the quarterbacks that are remaining in these quarterback battles, one currently, allegedly, sort of taking place out in Las Vegas, we saw a little bit more of it last night. The Raiders played the 49ers in their preseason finale. They lose 18-12, real great football score there. And we saw Fernando Mendoza not start the game, but have an up and down performance in his third preseason game. It was Kirk Cousins who got the start last night, Kimberly, and then it was Fernando Mendoza. Bumpy game. On his first drive, he throws another interception like he did last week. He was 7-14, 57 yards and an interception. The Raiders scored 3 points on those 5 drives that we saw from

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2: 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I mean, this guy is a professional baseball player.
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2: That's Brian Rue. Masterful. Absolutely masterful. And should we just say it right now? 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

Night on ESPN Radio is saying, hold your horses, La La Land. Maybe you're living in La La Land thinking the Rams are just going to waltz right back to the Super Bowl just because it is held in their home stadium and they could see lightning strike twice in a five-year span because, of course, the last time the Rams hoisted the Lombardi Trophy, it was at SoFi Stadium. Zeno, give us the breakdown. What is

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1: SportsCenter. I'm Ed Bankett. On this NFL cutdown day, it was an addition by the Rams, making the top of the headlines. Aaron Donald is back with Los Angeles. He returns to the Rams on a one-year deal. According to ESPN's Adam Schefter, the NFL Network's Ian Rappaport, the deal is worth $20 million, and incentives could raise the amount to $30 million. Seahawks running back Zach Charbonnet will start the season on the PUP list. Meanwhile, the Seahawks also released Trayvon Diggs, but GM John Schneider says they would like to bring Diggs back. The Titans have waived quarterback Will Levis. The Packers have placed Micah Parsons on their PUP list. Meanwhile, Green Bay running back Josh Jacobs and Denver linebacker Jonathan Cooper had both been placed on the league's exempt list. The Browns have placed quarterback Dillon Gabriel on their injury reserve, and they will keep three other quarterbacks on their active roster, while the Steelers will keep four quarterbacks. Down to baseball, with the Cubs and Reds continue to battle on ESPN Radio. They were in the bottom of the ninth at Wrigley Field. And it is the Reds on top by a count of 7-4, despite another home run from Pete Crow Armstrong. That coming earlier in the game that gave the Cubs an early lead. Meanwhile, the Little League World Series, Curaçao took home the championship against Nevada.
2: Felix will try to end it right here. Jace Ward with the bases loaded. Swings and hits one to center field, and it is caught by Ryan. And the island country of Curaçao lands the biggest fish.
1: Carl Ravage with the call at ABC as Curaçao wins it by a count of 11-2 to take the Little League World Series.
3: Hey, it's Michelle Smallman, and coming up Monday from the NFL preseason to week one in college football and everything in between, we'll react to it all during my Upon Further Review. 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
4: 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Mia O'Brien, Mark Zeno, Ted Wynn of The Athletic, kind enough to give us a few minutes here now as we run through the biggest winners, the losers of the NFL preseason for 2026. Ted, thanks so much for taking the time, and I want to start with the player who didn't even play in the preseason. He wasn't officially on an NFL roster until today. Your reaction to Aaron Donald's expected but long-awaited return to the gridiron?
5: Yeah, I mean, I think, you know, it wasn't a total surprise. I always felt like this was coming as soon as he started showing some interest. I think it's just a great veteran move to wait till after training camp to announce you're coming to return, so you don't have to go through the rigors of training camp. But, I mean, this is a pretty amazing occurrence that we're going to see with two Hall of Fame players, Aaron Donald being one of the greatest defensive players of all time, playing next to Myles Garrett, who just broke the sack record. When Aaron Donald was playing, you could almost always bet that the center was going to turn towards him in protection. Myles Garrett is another guy that gets double teamed at the highest rate in the league. So it's like, how do you game plan against these two guys? You know, I don't know if Aaron Donald's going to come back and just play 90% of snaps. I think he's going to probably start off as kind of a situational rusher. So anytime teams get into a third down or passing situation against the Rams, it's going to be tough sledding.
6: Ted, we saw, I think it's three or four teams that kept four quarterbacks on the roster. I know the Browns moved Dillon Gabriel to IR, but kind of uncommon, number one. But it feels like they're all waiting for a domino to fall to at least get that down to three. What's your assessment?
5: It seems like these teams have developmental guys that they like. For example, with the Falcons,

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3: And the pitch, a swing and a drive, left center field. It's a hat trick, his third home run of the day. And the Cubs have broken it wide open and lead 13-5. Pete Crow Armstrong building a strong case to be the National League Most Valuable Player.
4: That was yesterday, the call courtesy of Cubs Radio Network. This is now. Pete Crow Armstrong hit another dinger and then another homer against the Cincinnati Reds on Sunday Night Baseball that you heard just right here on ESPN Radio. Yes, that's correct, Zeno. I promise. I may not be an accountant like my father, but I can do math. That is 5 home runs in his last 2 games. He's up to 38 on the year. I think that's pretty good. Is that good enough to win NL MVP?
5: It should be. I mean, his numbers this year have just been, like, beyond eye-popping at this point. You know, I mean, again, much similar to what we do with the Rams. Like, we do this fait accompli that is Shohei Ohtani's award to win every single year. And that's really not how things go. you know, I mean, it's one of these things where when you look at the totality of the season, he's put together a better year than Shohei has. And, it's not really deniable at this point in time. You know, when you look at his slash line, I mean, his OPS is .944 for crying out loud. And what he's doing for his team. Shohei Ohtani is a team of all-stars. Pete Crow Armstrong has a good team, but he's carrying them.
4: I love to quote the great Doug Marrone whenever I possibly can here on Game Night on ESPN Radio. And the great Doug Marrone once said, the best ability is availability. As of August 30th, Pete Crow Armstrong has appeared in 2026 in 136 games. I was a little surprised to see, Zeno, that Shohei Ohtani in 2026 has appeared in 126 games. That's just 10 less games. And that was surprising to me because it feels like the conversation around Shohei Ohtani has seemingly been, well, but is he healthy enough to pitch? And if he's not healthy enough to pitch, is he actually in the MVP conversation? As you peruse the now 4-time MVP stats this year comparatively to last year, look, he's nowhere near any of his career highs. He's got 80 RBIs. He's got 30 home runs. Again, PCA has 38. He's batting .283. He batted .282 last year, and he won the MVP, so maybe I shouldn't talk too much. But at the same time, if we're going off the numbers, it makes all the sense in the world that Pete Crow Armstrong is the NL MVP. And then, to your point, when you also bring into, and we love to do this whenever it comes to, well, let me backtrack here. I love to, whenever examining the other sport that I cover on a daily basis, Mark Zeno, in women's basketball, when it comes to the WNBA MVP and why Asia Wilson is on the verge of winning her 5th MVP title, I always look at this and say, would the Las Vegas Aces have won 14 straight games to end last year after getting beat by 40 on August 1st by the Minnesota Lynx? Would they have rattled off 14 straight dubs en route to their 3rd title in 4 years if Asia Wilson wasn't on the roster?
5: Probably not.
4: If PCA is not on this Cubs roster, do they currently hold the first wild card in the NL?
5: No.
4: If Shohei Ohtani is not on the Dodgers, are they one of the best teams in baseball and approaching their 3rd World Series in a row?
5: They're still in first place in the NL West.
4: There it is. That's the logic.
5: Your logic is undeniable at this point. I mean, look, again, you know, what PCA has done this year... you know, also, when you look at his defensive numbers as one of the best, if not the best, defensive player, center fielder in the game, that's a huge part of this whole thing, too. I mean, I know it's not sexy to look at defense and everything else, but does Shohei bring that level of defense? No, he's DH-ing half the time. And, you know, for the nerds out there, PCA has the highest WAR in baseball by 2, like by a large margin. No one, Bob.

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2: Let me clean up something that happened in Tahoe. We talked to the head coach of the Seattle Seahawks, Mike McDonald. I kind of threw out a random question on getting help from somebody with a conflict of interest for the Super Bowl. Who did you seek advice from going into the Super Bowl that might surprise me?
3: Well, I wouldn't have surprised. I called John Harbaugh and I talked. He was great. 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
3: Sure. I don't know if I'm going to tell you, but go ahead.
2: Bill Belichick.
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2: Now, once he got up, we took some pictures, and I said, oh, by the way, can you tell me? He did tell me, and it's not Tom Brady. There was a lot of speculation Diana Rossini involved in this, if it's not Diana Rossini.
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6: I'm Ed Bankin. We start with the NFL, where teams were making cuts while another team brought back one of the best defensive players in history. Aaron Donald is back with the Rams, signing a one-year deal. The move comes just at the end of the preseason, and ESPN's Adam Schefter says that was Donald's timeline for the start.
7: I think sometimes it takes a little bit of time to prepare that video for Instagram that you're going to feel good about posting on there to make you feel really pumped up about getting back there. And he probably sees the final product and he's like, all right, let's go. Let's sign that one-year contract worth $20 million up to $30 million. I think this was his plan.
6: According to Schefter and the NFL Network's Ian Rappaport, the deal is worth $20 million with incentives that could increase Donald's pay to $30 million. Also around the league, Seahawks running back Zach Charbonnet will start the season on the PUP. The team also released Trayvon Diggs, but GM John Schneider says they would like to bring Diggs back. Micah Parsons has also started the season on their team's PUP list. And the Titans have waived quarterback Will Levis. He was a second-round pick in 2023. Green Bay running back Josh Jacobs and Denver linebacker Jonathan Cooper have both been placed on the league's exempt list. Down to baseball, where the Reds top the Cubs tonight on ESPN Radio 7-5. With the loss, Chicago is now tied with Philadelphia for the top wildcard spot of the National League. The Phillies defeated the Angels 5-2. Philadelphia has won 5 in a row. The Braves are red hot, make it 7 in a row for Atlanta. They stay 5 ahead of Philadelphia in the division as they defeat the Rockies 3-2 in 10 innings to finish off a sweep.
8: Hey, this is Rich Eisen. Coming up on Monday, another preseason is in the books. Who impressed, who did not, and what stood out? We'll preview the Denver Broncos season as well. That's on Monday's Rich Eisen Show on Disney+, the ESPN app, and ESPN Radio.

0: McDonald will be joining up with Myles Garrett as part of a Rams pass rush. He's coming out of retirement.
1: He has been retired for 2 years, and then the Rams did that massive trade for Myles Garrett with the Cleveland Browns, and all of a sudden, Aaron Donald started trading for football. And earlier this week, it became clear that he wanted to return to the Rams.
2: Not surprising, though. It did get kind of intense at the end. A little interesting, wondering, well, maybe he's not coming back, but certainly always seeing the direction it was going.
3: It's Sunday, August 30th, 2026, and this is Game Night.
4: Welcome in those of you who were just listening to Sunday Night Baseball here on ESPN Radio. By the way, quick fact check. Pete Crow Armstrong, who you just heard, hit two more homers. That's five in the last 2 days for PCA, albeit in a loss to the Reds. Minus 1,600 now at DraftKings to win. And

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2: Mark Zeno's travel plans for the rest of the week. 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Mia O'Brien, the aforementioned Mark Zeno, currently at DraftKings Sportsbook. The Rams are plus 290 to win the NFC. The Seahawks, the reigning Super Bowl champions, the second best odds, plus 600. The Eagles, the Lions, the Niners round out the top five, plus 850, plus 930, plus 950 respectively. What say you, Zeno, when it comes to the biggest threat, according to Vegas, to knock off Los Angeles?
3: I mean,
2: well, let's go back to the beginning. Go back to your fantasy football drafts and your brother. We're gonna bring up your brother and his lack of news knowledge when it comes to the NFL preseason training camp, preparing to do a fantasy draft. Sorry to Zeno's brother, but Christian McCaffrey, your brother selected him fourth overall in his fantasy draft, and your reaction was
3: why?
2: So how do the Niners, with George Kittle just coming off the pup, Mykal Williams beginning the year on IR, no one knows what's going to happen to Nick Bosa, how do they have the fifth best odds?
3: Because they have a coach who seems to be able to overcome everything and still make his team. Look, nobody really pegged the Niners last year to be as good as they were, and yet they went and won a playoff game and were in contention for the division until the final week of the regular season. I mean, you know, he just figures out how to get it done. What is it? Mac Jones played 5-6 games last year, and
2: he was eligible with at least 250 dropbacks for most major stats.
3: Yeah, and so I mean, you know, and they, where they win 4-6, 5-6, whatever it was. I mean, it was just, you know, he figures out a way how to make chicken, you know what, into chicken salad, and it works for him. I mean, he's just that good of a

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5: That could increase Donald's pay to $30 million. Meanwhile, Seahawks running back Zach Charbonnet will start the season on the PUP. Seattle also released Trayvon Diggs, but GM John Schneider said they would like to bring Diggs back. The Titans have waived quarterback Will Levis. The Packers have placed Micah Parsons on their PUP list. He'll miss at least the first four games of the season. Meanwhile, Green Bay running back Josh Jacobs and Denver linebacker Jonathan Cooper both have been placed on the league's exempt list. The Browns are keeping three quarterbacks and putting another on injured reserve. Dylan Gabriel will start the season on IR. Now to baseball, where the Cubs got two more home runs from Pete Thor Armstrong, but it wasn't enough against the Reds.
6: Ibanaga fires. Swing and a high fly ball, pretty well struck. Left center field, that one back. Hap looking up, and it is gone. Home run for Myers, his sixth of the year. And the Reds take a 4-3 lead, and another homer allowed by Imanaga.
5: That call on ESPN Radio as the Reds win it 7-5. The Cubs are now tied with the Phillies for the top wild card spot of the NL. Philadelphia beat the Angels 5-2. The Phillies now have a four-game winning streak as they pull even with the Cubs. WNBA tonight, the Wings over the Sun, 97-71, win number 23 on the year for Dallas. Valkyrie is down the Fire, 86-69.
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8: 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We are presented by Progressive Insurance, joined now by The Athletic's Manny Navarro, who has his winners and losers from week zero of the college football season live right now over at The Athletic. RIP week zero, by the way, Manny. Thank you so much for joining us. The final year that we will get the week before the week that kicks off college football. Speaking of your winners and losers, let's head across the pond. The opening game of the 2026 season. Did UNC win that game in Dublin, Ireland, or did TCU lose it?
9: Certainly a bit of both, but I'm going to give Bill Belichick's team the credit. I thought they were excellent for the final three quarters on defense. And, you know, yes, there were certainly some mistakes that TCU made, a lot of penalties. But, you know, you look at what North Carolina was last year, and to come back after losing by 34 points to that same program a year later and then beat them 15-10 and play the kind of defense they did, you got to give them the credit for that.
10: The other game that was of note was the only conference game of the weekend between Virginia and NC State. Finally, Virginia, after not beating the Wolfpack since 2012, pulls off the feat in pretty convincing fashion. Is it too early to call the Cavaliers for real again, and are they a team that can contend in the ACC?
9: Well, they made it to the ACC championship game last year, right? And won 11 games, so why not again? It's the same formula. Get a very older, experienced team. Grown man football, as I referred to it in my article. You know, look, very experienced team, and they know what they're doing. They're running the football. They have a quarterback in Bo Prabula that is a prolific runner. And, you know, when you throw it 11 times compared to 57 runs, you certainly have a game plan that you believe is going to lead you to victory in dominating fashion, and they did that. And so credit to Def Kitchings and the coaching staff there for coming out week zero and setting the stage for what I think could be a very good season for Virginia.
8: That was a great note in your takeaways, Manny, that I knew Virginia was a veteran squad, but that might actually be the understatement of the year in the ACC, which Manny Navarro, of course, details at The Athletic. You could check it out right now. Zeno says the only other game of note was UVA NC State. I would disagree because, Manny, at this point in time, for the group of six spot in the college football playoff, a lot of people thought Dan Mullen would finally get to the big dance in the 12-team playoff format via UNL. Who took the L last night to Memphis. Walk us through that game and the implications it could have for that group of six spot race.
9: Yeah, certainly. I mean, every single one of these games counts in terms of the power ratings of each conference and who ultimately could get that playoff spot. Last year, two G6 programs got it. This year, I'm betting it's probably only going to be one after all the complaining we heard. So, look, Charles Huff did a phenomenal job at the last couple stops that he's been at. Brings a bunch of guys over, 18 players with him from Southern Miss, and eight of them ended up starting in this game on defense. You know, and really I thought

0: Seattle Seahawks, the champs, are going to be on Hard Knocks this year.
1: Dude.
0: And the Patriots the year after.
1: I'm excited. It's great. I love the fact that the NFL is...
0: oh, and the quarterback is pushing on it. Netflix.
1: I think it's great.
0: Awesome.
1: I think it's awesome. NFL films, you know how I feel about them.
0: They're the best.
1: They are the best. And they are also not intrusive. They're not. And that's the thing about Hard Knocks. Like, you're going to just mess up my world, my system. You know? It's great. Fans love it.
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3: After all the disappointment of a year ago, we're starting fresh in 2026. It's an Irish goodbye. Carolina wins it. 10.
4: This really looked like a Bill Belichick coach team where they won in sloppy conditions, they played great defense, and then they had a quarterback back there that was making good decisions and take care of the ball.
5: I mean, these guys came out with a whole different attitude, and, you know, they were going to fight for 60 minutes, and they did.
6: It's really happy, Bill, come out here and start the season off on the right note. We got a lot of stuff to clean up, but at least we can do it in the victory column.
7: Mark Zeno, Mia O'Brien, both of us have roots in the Northeast. Specifically in the tri-state area, Zeno. I know I personally grew up, and that team that played at Gillette Stadium in Foxborough was considered the evil empire in my eyes. Dare I say, and this is despite my formative years coming during the Red Sox World Series championship years, dare I say, even more of an evil empire than the team that played north of them at Fenway Park during my youth, because Tom Brady, Bill Belichick, all they do is win. And it's boring, and they can never smile. They don't seem to have fun. And here I am in 2026, finding myself rooting for Bill Belichick to succeed. Why? Because I know you feel the same way. Why?
8: Because, look, whatever your personal feelings on Bill Belichick are, okay, put them aside for a second. And anything other than you uttering the sentence, this is the one of the two or three greatest football coaches ever at any level, period. Like, full stop, end sentence, there's nothing more to say.
9: Oh, well, again, the Patriot, yeah, blah, blah.
8: I don't care. This is simply the greatest football coach, maybe him and Nick Saban, 1 and 1A, whichever one you want to put ahead, of our entire lifetime, of a generation, of the last 50 years. Like, this isn't really a conversation that needs to be had, anything other than the two sentences I just uttered. And somehow people are rooting for him to fail. You don't like him as a person? Fine. You think he cheated? Okay. You're not happy with the decisions he made in his personal life? I really don't care. When you draw white lines that are 53 yards wide and 120 yards long with two 10-yard end zones, I don't pick anybody else to stand on the sideline other than Belichick or Saban. That's it. That's it. I don't have to think about this. And the idea that people think he forgot how to coach because he went to college in a place at UNC, where the cupboard was bare and he was asked to rebuild the entire thing. And I'm not going to say he's starting to do that yet based off of one win, but God, can he have more than one season? Is he allowed?
7: Well, because no, the expectation is he's Bill Belichick and all he does is win. But to your point, Zeno, I think people forget that Belichick wasn't hired until after the initial signing period. Now he has done a complete 180 in, you know, short part because of his support staff. More on them here in just a second, where they were a team that flipped, much like Deion Sanders, the entire roster via the transfer portal because they had no choice year one. They had to use the portal as their primary recruiting tool because high school recruiting had all but wrapped up by the time he actually signed on the dotted line. This go-round, while there have been many critics of it, they're going all in with high school kids. They've got 30 true freshmen on that team. And while I don't think all 30 of them are actually going to be a factor in year one, at the same time, he says he wants to build this thing the old-fashioned way. And maybe that is Bill Belichick. Maybe that is the GM, Michael Lombardi, who is currently on leave. Maybe it is his son, Steve Belichick, who is also currently on medical leave. Maybe it's Jordan Hudson. But what I do know, I may not know the answer to that, but what I do know is this, Zeno. That looked like a Bill Belichick win because of one stat and one stat only. We could certainly talk about the fumbles and the fact that they lost the turnover margin, but they won the game. We could certainly talk about Bobby Petrino, the offense, the rushing yards, maybe leaving a little bit to be desired. But for me, the point that said to me, Bill Belichick has gotten through

0: 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We'll talk about what it all means for the upcoming season as we preview the Denver 2026 campaign. 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

0: he's pitched in 17 games. That was just like, okay, that's just more than enough. Now, you know, he's been on the shelf on the pitching side, and, you know, and he's not, I don't know when he's going to come back, and that opens the door for Pete Quaranta being able to have a better offensive season, which he is right now, and so that's why he's in the driver's seat.
1: From a guy who never sleeps, which is you, Doug Glanville, to the city that never sleeps, the Yankees and Red Sox finish up their four-game series in 3 days here. Yankees with a thumping today. Their bats seem to have finally woken up as we hit the end of August and we turn to September here. You know my doubts, but obviously this is a team right now that is starting to play a better, more complete brand of baseball. Is it starting to get scary for the rest of the AL with how the Yankees are playing?
0: Well, for sure. I mean, because the teams know their capacity. You know, the Yankees may have been underperforming a lot offensively, like, you know, Austin Wells, you know, guys just haven't had the years. Jazz Chisholm, when he first came over, you know, just, you know, did a lot of phenomenal things offensively. He's been inconsistent. All those things that you need to get past to have that season, right? You need your veterans having their kind of best years. You need young guys to come in and sort of play beyond their experience. And then all of a sudden you have an offense that just, you know, just ticks. And they've had a lot of stops and start. And what it does is put a lot of pressure on your pitching. But the Yankees are deep there as well, or at least they have the ability. So when you look at the American League, you know, the Rays, the Yankees, you're talking about the elite teams right now. And, you know, Aaron Judge, you know, lurking.

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0: again, you know, quarterbacks come down to production, right? You know,
1: running backs you can find on the scrap heap.
0: Yeah, you know, that's not, they're easy to replace. And I don't know if you can do that. And the Giants have invested a lot in Jackson Dart, and so they're going to figure this thing out. But I also think Dart will start to understand very quickly that if you want to be the face of a franchise, there's a way to do it and there's a way not to do it. And you can do me a favor, Jackson, stop painting your face with all the black, okay? You're not Braveheart, and this isn't college anymore. Two little eye black stripes is enough. That's it. We don't need your whole face painted with black sun glare. You look ridiculous. Okay, J.J. McCarthy, like, stop. Stop putting all that goo all over your face. Just go play quarterback.
1: The good news is they're not painting their nails, if you know what I mean, as someone who may or may not patron the same nail salon as a certain NFL quarterback. And no, I am not talking about Trevor Lawrence or Quinn Ewers, for that matter, or Nick Mullins or Carter Bradley or Joey Aguilar. I think you can all figure out who I am referring to. Should also be noted, out of New York today, Evan Neal, the former 7th overall pick, released by the John Harbaugh regime, as is Jalin Hyatt, waived by the team today, the former 3rd-round pick of the New York Giants, which means the number 13 is up for grabs for OBJ if he wants it, Zeno.
0: It would be fitting for him to have it back.
1: Fitting that Evan Neal and Hyatt were bid adieu today? Or was that more of a surprise to you?
0: No, I don't think it was a surprise. Neither one of them really produced. I mean, they tried to squeeze as much juice out of the lemon that was Evan Neal for as long as they could, because, again, when you take them that high, you kind of have to. And I understand the thought process behind it, but at the end of the day, you know, you got to produce for a guy like Harbaugh. He doesn't have a lot of tolerance for guys who don't play well. And so either you're going to be a plus for the team or you're not. And if you're not, you're going to find yourself on a different team pretty quick.
1: As you said, the adults are now in control in New York at the controller. Game night here on ESPN Radio. Coming up next, is there trouble in Green Bay? We discuss straight ahead.
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9: The Packers have put Micah Parsons on the PUP list, which means he will miss at least the first 4 games of the season. Parsons tore his ACL and meniscus week 15.
10: We knew he probably wouldn't be ready to start the season, but we just can't skate past how bad the Packers were after Micah Parsons got hurt last year.
11: There are serious questions with this team right now, because if you're without your best defensive player, if you're without your identity offensively, how are you going to win games in arguably the toughest division in the NFL?
12: Division here on Game Night on ESPN Radio, presented by Progressive Insurance, because Mark Zeno, as I believe you may have coined the phrase, given the NFL team that you cover on a daily basis down there in the ATL, if you have 4 quarterbacks, you really only have 1, maybe, possibly. You may not even have 1. You may have none. You may have none. So the same could be said for the Minnesota Vikings. And so riddle me this. How on earth, with their quarterback situation, and look, Kyler Murray has been anointed the starter, so I suppose the Vikings are ahead of the 8-ball comparatively to the Atlanta Falcons, but still, questions abound in Minnesota right now. They are 1.5-point favorites right now, week 1, against the Green Bay Packers. Why? Is there something we don't know going on up there in Wisconsin in Cheesehead Land?
13: No, I mean, listen, I think Mike is probably worth 2 or 3 points overall, and just, you know, the track record and perception. So it wouldn't shock me if, you know, this line was flipped. If Mike was playing to Packers, you know, -1.5, -2, that wouldn't surprise me all that much. I think that when it comes down to it, you know, he's such a key part of what they do. But, yeah, I mean, look, manifestly for the Packers, their whole job here is to survive the first 4 weeks here of their schedule and just not dig yourself a hole that you can't get out of, right? Like, you can't win the Super Bowl in September, but you certainly can lose it by, you know, starting out 1-3 or 0-4. But you mentioned Vikings week 1. Their next 3 opponents are at the Jets and then home for the Falcons and at the Bucks. Those are all pretty winnable games before they get another division opponent in the Bears in week 5. And they have to go Bears, Cowboys, Lions all in a row. So I

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10: Aaron Donald has two words for us. I'm back.
11: The idea was get the deal done and then allow one of the greatest defensive tackles to ever play the game to make a decision. Huddle with his wife, see if his body could withstand coming back, and then make a decision. 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
10: Red Sox and Yankees wrap up their series in the Bronx, and at least one team came to play.
12: Drill deep to left field. There it goes. See ya. A 3-1 home run for Ramos. His first
10: WNBA stars hit the court for their final time before the World Cup break.
13: Ryan Howard again! Right time in full effect! Someone saw Jill Reed calls the timeout.
10: The unstoppable force is, well, unstoppable.
14: A closing 4-under, 66, 16-under par, and barring a miracle from Victor Hovland here at 18, Scottie Scheffler will win the Tour Championship for 2026.
10: Plus, not bad for an old man.
15: Swing and a miss, strike three. 10 strikeouts for Scherzer. He stands alone with the 9th most strikeouts in Major League history.
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16: 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Sunday was a day to make the cut in the NFL or return to the NFL. No cut for the Tour Championship, but it's a familiar name that gets the win in Atlanta. Speaking of shots that will earn you a win in Atlanta.
17: And the pitch to Olsen. Swung on, hit hard. Down the first baseline, fair ball, game over. Matt Olsen hooked one right inside the bag. And the Braves win it in extra innings.
16: 680 the Fan, Matt Olsen, the walk-off single. Second walk-off hit this season. Didn't have any walk-off hits in his first four seasons with the Braves. They beat the Rockies 3-2 in 10. Atlanta's seventh consecutive win. Braves with a five-game lead in the NL East over the Phillies. Closest division in baseball is the AL West. Astros and Rangers. Houston on the road in New York facing the Mets.
18: Diaz a tying run off second, the 0-1. And Wade hits it in the air and pretty deep to right. Back on it is Bench at the wall looking up. See you later! Pinch hit, two-run homer for Lamont Wade Jr. And the Astros are on top by a score of 4-3. He hit that off the facing of the second deck.
16: That came in the sixth inning, KBME. Astros double up the Mets 6-3. Third straight road series win for Houston. Mets, meanwhile, seventh straight series loss against the Astros. Astros get the win in New York. As for the Rangers, they were in Milwaukee.
19: The 1-1 pitch, and that ball is hit hard to deep left. Churio going back. It's over his head, off the track, and it

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0: and he's pitched in 17 games. That was just like, okay, that's just more than enough. Now, you know, he's been on the shelf on the pitching side, and, you know, and he's not, you know, I don't know when he's going to come back, and that opens the door for Pete Carranza being able to have a better offensive season, which he is right now, and so that's why he's in the driver's seat.
1: PCA, two homers on Sunday, five in the last two games. Yankees, a 16-1 rout of the Red Sox, largest win over Boston since 2000. As for the American League wild card, Yankees and Red Sox holding the top two spots. Guardians holding that third spot.
2: The 1-0 swung on and lifted high and deep right field. Way back there, home run, Jose! 9-1.
1: Guardians go on to win 11-1 over Kansas City. WTAM with the call. Guardians winning 8 of their last 10. Fifth game this season where they've been in double digits. Up next, saying goodbye. SportsCenter All Night continues. It's ESPN Radio.
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2: 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Little League World Series Championship Sunday in Williamsport. That was the focus, the game. Didn't go without notice, though. It was bittersweet to say goodbye to our buddy Carl Ravage after decades at the worldwide leader.
3: 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Ravi, you mean so much to the story of ESPN and all of us. And for more, we go to our guy, Eduardo Perez.
4: Yeah, and Carl, you've been our quarterback. You've been our leader, our mentor, and the best teammate we can all have. You mean so much to the people in front of the camera and behind the camera as well. And personally, you've been my rock. So I appreciate everything that you have done to make us look damn good on TV.
5: I appreciate
4: that. But most importantly, yes, it's the friendship that matters.
5: No question about it.
4: Thank you.
5: Thank you very much. You're the best. You all are the best. I've said it to everybody that would listen. This Little League World Series means so much to me, but it's really always been about the kids. I love what I do, and I love the people I do it with. So thank you very much. You're the man.
6: Ravi, you told me be myself from day one, man, and I really appreciate everything you've done for me, dude.
5: Well,
6: coming into here not knowing exactly what to do and being with you guys, man, it's an honor. It's a privilege, and I thank you so much as well.
7: Hey, my entry into baseball was with you. Baseball tonight,
5: yes.
7: Your heart, your passion from Little League, you were synonymous with this sport, Rav, forever.
5: You're going to make me cry, so thank you all.
4: Have a great call, and make sure Todd keeps catching those balls here.
6: I'm ready.
5: Thank you, Eduardo. Thank you, guys, very much. I appreciate that. More than you know.
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1: Number 5.
9: Jay, we begin with the championship of the Little League World Series, where Nevada came up short against Curaçao, as heard and seen on ABC, with Carl Ravage on the call for his final game.
5: Felix. We'll try to end it right here. Jace Ward with the bases loaded. Swings and hits one to center field, and it is caught by Ryan. And the island country of Curaçao lands the biggest fish. They are Little League World Series champions for 2026.
1: Number 4.
9: From Little League to the pros in a jumbled AL wildcard race, Baltimore stayed within a game of the last spot in the AL with a win over the A's. The help of a Gunnar Henderson homer. Call on WBAL.
10: Here's the pitch. Gunnar smashes this deep to right field. Forget about it. It's long gone. A two-homer game for Henderson, and Baltimore seizes the lead in the fifth. Gunnar goes off. 3-for-3, and it's the second Earl Weaver special of the game. 7-5 Baltimore.
1: Number 3.
9: In Toronto, Max Scherzer continues to climb on the all-time strikeout list. The Blue Jays climbed to within a game and a half of the last playoff spot by beating the Mariners. Here's strikeout number 10 on the day, courtesy of Sportsnet 590, The Fan.
11: 2-2 pitch.
10: Swing and a miss, strike 3. 10 strikeouts for Scherzer. He stands alone with the 9th most strikeouts in Major League history. 3,535.
1: Number 2.
9: While the Yankees and Red Sox battle for positioning, they remain behind the first place Rays in the AL East. Tampa won its 4th in a row as Johnny DeLuca and company finished off a sweep of the Padres. The call from 620 WDAE.
12: Caminero's short lead, and the pitch, fly ball down the left field line towards the corner, giving chase is Taylor. Back near the pole, jumps up and up over the wall. He did not catch it. He knocked it over the wall. It's a two-run homer, and the Rays have tied it up. Johnny DeLuca with a two-run home run down the left field line on a ball that Taylor looked like he caught.
1: Number 1.
9: Finally to Washington, where the Marlins powered their way past the Nationals as they look to stay within striking distance in the NL wildcard race. More from 104.3 WQAM.
13: 2-1. That one hammered out to left field and deep. Lyle pushing back.

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5: Aaron Donald has two words for us.
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5: Red Sox and Yankees wrap up their series in the Bronx, and at least one team came to play.
8: Drilled deep to left field. There it goes. See ya. A three-run home run for Ramos. His first big Yankee hit.
5: WNBA stars hit the court for their final time before the World Cup break.
9: Ryan Howard again! Right time in full effect! So much so, Shel Reeve calls the timeout.
5: The unstoppable force is, well, unstoppable.
10: A closing 4-under, 66, 16-under par, and barring a miracle from Victor Hovland here at 18, Scottie Scheffler will win the Tour Championship for 2026.
5: Plus, not bad for an old man.
11: Swing and a miss, strike three. 10 strikeouts for Scherzer. He stands alone with the 9th most strikeouts in Major League history.
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12: 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Sunday was a day to make the cut in the NFL or return to the NFL. No cut for the Tour Championship, but it's a familiar name that gets the win in Atlanta. Speaking of shots that will earn you a win in Atlanta.
13: And the pitch to Olsen. Swung on, hit hard. Down the first baseline, fair ball, game over. Matt Olsen hooked one right inside the bag. And the Braves win it in extra innings.
12: 680, the fan, Matt Olsen, the walk-off single. Second walk-off hit this season. Didn't have any walk-off hits in his first four seasons with the Braves. They beat the Rockies 3-2 in 10. Atlanta's seventh consecutive win. Braves with a five-game lead in the NL East over the Phillies. Closest division in baseball is the AL West. Astros and Rangers. Houston on the road in New York facing the Mets.
14: Diaz a tying run off second, the 0-1. And Wade hits it in the air and pretty deep to right. Back on it is Bench at the wall looking up. See you later! Pinch hit, two-run homer for Lamont Wade Jr. And the Astros are on top by a score of 4-3. He hit that off the facing of the second deck.
12: That came in the sixth inning, KBME. Astros double up the Mets 6-3. Third straight road series win for Houston. Mets, meanwhile, seventh straight series loss against the Astros. Astros get the win in New York. As for the Rangers, they were in Milwaukee.
15: The 1-1 pitch, and that ball is hit hard to deep left. Churio going back. It's over his head, off the track, and it rolls up over the wall. Looked like it was going to bounce back into the field of play, but it actually rolled over the wall and out. It's an automatic double for Duran that scores two, and the Rangers have their first lead today and their first lead of the series, 4-2.
16: The 1-0. Jock swings, hammers one down the right field line. It's hooking towards the pole. That ball's back. It is out of here. Jock Peterson rounding the bases with his 24th home run of the season. And the Rangers' lead grows. It's

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3: Let's bring in the commissioner, Adam Silver. Always good to see you again. Thank you for showing up, being punctual, as always. We're looking at 2028. Seattle and Vegas still the leading candidates for expansion. And if so, Memphis or Minnesota going to the Eastern Conference?
4: So if we expand, at least we're thinking 28, 29 season. The only two cities at the moment we're looking at are Las Vegas and Seattle. We haven't had a vote on it. 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And then, yes, if we do add two teams, we'll want to likely even out the conferences, so there will be some movement then.
3: You're looking at two teams, not either Seattle or Vegas.
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10: Reaction to what we saw this weekend in the NFL. 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
10: Scottie Scheffler wins the Tour Championship and the $10 million prize coming from behind in the final round on Sunday. Novak Djokovic loses in the first round at the U.S. Open. First time that's happened in his two decades there. Cut down day in the NFL, but also a day to add to your roster.
11: Aaron Donald is back.
12: Good to be able to get Aaron back into the mix. It's going to be a day at a time for us, and then we'll see what that ramp-up period looks like, but we're obviously excited to be able to have him back.
13: Just wanted to take my time and make the right decision, right? Because once you choose to come back, you're all the way back in. Can't be halfway in. Got to be all the way in it. So everything just played out how it played out, and we're here now.
14: There were a lot of things that had to get done, even though a lot of people ultimately thought it would get to this spot, which it eventually did, even to the surprise of some of the Rams officials.
10: Aaron Donald makes it official, says he's back, returning to the Rams after being away from the NFL. His former and current coach, Sean McVay.
12: It's the greatest team sport that there is. Obviously, Miles and Aaron get a ton of credit that's been deserved and earned throughout the course of their career, but those other guys on the front are pretty damn good, too. And so I think the beauty of the unit is the unit. Those guys are incredible parts of it, but so are Byron Young and Josiah Stewart and Dez Johnson on the outside. So are Kobe Turner, Braden Fisk, Puna Ford, and Tyler Davis on the inside. And so that's a pretty cool thing, because you're going to need a bunch of guys up front, and those two guys, in addition to those guys I just named, you feel really good. And it's how do we come together as a group and how do we play great team football.
10: Aaron Donald is 35 years old, has 111 sacks, second most among primary defensive tackles in a career behind John Randall's 137.5 since sacks became official in the early 80s.
13: Oh, that was a huge part. I think that the D-line group alone, you talk about the interior guys, and then you got B.Y., and then you bring guys like Myles Garrett, out here, right? I already thought it was a stacked D-line with Verse. Obviously, things transpire and happen, and then you bring a guy like Myles Garrett, a generational talent, and it's like, that can be fun, right? And, obviously what they did on the back end with bringing, certain pieces they need in at the secondary, man, and I think this is a complete team with me here or without me here. So for me to even have the opportunity to be a part of this, be with this team, I take nothing for granted. It's a blessing to be, you know, retired from the game for 2 years and had the opportunity to come back and be a part of something special, you know. And nothing's promised, nothing's guaranteed, but I'm willing to trying to, you know, get to that ultimate goal, what it is, day by day, week by week, and just stack them days.
10: Aaron Donald will be part of that defensive front that also includes the aforementioned Myles Garrett, ESPN Rams reporter Lindsay Theory.
15: To me, it was always about when, not if. Now, all of that being said, not surprising, though, it did get kind of a little intense at the end, a little interesting, wondering, well, maybe he's not coming back, but it certainly always seemed the direction it was going.
16: Everyone's excited, and I get that, and you should be. He's going to be one of the most fun defensive lines to watch when they're out there together, Myles Garrett and Aaron Donald. But he hasn't played in 2 years, so the expectation that he's going to play 80% of the snaps is unreasonable.

0: on your own team and going pro. And I just, it just seems like every day something else happens that leaves you shaking your head. It's just when Congress and lawyers get involved, they usually screw things up.
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3: Swing and a ball drilled. Right center field. That one back, and that one is gone. Pete Crow Armstrong is second of the night. Five homers in the last two games. And the Cubs are within two at 7-5.
1: 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Reds win the Sunday night game at Wrigley, but Pete Crow Armstrong with the two homers. MVP, right? Our analyst, Doug Glanville.
4: I'd say right now he's got the offensive edge on Shohei Ohtani, and that says a lot right there. But it's the pitching question, and because Ohtani's not pitching, that was always the way that Ohtani would just put the exclamation point on his dominance, is that he was already offensively on his own the MVP. And then he's like, oh, by the way, you know, he has a 2.9 ERA and he's pitched in 17 games. That was just like, okay, that's just more than enough. Now, you know, he's been on the shelf on the pitching side, and, you know, and he's not, I don't know when he's going to come back. And that opens the door for Pete Crow Armstrong being able to have a better offensive season, which he is right now. And so that's why he's in the driver's seat.
1: PCA, two homers on Sunday, five in the last two games. Yankees, a 16-1 rout of the Red Sox, largest win over Boston since 2000. As for the American League wild card, Yankees and Red Sox holding the top two spots. Guardians holding that third spot.
3: The 1-0 swung on and lifted high and deep right field. Way back there, home run, Jose! 9-1.
1: Guardians go on to win 11-1 over Kansas City. WTAM with the call. Guardians winning eight of their last 10. Fifth game this season where they've been in double digits. Up next, saying goodbye. SportsCenter All Night continues. 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
5: Someone very early in the process said, you know, this guy's a killer, and don't underestimate his chances to get the team. You know, you never know how these things go, but I think it's an ideal situation in the sense that he's buying a team that obviously is very well run at the moment. And his son, Neil, I think is going to be heavily involved in day-to-day operations on the team. And I think that ownership being involved, not in the minutia of football, but in how football operations work, I think can be a really good thing. And that will be an interesting case study to see over the coming years how it works in Seattle.
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8: 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Little League World Series Championship Sunday in Williamsport. That was the focus, the game. Didn't go without notice, though. It was bittersweet to say goodbye to our buddy Carl Ravage after decades at the worldwide leader.
9: This afternoon, Little League Honored Hour, Carl Ravage for his incredible commitment to this event. 20 years covering the games here in Williamsport, 33 at ESPN. Ravi, you mean so much to the story of ESPN and all of us. And for more, we go to our guy, Eduardo Perez.
10: Yeah. And Carl, you've been our quarterback. You've been our leader, our mentor, and the best teammate we can all have. You mean so much to the people in front of the camera and behind the camera as well. And personally, you've been my rock. So I appreciate everything that you have done to make us look damn good on TV.
11: I appreciate
10: but
11: that.
10: But most importantly, yes, it's the friendship that matters.
11: No question about
10: it. Thank you.
11: Thank you very much. You're the best. You're all the best. You. I've said it to everybody that would listen. This Little League World Series means so much to me, but it's really always been about the kids. I love what I do, and I love the people I do it with. So thank you very much. You're the man.
12: Ravi, you told me be myself from day one, man, and I really appreciate everything you've done for me, dude. Well, coming into here not knowing exactly what to do and being with you guys, man, it's an honor. It's a privilege, and I thank you so much as well.
13: Hey, my entry into baseball was with you. Baseball
11: yeah, I remember.
13: Tonight,
11: yes.
13: Your heart, your passion from Little League, you were synonymous with this sport, Rav, forever.
11: You're going to make me cry, so thank you all.
10: Great call, and make sure Todd keeps catching those balls here.
12: I'm ready.
11: All right. Thank you, Eduardo. Thank you guys very much. I appreciate that. More than you know.
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15: Jay, we begin with the championship of the Little League World Series, where Nevada came up short against Curaçao, as heard and seen on ABC, with Carl Ravage on the call for his final game.
11: Felix. We'll try to end it right here. Jace Ward with the bases loaded. Swings and hits one to center field, and it is caught by Ryan. And the island country of Curaçao lands the biggest fish. They are Little League World Series champions for 2026.
7: Number 4.
15: From Little League to the pros in a jumbled AL wildcard race, Baltimore stayed within a game of the last spot in the AL with a win over the A's. The help of a Gunnar Henderson homer. call on WBAL.
16: Here's the pitch. Gunner smashes this deep to right field. Forget about it. It's long gone. A two-homer game for Henderson, and Baltimore seizes the lead in the fifth. Gunner goes off. 3-for-3, and it's the second Ole Weaver special of the game, 7-5 Baltimore.
7: Number 3.
15: In Toronto, Max Scherzer continues to climb on the all-time strikeout list. The Blue Jays climbed to within a game and a half of the last playoff spot by beating the Mariners. Here's strikeout number 10 on the day, courtesy of Sportsnet 590, The Fan.
17: 2-2 pitch.
16: Swing and a miss, strike 3. 10 strikeouts for Scherzer. He stands alone with the 9th most strikeouts in Major League history. 3,535.
7: Number 2.
15: While the Yankees and Red Sox battle for positioning, they remain behind the first place Rays in the AL East. Tampa won its fourth in a row as Johnny

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5: Red Sox and Yankees wrap up their series in the Bronx, and at least one team came to play.
8: Drill deep to left field. There it goes. See ya. A 3-1 home run for Ramos. His first
5: WNBA stars hit the court for their final time before the World Cup break.
9: Ryan Howard again! Right time in full effect! So much so, Sil Reeve calls the timeout.
5: The unstoppable force is, well, unstoppable.
10: A closing 4-under, 66, 16-under par, and barring a miracle from Victor Hovland here at 18, Scottie Scheffler will win the Tour Championship for 2026.
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11: Swing and a miss, strike three. 10 strikeouts for Scherzer. He stands alone with the 9th most strikeouts in Major League history.
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12: 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Sunday was a day to make the cut of the NFL or return to the NFL. No cut for the Tour Championship, but it's a familiar name that gets the win in Atlanta. Speaking of shots that will earn you a win in Atlanta.
13: And the pitch to Olsen. Swung on, hit hard. Down the first baseline, fair ball, game over. Matt Olsen hooked one right inside the bag. And the Braves win it in extra innings.
12: 680, the fan, Matt Olsen, the walk-off single. Second walk-off hit this season. Didn't have any walk-off hits in his first four seasons with the Braves. They beat the Rockies 3-2 in 10. Atlanta's seventh consecutive win. Braves with a 5-game lead in the NL East over the Phillies. Closest division in baseball is the AL West. Astros and Rangers. Houston on the road in New York facing the Mets.
14: Diaz a tying run off second, the 0-1. And Wade hits it in the air and pretty deep to right. Back on it is Bench at the wall looking up. See you later! Pinch hit, 2-run homer for Lamont Wade Jr. And the Astros are on top by a score of 4-3. He hit that off the facing of the second deck.
12: That came in the sixth inning, KBME. Astros double up the Mets 6-3. Third straight road series win for Houston. Mets, meanwhile, seventh straight series loss against the Astros. Astros get the win in New York. As for the Rangers, they were in Milwaukee.
15: The 1-1 pitch, and that ball is hit hard to deep left. Churio going back. It's over his head, off the track, and it rolls up over the wall. Looked like it was going to bounce back into the field of play, but it actually rolled over the wall and out. It's an automatic double for Duran that scores two, and the Rangers have their first lead today and their first lead of the series, 4-2.
16: The 1-0. Jock swings, hammers one down the right field line. It's hooking towards the pole. That ball's back. It is out of here. Jock Peterson rounding the bases with his 24th home run of the season. And the Rangers' lead grows. It's now Texas 5, Milwaukee 2.
12: They'd go on to a 7-4 win over the Brewers. 105-3 the fan. Rangers snapping a 4-game losing streak. They get the win over Milwaukee. Astros remain 2 games ahead of the Rangers for the lead in the AL West. Sunday night baseball in Chicago. Reds had some offense.
17: Pitch. Swing and a ball drilled center field. Pete Crow Armstrong is back. He's back some more, and that one is gone. Home run, Sal.

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11: 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That's her 10th rebound and 13th point. So

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6: I saw where the Seattle Seahawks sold for, what, $9.6 billion? 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The Commanders, 3 years ago, were sold for just over $6 billion. Almost $3.6 billion less than Seattle. 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The Panthers sold in 2018 for $2.2 billion. 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

0: pitched in 17 games. That was just like, okay, that's just more than enough. Now, you know, he's been on the shelf on the pitching side, and, you know, and he's not, I don't know when he's going to come back, and that opens the door for Pete Crown throwing, being able to have a better offensive season, which he is right now, and so that's why he's in the driver's seat.
1: PCA, two homers on Sunday, five in the last two games. Yankees, a 16-1 rout of the Red Sox, largest win over Boston since 2000. As for the American League wild card, Yankees and Red Sox holding the top two spots. Guardians holding that third spot.
2: The 1-0 swung on and lifted high and deep right field. Way back there, home run, Jose! 9-1.
1: Guardians go on to win 11-1 over Kansas City. WTAM with the call. Guardians winning 8 of their last 10. Fifth game this season where they've been in double digits. Up next, saying goodbye. SportsCenter All Night continues. It's ESPN Radio.
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10: 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Thank you.

0: team that drafted him. I think it'd be a pretty cool story to see if he could be productive this season.
1: Beckham, 33 years old, last played for the Miami Dolphins during the 2024 season. SportsCenter All Night, ESPN Radio, U.S. Open in full swing. In the spotlight Sunday night on Arthur Ashe, the men's four seed, Novak Djokovic, playing in his 20th opening round match in New York.
2: If you ask me if I'm prepared, I feel like I am, you know, as best as I can be. Let's see how it goes. You know, the opening matches are always, for me, particularly in the last few years, quite challenging.
1: Djokovic saying he felt prepared. As it would turn out, this opening round match would prove to be one of those matches he described as challenging.
3: It's a fitting ending as he hustles up to finish off the 24-time major winner.
4: 5-7, 4-6, 6-2, 6-1.
3: Credit to the big underdog. 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Agonizing night for Novak Djokovic and his many millions of fans.
1: Mariano Navone outlasting Djokovic in five sets, winning 6-1 in the fifth in a match that took just over 4.5 hours. Djokovic with his first career loss in the first round of the U.S. Open. He's now 19-1. With the loss by Djokovic, it means this U.S. Open is now the first major since the French Open in 2003 to not have Djokovic, Roger Federer, or Rafael Nadal in the second round. Tough night on the hard court for Djokovic. Record-setting night on the hardwood. That's next. SportsCenter All Night continues. It's ESPN Radio.
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7: And Angel Reese just broke the record. Another one. That's her 10th rebound and 13th point. So she now has 29 double-doubles on the season.
8: The record being the single-season double-double record.
6: Angel Reese, 29th double-double of the season. It was on NBA TV. Dream beat the Lynx 89-81. Lynx failing to clinch the number one overall seed in the playoffs. But Reese, with that double-double, passes Alyssa Thomas for the most in WNBA history in a season. She spoke with NBA TV.
9: Angel, a disappointing loss this past Friday, but the sense of urgency, the fire this team played with, how would you define

0: Sunday night game at Wrigley, but Pete Crow Armstrong with the two homers. MVP, right? Our analyst, Doug Glanville.
1: I'd say right now he's got the offensive edge on Shohei Ohtani, and that says a lot right there. But it's the pitching question, and because Ohtani's not pitching, that was always the way that Ohtani would just put the exclamation point on his dominance, is that he was already offensively on his own the MVP. And then he's like, oh, by the way, you know, he has a 2.9 ERA, and he's pitched in 17 games. That was just like, okay, that's just more than enough. Now, you know, he's been on the shelf on the pitching side, and, you know, and he's not, I don't know when he's going to come back, and that opens the door for Pete Crow Armstrong being able to have a better offensive season, which he is right now, and so that's why he's in the driver's seat.
0: PCA, two homers on Sunday, five in the last two games. Yankees, a 16-1 rout of the Red Sox, largest win over Boston since 2000. As for the American League wild card, Yankees and Red Sox holding the top two spots. Guardians holding that third spot.
2: The 1-0 swung on and lifted high and deep right field. Way back there, home run, Jose! 9-1.
0: Guardians go on to win 11-1 over Kansas City. WTAM with the call. Guardians winning 8 of their last 10. Fifth game this season where they've been in double digits. Up next, saying goodbye. SportsCenter All Night continues. It's ESPN Radio.
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9: 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Little League World Series Championship Sunday in Williamsport. That was the focus. The game. Didn't go without notice, though. It was bittersweet to say goodbye to our buddy Carl Ravage after decades at the worldwide leader.
10: This afternoon, Little League Honored Hour, Carl Ravage for his incredible commitment to this event. 20 years covering the games here in Williamsport, 33 at ESPN. Ravi, you mean so much to the story of ESPN and all of us. And for more, we go to our guy, Eduardo Perez.
11: Yep. And Carl, you've been our quarterback. You've been our leader, our mentor, and the best teammate we can all have. You mean so much to the people in front of the camera and behind the camera as well. And personally, you've been my rock. So I appreciate everything that you have done to make us look damn good on TV.
12: I appreciate
11: but
12: that.
11: But most importantly,
12: yes.
11: It's the friendship that matters.
12: No question about
11: Thank
12: it.
11: Thank you.
12: Thank you very much. You're the best. You all are
11: Thank
12: the best.
11: You.
12: I've said it to everybody that would listen. This Little League World Series means so much to me, but it's really always been about the kids. I love what I do, and I love the people I do it with. So thank you very much. You're the man.
13: Ravi, you told me be myself from day one, man, and I really appreciate everything you've done for me, dude.
12: Well,
13: coming into here not knowing exactly what to do and being with you guys, man, it's an honor, it's a privilege, and I thank you so much as well.
14: Hey, my entry into baseball was with you. Baseball
12: yeah, I remember.
14: Tonight,
12: yes.
14: Your heart, your passion from Little League, you are synonymous with this sport, Rav, forever.
12: You're going to make me cry, so thank you all.
11: Great call, and make sure Todd keeps catching those balls here.
13: I'm ready.
11: All right. Love you guys.
12: Thank you, Eduardo. Thank you guys very much. I appreciate that. More than you know.
9: Carl Ravage with a great send-off in Williamsport. 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
16: Jay, we begin with the championship of the Little League World Series, where Nevada came up short against Curaçao, as heard and seen on ABC, with Carl Ravage on the call for his final game.
12: Felix. We'll try to end it right here. Jace Ward with a

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0: I wanted to bring my take on real coffee to the community. When I got my Toyota BZ, I realized it had something special, the space to create a mobile espresso bar. But I'm not the only one chasing my dream. For some, that means making a statement. That's where the CHR comes in. Others like to take the path less traveled, and the BZ Woodland helps them chart their own course.
1: Imagine what you can do with an all-electric vehicle that gets you. 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
4: There's a lot of different things that the NFL is trying to do. Games, you know, every day of the week. Now we're going to Australia. We're going to the four corners. Is it the four corners of the earth?
5: Checking.
4: Just want to make sure.
5: I believe that's the saying.
4: 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Yeah. Didn't know how many quarters there are.
5: And I checked.
4: Corners.
6: There are no corners.
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5: Unless you're a globist, then there's no corners, but...
4: Didn't one of the astronauts send a picture just to say, if you're a flat earther, this should change all of that? I never understood that with flat earthers. Like, what happens when you get to the end of the earth?
6: Remember, we had this discussion. What is the town that's on the edge?
4: Yeah.
5: We are about to get just
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4: I know. I stay in my lane when I go around the globe.
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9: Aaron Donald has two words for us.
10: I'm back.
11: The idea was get the deal done and then allow one of the greatest defensive tackles to ever play the game to make a decision. Huddle with his wife, see if his body could withstand coming back, and then make a decision. That firm and final decision came today.
9: Red Sox and Yankees wrap up their series in the Bronx, and at least one team came to play.
12: Drill deep to left field. There it goes. See ya. A 3-1 home run for Ramos. His first big Yankee hit.
9: WNBA stars hit the court for their final time before the World Cup break.
13: Ryan Howard again! Right time in full effect! Someone stole Cheryl Reeve! Calls the timeout!
9: The unstoppable force is, well, unstoppable.
14: A closing 4-under, 66, 16-under par, and barring a miracle from Victor Hovland here at 18, Scottie Scheffler will win the Tour Championship for 2026.
9: Plus, not bad for an old man.
14: Swing and a miss, strike three. 10 strikeouts for Scherzer. He stands alone with the 9th most strikeouts in Major League history.
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15: 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Sunday was a day to make the cut in the NFL or return to the NFL. No cut for the Tour Championship, but it's a familiar name that gets the win in Atlanta. Speaking of shots that will earn you a win in Atlanta.
16: And the pitch to Olsen. Swung on, hit hard. Down the first baseline, fair ball, game over. Matt Olsen hooked one right inside the bag. And the Braves win it in extra innings.
15: 680, the fan, Matt Olsen, the walk-off single. Second walk-off hit this season. Didn't have any walk-off hits in his first four seasons with the Braves. They beat the Rockies 3-2 in 10. Atlanta's seventh consecutive win. Braves with a 5-game lead in the NL East over the Phillies. Closest division in baseball is the AL West. Astros and Rangers. Houston on the road in New York facing the Mets.
17: Diaz a tying run off second, the 0-1. And Wade hits it in the air and pretty deep to right. Back on it is Bench at the wall looking up. See you later! Pinch hit, 2-run homer for Lamont Wade Jr. And the Astros are on top by a score of 4-3. He hit that off the facing of the second deck.
15: That came in the sixth inning, KBME. Astros double up the Mets 6-3. Third straight road series win for Houston. Mets, meanwhile, seventh straight series loss against the Astros. Astros get the win in New York. As for the Rangers, they were in Milwaukee.
18: The 1-1 pitch, and that ball is hit hard to deep left. Churio going back. It's over his head, off the track, and it

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6: 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WNBA, ahead of the FIBA World Cup break, Atlanta Dream seeing a bit of a milestone in their win over the Lynx.
7: And Angel Reese just broke the record. Another one. That's her 10th rebound and 13th point. So she now has 29 double-doubles on the season.
8: The record being the single-season double-double record.
6: Angel Reese, 29th double-double of the season. It was on NBA TV. Dream beat the Lynx 89-81. Lynx failing to clinch the number one overall seed in the playoffs. But Reese, with that double-double, passes Alyssa Thomas for the most in WNBA history in a season. She spoke with NBA TV.
9: Angel, a disappointing loss this past Friday, but the sense of urgency, the fire this team played with, how would you define it for the response for the number one team?
10: Yeah, we didn't feel good about that last game. We wanted to go into the break feeling good. This is the number one team coming in here, so everybody got to lace their shoes up and be ready. And I think we all came together tonight and played great.
9: I mean, come on, more WNBA history. Angel, every single time I talk to you, the most double-doubles in a season. I know you said it doesn't matter if we don't win, but you got the dub and you continue to make history. How do you put into context what you're doing, girl?
10: I'm just grateful and I'm thankful. This opportunity is the opportunity of a lifetime. Being able to play this game every single day, I wake up and I'm blessed. And I'm so happy to be in Atlanta. I'm excited. We're about to go to the World Cup. I'm excited to go with Ryan. So just so many blessings in my life and I'm just super grateful.
9: Speaking of Ryan and the back-to-back threes, I saw you like just fuel so much energy into her. What's it like playing with Ryan?
10: I told her shoot or shoot. She didn't make a shot in the first half, and I felt like she was a little down. So just putting confidence into her, pouring into her.

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0: the game at Wrigley, but Pete Crow Armstrong with the two homers. MVP, right? Our analyst, Doug Glanville.
1: I'd say right now he's got the offensive edge on Shohei Ohtani, and that says a lot right there. But it's the pitching question, and because Ohtani's not pitching, that was always the way that Ohtani would just put the exclamation point on his dominance, is that he was already offensively on his own the MVP. And then he's like, oh, by the way, you know, he has a 2.9 ERA and he's pitched in 17 games. That was just like, okay, that's just more than enough. Now, you know, he's been on the shelf on the pitching side, and, you know, and he's not, you know, I don't know when he's going to come back. And that opens the door for Pete Crow Armstrong being able to have a better offensive season, which he is right now. And so that's why he's in the driver's seat.
0: PCA, two homers on Sunday, five in the last two games. Yankees, a 16-1 rout of the Red Sox, largest win over Boston since 2000. As for the American League wild card, Yankees and Red Sox holding the top two spots. Guardians holding that third spot.
2: The 1-0 swung on and lifted high and deep right field. Way back there, home run, Jose! 9-1.
0: Guardians go on to win 11-1 over Kansas City. WTAM with the call. Guardians winning 8 of their last 10. Fifth game this season where they've been in double digits. Up next, saying goodbye. SportsCenter All Night continues. It's ESPN Radio.
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6: Normally this type of year, we're just speculating on what the Hard Knocks is going to be heading into the new season.
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6: 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Seattle Seahawks, the champs, are going to be on Hard Knocks this year.
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8: 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Little League World Series Championship Sunday in Williamsport. That was the focus, the game. Didn't go without notice, though. It was bittersweet to say goodbye to our buddy Carl Ravage after decades at the worldwide leader.
9: This afternoon, Little League Honored Hour, Carl Ravage for his incredible commitment to this event. 20 years covering the games here in Williamsport, 33 at ESPN. Ravi, you mean so much to the story of ESPN and all of us. And for more, we go to our guy, Eduardo Perez.
10: Yeah. And Carl, you've been our quarterback. You've been our leader, our mentor, and the best teammate we can all have. You mean so much to the people in front of the camera and behind the camera as well. And personally, you've been my rock. So I appreciate everything that you have done to make us look damn good on TV.
11: I appreciate
10: but
11: that.
10: But most importantly,
11: yes,
10: it's the friendship that matters.
11: No question about
10: Thank
11: it.
10: Thank you.
11: Thank you very much. You're the best. You all are
10: Thank
11: the best.
10: You.
11: I've said it to everybody that would listen. This Little League World Series means so much to me, but it's really always been about the kids. I love what I do, and I love the people I do it with. So thank you very much. You're the man.
12: Ravi, you told me be myself from day one, man, and I really appreciate everything you've done for me, dude.
11: Well,
12: coming into here not knowing exactly what to do and being with you guys, man, it's an honor. It's a privilege, and I thank you so much as well.
13: Hey, my entry into baseball was with you. Baseball tonight,
11: yes.
13: Your heart, your passion from Little League, you are synonymous with this sport, Rav, forever.
11: You're going to make me cry, so thank you all.
10: Great call, and make sure Todd keeps catching those balls here.
12: I'm ready.
11: Thank you, Eduardo. Thank you, guys, very much. I appreciate that. More than you know.
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15: Jay, we begin with the championship of the Little League World Series, where Nevada came up short against Curaçao, as heard and seen on ABC, with Carl Ravage on the call for his final game.
11: Felix. We'll try to end it right here. Jace Ward with the bases loaded. Swings and hits one to center field, and it is caught by Ryan. And the island country of Curaçao lands the biggest fish. They are Little League World Series champions for 2026.
5: Number 4.
15: From Little League to the pros in a jumbled AL wildcard race, Baltimore stayed within a game of the last spot in the AL with a win over the A's. The help of a Gunnar Henderson homer. 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
16: Here's the pitch. Gunnar smashes this deep to right field. Forget about it. It's long gone. A two-homer game for Henderson. And Baltimore seizes the lead in the fifth.

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11: 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I'm Michelle Smallman. No Evan Cohen, no Chris Cancia today. We've got David Dennis Jr., who is joining us with sunglasses, and he's on the phone, and Courtney Cronin. Good morning, everyone. David Dennis Jr., DDJ, or D-double, as Canty likes to call you. What's going on? Why have we got the phone to the air?
12: Sorry. Just talking to my agent. I don't know if you guys heard. I made the 53-man roster with the Saints. They had a private tryout. Made the roster. Did some wide receiver work. I have my real NFL contract here. I'm actually going to sign it in front of you guys.
11: Wow. Oh, my God. History made.
12: History moment here. So anybody want to donate? I have some good business ventures I want everybody to get involved with. Smalls, Cronin, we can do some business things. I sent you guys my Cash App so we can do some investments together. 53-man roster. I don't know if you ladies don't know how real football works and how you can make a team.
13: Explain it.
12: So when you go out there, you know, they do their thing, and you go out there and do a private tryout. So
11: sure.
12: We met at Planet Fitness.
11: Nice.
12: Up the street. Ran some drills over at the Planet Fitness, got on the sled, got on the treadmill, Stairmaster. They really liked my get up and go there. And Tyler Shuck, that's my guy. We're just goofing around. He's back there. Just want to say congratulations. Catch you out there. We're going to run some drills later. Anyway, so we saw him at the Planet Fitness, saw me do my thing. They said, hey, you're a little older than what we're used to. I said, hey, 40-year-old guys can still go out there and do our thing. And, got NFL contract, 57-man roster. You don't know that. They say 53, but there's actually four extra slots in there that you can get into. Courtney, right. I know you're supposed to be a beat, do this thing for a living, but you don't know that sort of stuff, lady.
13: Thank you for enlightening me, and thank you for explaining this process. Did you know that there's three levels of waivers that you had to clear? Because that was news to me that I found out over the weekend. I mean, Dejan Love, right. San Francisco 49ers, great, the legend that he is, put us all on to how the NFL world really works.
11: Totally.
13: You know, not trying to pocket watch anybody here, but I did not know that some of these practice squad guys really have it good. This guy had a house on Billionaires, or a condo on Billionaires Row in Manhattan.
11: Right.
13: $15 million house
11: in
13: Malibu, $1 million worth of cars, and he kept all of the keychains on the same key ring. Because you never know when you want to switch it up and go to practice and show up in helmet. I mean, that shows you how locked in this guy was. He wore his helmet in the car to practice. So, David, if you're not doing that, I don't know how long you're going to last in this 57-man roster.
11: That's right, Courtney.
13: Orleans.
11: I was going to say the same thing as I'm unfamiliar with the player that David Dennis Jr. is, because I've never seen you without your helmet on. Because normally, whenever out there running drills, signing contracts, shopping, anything that you need to do, you have the helmets on. So thank you for blessing us with yourself without the helmet today.
12: Yeah, I wanted them to have one with the shades in there, but they didn't do that, so I had to get my shades. And you know, I didn't get my mansion yet, but there are signs of money. This is premium Sunglass Hut shades that I got right here from the mall kiosk. So splurged a little bit. It's what my first big contract expense there. Slept in this jersey so everybody could know what it you know, so you get that feeling, get ready for opening day. So that's good.
11: So for those who are unaware, and I'm surprised if you would be, because this story has taken everyone by storm. Dejon Love is a man who posed
12: as a fraud, though. He's a fraud.
11: A San Francisco 49ers player, and he scammed women out of $1.3 million by pretending to be an NFL player. And the videos are everywhere online of the things that he told these women. And honestly, guys, my girlfriends and I, of course, were talking about this all weekend. And these women were victims. I do not mean to, you know, make light of this in any way. But I am shocked that this happened, because let me tell you, when my friends date somebody, the name gets dropped in the chat and we know everything about them like this.
13: Yes.
11: It's like, this is where he went to high school. He has a sister who has two kids. Here's where he's working. You know, his favorite color is green. Women are detectives. We search everything about everybody. And if we don't, our friends do. So I'm really surprised that no one, and I mean no one,

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9: There were a lot of things that had to get done, even though a lot of people ultimately thought it would get to this spot, which it eventually did, even to the surprise of some of the Rams officials.
10: Sportsmanlike here on ESPN Radio. 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I'm Michelle Smallman alongside Courtney Cronin, and we are blessed to be joined by NFL superstar David Dennis Jr. today. And speaking of NFL superstars, Aaron Donald, he unretires. He reaches a $20 million deal with the Rams. He joins Myles Garrett on that defensive line and an already stacked Rams team. And guys, we knew that for the Rams, it was Super Bowl or bust with or without Aaron Donald, adding one of the greatest defensive players in the history of this game back into the mix. It has grown exponentially, what we think that the Rams are capable of this year. Lindsay Theory, our ESPN NFL reporter based in LA, she's covered the Rams, was on game night and talked about the expectations for the Rams.
11: They know how to handle expectations, larger than life expectations. Obviously, they're going to have to do that again this year. But the way Sean McVay does that and traditionally has done it is really focusing inward on their team and the growth. He's always telling reporters when we're asking about such expectations, like, no one wins the Super Bowl in the preseason. No one wins the Super Bowl in their 5-0 or whatever it is through the season. So this is going to be a group that's really focused on the results that week in and week out. And they know what's out there. They know individually, you know, this is a super team, but they've got to come together.
10: That's the thing, Courtney. We'll start with you on this one. So we know that the Rams are a super team and the expectations are Super Bowl or bust. But just because you are a super team, it doesn't mean that that's going to automatically translate to success. Back on August 10th, Bill Barnwell looked at the 15 largest preseason favorites since 1990, and only two have won the Super Bowl, the 2018 Patriots and the 1994 San Francisco 49ers. So when you look at the landscape of the NFL, and you compare it to what we're seeing for the Rams, do you think that they're going to be able to join that mix?
12: I do. And they were the preseason Super Bowl favorite before Aaron Donald got there. So I'm very curious to see what those odds at DraftKings look like now and if it's the right time to cash in and go all in on this Rams team. Because I would. I would, because not only do you have two of the best pass rushers ever to play on the same defensive line, Myles Garrett with 125 and a half career sacks. And yes, Aaron Donald hasn't played in 2 years. He might not be the best defensive tackle pound for pound right now in the NFL because of time and because of the time he's been away. But in a situational pass rusher role, 20, 25 snaps a game makes him even harder to game plan for. And that's just what they have up front. Let's not forget the work that they did on the back end of their defense. This is a unit that

0: that everybody matters. 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I care because it's what I was put on this earth to do.
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2: 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And I think that ownership being involved, not in the minutia of football, but in how football operations work, I think can be a really good thing. And that will be an interesting case study to see over the coming years how it works in Seattle.
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0: I wanted to bring my take on real coffee to the community. When I got my Toyota BZ, I realized it had something special, the space to create a mobile espresso bar. 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For some, that means making a statement. 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
3: Braden is 12 years old, just graduated fifth grade, and he's up in Linden. 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
5: Let's bring in the commissioner, Adam Silver. 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Thank you for showing up, being punctual, as always. 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Seattle and Vegas still the leading candidates for expansion. And if so, Memphis or Minnesota going to the Eastern Conference?
6: So if we expand, at least we're thinking 28, 29 season. 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
8: Get a life.
9: That rejoin always makes me laugh. It is time for I'm Over It here on Sports Mike, presented by Progressive Insurance, alongside Courtney Cronin, David Dennis Jr. I'm Michelle Smallman, and Pat Costello, our producer, shares what he sped up with today. Pat, the floor is yours.
8: I would like to start with you, Michelle.
9: Okay.
8: And it's nothing that you did necessarily. It's more the things that happened to you on your trip to Miami, because you were telling me some of the tales, and your entire trip stressed me out endlessly. Would you like to explain what happened with your spa experience, please?
9: Oh, yes. Uh-oh. Okay. So last week, was it last week, Pat, or the week prior? Where we learned, either way, we learned recently that Pat hates PDA. He hates people making out in public.
8: Gross.
9: What do you say, get a room?
8: Yeah, get a room.
10: He was upset about people doing it during your Italy trip.
8: Don't say like that.
10: Absolutely right.
9: He does not like PDA, all right? And I was a defender of PDA. I said, hey, people are in love, let them be in love. What's wrong with a little makeout in public, right? Not an issue.
8: Gross.
9: Well, I feel like sometimes when you take a stance on something, the universe tests you. And that's what happened to me in Miami on Saturday. So I go with a friend to the spa to get a massage, and we walk into the relaxation room. A lot of times when you go to get a service done at a spa, they give you some paperwork to fill out, and you do so while you sip some hot tea in a robe in a relaxation room. So my friend and I, we walk in there. The room is open. A lot of seats available. So I go sit on one side. I'm filling out my paperwork. Again, we are in robes. A couple walks in, and they sit in the chair next to me. That's right. Both of them sit in the chair next to me. The man sits

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9: Larry David is here fresh off of that Game 4 victory for the New York Knicks. 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
1: Great stuff from Buster Olney, our ESPN MLB insider. Be sure to download the Baseball Tonight podcast. It's the best time of the year if you're a baseball fan. We are getting in the stretch run. Playoffs are around the corner. Great stuff, Buster. Thank you so much.
0: Thanks, guys.
1: Well, coming up next, it was cut down day in the NFL. 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

0: game? No, but it's better than a loss. So that's all. There's no style points here. You know, they're not going to be, you know, a 10-win team. They still look shaky on offense. They did play really good defense, but you're playing TCU in Dublin. Slow down just a little bit. I hate to be a buzzkill, but I'm being a buzzkill. It was a nice win, considering who they are, what they've been, and what happened last year. Yes, Paul.
1: I just got this from Fritzy, actually about an hour ago. Will Bill Belichick be doubling his win total? Doubling his win total.
0: Thank you. Thank you, Paul. Yeah. I didn't need the second.
1: That's a Todd.
0: Thank you. Yes, Marvin.
2: I'm with you. I don't want to overreact, but also the sign of a bad team is you celebrating when you get a team to jump off sides. The way they were jumping up and down when TCU jumped off sides for them to seal the victory, I was like, ugh, this might be five wins at best for this team.
0: You know, I'm going to give Todd a bloop on that, considering he's probably getting ready, you know, for major surgery, but he's thinking about the audience, you know. Yes, Dylan.
3: Yeah, you would think that Todd might be a little loopy from whatever drugs they put him on to knock him out. That still just sounded like business as usual.
0: Yeah, but they don't give you any drugs until they knock you down.
3: Well, maybe he's already done. It is just a finger. I mean, it can't take that long.
0: No, but they put him under.
3: Yeah, but he might be awake now after being under.
0: No, I don't think the surgery's over yet.
3: Yeah?
0: No, I don't think so. But that picture of him in his hospital bed, and he's got the shower cap on as well. He was texting me over the weekend. Oh, my God. I said, don't you have a wife? Like, leave me alone. It's not major surgery. Because he wanted to know if I'd had surgery. I said, Todd, I'm a game of operation. I've had more surgeries than the entire room combined. He goes, I know, but when you go under, like, they make sure you're out, right? I go, yes. They're not gonna operate on you. If you're still awake, unless you ask, I was asked with one of my knee surgeries, do you want to watch? They were going to numb me from the waist down. And I said, no. And this doctor couldn't believe that I didn't want to watch the surgery of them. It was microfracture surgery. So they were taking a drill going into my knee, into the bone. And I go, no. He goes, well, I'll make a tape of it for you. Yes, Dylan.
3: Yeah, I would watch maybe someone else get knee surgery. I don't want to watch it be done on me.
0: No, I don't want to watch somebody else.
3: Well, I'm not like clamoring for that, but I'm saying like I would be more inclined if they're like, hey, do you want to see us do it on this guy? Then do you want to watch your own knee?
0: No. No, don't need to. But these doctors are like fascinated with this. Hey, what if I just numbed you? You got to watch. I go, no. And he goes, we have a nice screen right here. I could put it right here. And I go, no, no. Watching childbirth is enough. And that's not even on me. All right. We'll have a poll question today. First hour, Dylan. We'll come back.
3: Okay.
0: Yeah. We'll come back with Chris Sims, Pro Football Talk. How did the Rams have $20 million? Just kind of set off to the side, unless they knew that Aaron Donald was coming back. All right, we'll take a break. Just getting started on this Monday. Glad you're with us. Dan and the Dan, it's Dan Patrick Show. Football's back. Something big is coming September 2nd. 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
5: 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Hi, Chris.
6: Hey, thanks, Dan. Hey, I got a couple bests and a worse than a shout-out. Best, nice to see Bill Belichick almost entertaining and informative in this post-game press conference, even talking about his buddy Bon Jovi. And a best to Jay Lunn Daniels, who was acquired by Tampa for, I believe, $25,000, and now looks like he's the backup quarterback for Baker Mayfield. He's one snap away from starting in Tampa. And if he were to ever start, against Washington's Jay Dunn Daniels, I'm sure that would be a lot of fun for TV and radio announcers. And like you were saying, Saturday at Wrigley Field, in the batting cage before the game, Chicago Cub legend Sammy Sosa tells Pete Crow Armstrong that he wants three home runs from him. And sure enough, PCA is his first three home run game of his career. He may run away with MVP. And I am by no means a worst. I am by no means a Lane Kiffin fan at all. But to say he should be banned from coaching college football is a joke. And as I heard someone say, banned for what? Manipulating the system that college football has in place better than anyone else?
5: Wait. Who said he should be banned?
6: Yeah, I heard it yesterday or last night. Yeah, I don't know if it was they're saying that the SEC should ban him from coaching college football. Yeah, I know it's out there somewhere. I don't have two sources, but I definitely heard it.
5: No, yeah. Lane is good for college football. Thank you, Chris. He didn't make up these rules. Now, you can say, does he have any morality when it comes to what you should and shouldn't do? That's open to interpretation. But I don't. I think Lane's good for college football. If he wants to bring players back that he had at Ole Miss and they went to the pros, and you're allowed to do it. This goes back to what I said. When all of this happened, I said this is going to come down to the SEC fighting LSU. And that's what this is about. Because we were going to have Greg Sankey on, the SEC commissioner. And his office said he's involved in a couple of lawsuits. Actual lawsuits. The SEC is going after LSU to say you can't do this. Yes, Dylan.
7: I don't think coaching college football or basketball has necessarily always been considered like the bastion of ethics from
5: No. It used to be that we looked up to that coach. Like you were like, oh, wow, he's molding men. And then you find out behind the scenes. No. It is, don't look too close. It's, you're not going to like what you see. I guarantee it. Yes, Marvin.
8: That's like even going back to UCLA with John Wooden. Who was my man? Sam Gilbert?

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5: Good morning, I'm Adam Smith. The Mariners are off to Boston today after a rough series in Toronto. ESPN reports that Max Scherzer and two relievers combined on a one-hitter, and the Blue Jays thumped the Seattle Mariners 7-0 yesterday. The Seattle Storm took another loss yesterday. Nneka Ogumike had 23 points and 12 rebounds, and the Los Angeles Sparks beat Seattle 90-74. In local news, a blaze causing evacuations in Chelan County is now among the highest firefighting priorities in the country. The Little Giant Fire is spread to over 160,000 acres, just 49% contained as of this morning. And gas prices remain stubbornly high as the summer travel season starts to wind down. AAA reports that Whatcom County's current average price for a gallon of gas sits at $5.16. In your local weather forecast, it'll be mostly sunny in Bellingham today, a high of 74 degrees. Overnight tonight, partly cloudy with a low around 53.
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6: Well, it's official. Rams legend Aaron Donald is coming out of retirement. The 10-time Pro Bowl D tackle signs a one-year deal with the Rams. OBJ is also back. Veteran receiver Odell Beckham Jr. makes the roster for the Giants. I'm on the baseball action Sunday. The Cubs' Pete Crow Armstrong remains insanely hot, but the Cubs lost to the Reds 7-5. Nonetheless, PZA with two more home runs. He's hit five in the last two games. Manager Craig Counsell.
7: I think we're witnessing something. I think the players go through stretches for sure. Great players go through stretches. Great seasons go through some stretches. But he spoiled us the last 2 days for sure. But it's fun to watch.
6: The Cubs, however, dropped 2 of 3 in that series. The Braves won again, beating the Rockies, Atlanta's 7th straight win. And a big upset at tennis's U.S. Open. Novak Djokovic has bounced in the first round. I'm Matt McCoy.
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1: Dominic Foxworth, the Browns situation feels like you're going to get clicks. You have two quarterbacks. Do you have one quarterback, Dominic?
3: Well, especially if neither of those quarterbacks are particularly good, then you have no quarterback. Like, I don't think that they have two quarterbacks right now. Deshaun Watson hasn't been good in quite some time, and Shador's going to take chances and take shots down the field. You can convince yourself that there's something there to develop. Deshaun Watson, I don't imagine that they even want him to play well because his contract expires at the end of this year. If he plays well enough for them to feel like they need to keep him, then they're going to extend Deshaun Watson.
0: Broadcasting from the man cave.
3: I don't think that they want to sign up for that.
0: This is Dan Patrick.
1: Hour two on this Monday. We're not fully assembled. Fritzy is going through life-threatening surgery on the tip of his finger. At least, if you talk to Todd, he would lead you to believe that this is a very serious surgery. I think it's a procedure, but Todd is not here today. We do wish him well. Every time I see this picture, if you're watching on Peacock,

0: thing at halftime. You kind of, you know, that looks like it was a competitive game. It wasn't, but 42-26, not good. Yes, Dylan.
1: Yeah, I feel like the modern USC team has always been stacked with talent, like particularly skill position players, and they just haven't been able to put it together at all recently. Like they had, you know, multiple receivers taken in like the first and beginning of the second round last year. They just, I don't know. It's like they have, it's there. It's just, it isn't working.
0: Thank you, Dylan.
1: You're welcome.
0: They need to show they can play defense.
1: Yes, that's correct.
0: I don't want to give up 26 to San Jose State. Though the problem has been the defense hasn't been good. That's where you want to have, okay, 28 to nothing is the final. I'm okay with that. 42-26, okay. What are we doing here? Come on. Let's go. Yes, Paul.
2: In the past 8 years, USC's had one season where they won 10 or more games. Yeah, that for them, that's like a drought.
0: That's an eternity.
2: Yeah.
0: Yeah, for them. All righty. Stat of the day brought to you by Panini America, the official trading cards of the program. Dylan, poll question results from hour one, and what are we doing in hour two?
1: Well, Paulie sent this one over off of the Aaron Donald news. Who's the happiest today? Sean McVay, Miles Garrett, or Mrs. Donald?
0: Well, I don't think she wants him out of the house, but I'd think that she had to give her blessing on this. Yeah, I think she's happy if he's happy, if he really wants to come back. Here is Aaron Donald talking about the role that his wife played in his decision.
3: Having them hard conversations, figuring things out, what I wanted to do, if I was to do it, how would we do it? So, and my wife was, you know, on board. You know, if she said, if you want to do this, she's with me 100%. And there was days when I was like, I don't know. She was like, Aaron, you want to do this, don't make no decisions faster than what you need to make a decision. Take your time and... you know, she played a huge part of, you know, me figuring this out through this because it really wasn't an easy decision. It took a lot of, you know, hard work, a lot of long conversations with a lot of different people, but felt good enough to, you know, make the decision to come back and do this.
0: Yeah, I don't know if money was the big obstacle here. He got $20 million, chance to make $30 million. Now he's worth $40 million if he's healthy, you know, ready to go, ready for a full season. I don't know how much he plays in the first month of the season. I wouldn't be pushing him. And Sean McVay is going to have to probably protect Aaron Donald from Aaron Donald. And that would be wise. I wouldn't have him. If he wants to get suited up in Australia, great, but you're not playing. In fact, I wouldn't even let him get suited up because he might be like, Coach, man, let me go in for just a couple plays. Be like, nope, I don't want you here now. I want you here in February. Poll question for hour two, Dylan.
1: Well, off that same topic, Dan, if you're Aaron Donald, what's the bigger draw to come back next season? Or just if you're anyone, $20 to $30 million or a chance at another Super Bowl?
0: Well, I think they're intertwined, that you get paid with your goal being the Super Bowl at the end of the year. I don't think he didn't come back for $5 million. He wanted to be paid and the opportunity to have incentives and win a Super Bowl, another Super Bowl. And I don't know. It's weird. You know, if it's a quarterback, then we'd go, oh, another Super Bowl. That moves him up the list here. I don't know if that matters with any other position where you go, man, he's got this many Defensive Players of the Year awards, 2 Super Bowls, 8-time first-team All-Pro. I mean, does that put him in the Reggie White, Lawrence Taylor? Like, is he going to be on a short list here of greatest defensive players of all time? Another Super Bowl, another All-Pro season? Yeah, then he's going to be in that conversation. Now, I thought, and I still think Reggie White's the greatest defensive player I ever saw. Lawrence Taylor, for a window of about 5 to 7 years, 5, 6 years, oh my goodness, and being at field level to watch him, their home games when I would go when I was working in New York. That was a treat. I mean, not for the opposition, but I was watching somebody. It's like when I watch Usain Bolt at the London Olympics in person. It's a whole different experience. Because when you watch on TV, they keep them in the frame. They keep them focused. It's like, oh,

0: There's a couple people open.
1: Yeah. The Bengals win the Super Bowl. They do. Yeah, Paul.
0: It was a 4th and 2, so let's say Joe Burrow doesn't get rushed. They had 45 seconds and a timeout to get a field goal to send it to overtime. So there's multiple ways they could have tied that up.
1: But I think Ja'Marr Chase is wide open to score a touchdown. The defensive back falls down. If Aaron Donald doesn't make that sack, the Bengals probably win the Super Bowl. All righty. We'll talk to Joel Klatt. We'll look at this past weekend's matchups with North Carolina, of course, the lead entree there. But we'll look ahead to some of the matchups coming up this weekend after week 0. More of your phone calls as well. We'll give you our best and worst of the weekend coming up. We're back after this, Dan Patrick Show. You got a project? 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

0: College football ramps up a little bit more than week zero. Joel Klatt teams up with Gus Johnson, Jenny Taft on Fox Sports. Big noon Saturday, starting this Saturday, Indiana hosting North Texas. And then following Saturday, it'll be Oklahoma and Michigan. Good to see you again, Joel. 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
2: 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Braden, good afternoon. 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

0: 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Gus in L.A. Gus, thanks for holding. What do you have for me today?
1: Good morning, Mr. Patrick. Hope you and the boys had a great weekend. You know, we'll get the best out of the way and a little worry of the weekend, then we'll get into the worst. Best of the weekend, my Dodgers went in 2 out of 3, looking like they may have turned a little bit of a corner. Trouble into the weekend. It seems like nobody's afraid of Shohei Ohtani anymore, and they're coming right at him. They're pitching right at him, and he's striking out at a record pace. But we'll see what happens there. Worst of the weekend, Mr. Joel Klatt kind of turned, you know, touched upon it. You did as well. Look, I had an opportunity to go to the game this Saturday, being, you know, Trojan and everything like that. But I'm like, look, my arm's all wrapped up. I don't want there to be chances where I'm going to be bumping into 80,000 people. So I'm going to pass on it, and I'll go to a game down the season. And I turn on the TV, and I see that crowd there. I do not know why, but it did piss me off. It is not. I understand that Joel Klatt lives here, but it's not that. I'm with the SC Trojan, you know, the message boards and everything. They've been barking at this all season. Oh, we're better than, you know, than Ohio State. We got better fan bases than Oregon. We're the SEC. We're this, we're that. Really? If that temperature existed in Tuscaloosa, Columbus, the Big House, Death Valley, if it existed in Gainesville, they would have sold it out. SC Faithful needs to do better and show up better. You boys have a great week.
0: Thank you, Gus. Ben in South Carolina. Hi, Ben.
2: Good morning, Dan. You mentioned one of my favorite players, Reggie White, the Minister of Defense. I really miss him on my Green Bay Packers. But on a slightly lesser level, I also miss the Minister of Humor, Todd Fritz, today. So, of course, I had to write him a limerick. Here goes. Getting cut, but you're still our hero. Get back in the mix so we can cheer-o. If the jokes linger, show them the finger. Without you, this is just week zero. We're pulling for you, Fritzy, but not your finger.
0: Thank you, Ben. We haven't heard from Fritzy after his life-threatening surgery. He had a little bump on his finger, and it was middle finger as well. So he'd always be telling me about this. He'd go, look right here. Look, I said, just put it down on the table. It looks like you're flipping me off. He goes, no, I'm not. I just look, there's a bump here. I said, okay, do you need to take off the entire day for that?

0: Abramovitz, Catholic Central High School in your area, Dan, and Xavier University.
1: That's when Xavier had a football program. Final hour on the way. More of your phone calls as well. Paulie will be in the confessional. Big Day Ray comes in and sits in Paulie's seat for the final hour of the program. 2 hours in the books. One more to go. Dylan, Marv, Paulie, yours truly, and the BRGs. 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
2: High as the summer travel season starts to wind down, AAA reports that Whatcom County's current average price for a gallon of gas is at $5.16. In your local weather forecast, it'll be mostly sunny in Bellingham today, a high of 74 degrees. Overnight tonight, partly cloudy with a low around 53.
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1: Dominic Foxworth, the Browns situation feels like you're going to get clicks. You have two quarterbacks. Do you have one quarterback, Dominic?
3: Well, especially if neither of those quarterbacks are particularly good, then you have no quarterbacks. Like, I don't think that they have two quarterbacks right now. Deshaun Watson hasn't been good in quite some time, and Shador's going to take chances and take shots down the field. You can convince yourself that there's something there to develop. Deshaun Watson, I don't imagine that they even want him to play well because his contract expires at the end of this year. If he plays well enough for them to feel like they need to keep him, then they're going to extend Deshaun Watson.
0: Broadcasting from the man cave.
3: I don't think that they want to sign up for that.
0: This is Dan Patrick.
1: Final hour in this Monday. More of your phone calls, best and worst of the weekend. Once again, Todd is undergoing major hand surgery, finger surgery. We have not heard from him yet, but we hope that he's able to take care of that nasty bump that he's got on his middle finger. But he did correspond with us earlier, and I believe that he has had the surgery and probably recovering. Yes, Dylan.
4: Are we sure, though? Because I haven't heard from him since he, I think, went into the operating room.
1: Hmm. Marvin was going to reach out to him, and then I said, I'd rather you didn't. I'd wait till he reaches out to us. Yes, Marv.
5: Also, I want to apologize on national radio. Fritzy was slurring his words the other day, and I talked to him off mic because I didn't want to play around because I thought it was pretty serious because I know how he gets about it. In the rest of the show, he was Googling what may have been wrong with him slurring his words, and you were like, Marvin, I know you were trying to do the right thing, but don't do that anymore.
1: I've done that before where I'll ask about something, and then he's not aware that maybe I've noticed something. He goes, what do you mean? And then I know I'm in trouble because I'll lose him for the rest of the show. But Todd was Googling early signs of stroke because Marvin brought up that Todd was slurring his words. And I said to him, don't do that because he'll be looking for that. He'll call his mom. He'll be going to the doctor, call his wife. It's a whole big thing. But you can mean well. It doesn't end well with Todd. But we hope that Todd is feeling better. So Dylan in the back, Marvin up front. Big Day Ray is in for Paul as Paul prepares for the debut of Not So Fast, coming up in a little less than an hour from now with Paul and Andrew McLovin-Perloff. They gave them an hour show that will follow ours on Peacock. So very excited about that. Big day. Big day. Every day is the Super Bowl here in the Man Cave. Stat of the day brought to you by Panini America, the official trading cards of the program. Don't be fooled by those unofficial trading cards of the Dan Patrick Show. Next Saturday, the Premier League. It's Hull City against Aston Villa. It's a early season test. That'll be 12:30 Eastern on NBC and Peacock. Yes, Dylan.
4: Are you going to be the first Not So Fast guest?
1: No.
4: No.
1: I told them it was probably best if I joined them later this week, not right out of the gate, come in, let them get started, do their show, and if they want me in at any point. Just so everybody knows, if you're watching this show, it's a four-hour block of live programming here in the DP Show Man Cave. Therefore, things that go on this show,

0: also put the couple together. You can't put them together if you're going to talk to them. A, speak freely. And Ray Rice was suspended 2 games. And then all of a sudden the video came out. And it's like, oh, man. Rush to judgment there. But I think there's a video out there with Josh Jacobs, and maybe that's what the commissioner's trying to do is, let's hold this off as long as I can to make sure we have all the information before we make a decision on this. Yes, Ray?
1: Going back to the four quarterbacks thing, Dan, do you think this says anything about Jalen Hurts? I might be looking too far into this, but all the other quarterbacks, Tua, Aaron Rodgers, Kyler, they're not supposed to be your long-term answer. Hurts is on a long-term deal. Does having four quarterbacks say anything about him?
0: It always feels like there's something about Jalen Hurts. I can't remember, trying to think of a quarterback that is this maligned when it comes to his critics. No matter what he does, it's not good enough. Oh, he's got a great offensive line. Oh, he's got a great running back. Oh, he had great wide receiver. It was never about Jalen Hurts until they got into big games in the playoffs. But you've been a Super Bowl MVP and very well could have been an MVP in that other one. Had you won that one, you would have been a 2-time Super Bowl MVP and probably rubber-stamped you as a Hall of Famer. But, I mean, Russell Wilson got more credit for his team's success than Jalen Hurts has gotten. Yes, Dylan?
2: Yeah, it feels like him and Sirianni as well have had to constantly prove himself. Like, they lost that Super Bowl, and everyone was basically like, get him out of here. And then he literally needed to, within the next 2 years, go and win the Super Bowl for people to give him, like, a little bit of grace.
0: Well, Nick Sirianni, it felt like he was going to lose his job.
2: Yeah.
0: Right? There's been certain situations, like Ryan Day at Ohio State, it felt like not that long ago he might lose his job because he was losing to Michigan. And Nick Sirianni felt like you're on the hot seat, and then they wins the Super Bowl. Now all of a sudden you get a stay of execution. But Sirianni, I get. I don't get the hatred towards Jalen Hurts, or it just feels like no matter what he does. And I don't think he's a great regular season quarterback. Like, he wouldn't be the guy that I go, he's going to light you up for 35 touchdowns. But he's on the short list, if we get into a playoff, that I would want him as my quarterback. Yes, Marvin.
3: But even when we had the tier conversation, and he was what, number 17?
0: Yeah.
3: He was like right above Bo Nix. And you were saying, I forget who the guest was, but there's not four quarterbacks you would take over him in the playoffs.
0: No.
3: And it's not like he's been just lackluster in the regular season. They've been in the playoffs consistently. So I get it. He doesn't put up major stats, and I think he's kind of hindered by how talented his team is.
0: Yeah, and then you have that defense as well. Like, it, I mean, that's a great team. Although it doesn't feel like they've been truly recognized as a great team. Because now we're talking about the Rams, we're talking about Seattle. Dallas will get a lot of love there as well. But Detroit, Chicago, I mean, the Eagles are stacked, loaded, but it doesn't feel like, now, I don't know if they can go, woe is me, which I would never do that anyway. Like Seattle, I'd be like, hey, go spend your time with the Rams. Go spend your time with Dallas. Go spend your time elsewhere. We don't need you. We're good. Yes, Dylan.
2: The Eagles are plus 1,700 to win the Super Bowl this year. They're tied with the Chargers. If you had to put your money on one of those two to win, I mean,
0: well, I have to do the Eagles. They've done it before.
2: Yeah.
0: The Chargers. Marvin's all in on the Chargers.
3: Come on, let's go. I'm charging this year.
0: Okay. Who goes further in the playoffs, the Chargers or the Cowboys? Marvin?
3: I'm going to save my answer for after the break.
0: Okay.
2: Neither.
0: Maybe. Maybe pie to the face attached to this. Take a break. Your phone call's coming up back after this. Football's back. Something big is coming on September 2nd. DraftKings game day arrives. 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
3: He was tearing it up. I mean, this guy is a professional baseball player.
4: I ask about Logan Gilbert because I'm looking at where the Mariners are at, and I'm looking down the line of, okay, who are you going to keep? Who are you going to let go of? 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
3: That's Brian Bloom. Masterful. Absolutely masterful. And should we just say it right now? Yeah, we'll say it.
4: Woo! Join Rick Todd and I as we break down the ups and downs of this Mariners season, plus the Seahawks offseason, breaking NBA expansion news with the Supersonics, the latest with your defending champion Bellingham Bells. 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

0: stat of the day. Stat of the day brought to you by Panini America, the official trading cards of the Dan Patrick Show. In case you're wondering, and I was, I wanted to know Aaron Donald's stats for his last full season. That was 2023. 8 sacks, 16 tackles for loss. He hit the quarterback 23 times. He was named NFL All-Pro. And I'm thinking, I don't know what the over-under is for sacks this year, but maybe Big Day Ray could find that out for me now that Aaron Donald is officially back. I don't know how much he's going to play. I'd probably put his over-under sacks at 7.5, but this doesn't feel like it's a statistically driven comeback of the success or failure is going to be how far the Rams go. And is he able to play? If you said Aaron Donald is going to be playing in the Super Bowl and he'll be healthy, I don't care what his stats are. It's a stat-driven sport, but in this case, Myles Garrett, I'm more curious about Myles Garrett with his numbers. But right now, according to DraftKings, Aaron Donald is not listed for his sack total over-under this year. Yes, Marvin?
1: He feels like he might be one of those guys that might take so much attention that another guy is going to have a big year outside of Myles Garrett. There's going to be the other defensive lineman or other defensive tackle that's going to have a career year because he demands so much attention on the line.
0: I don't know. It might work the other way around that Myles Garrett gets all the attention and Aaron Donald gets, single matchups here. Myles Garrett over under 15.5 sacks. Yes. Yes, Dylan.
2: But you're obviously a resident defensive tackle stan.
0: Aficionado.
2: Yes. Aficionado.
0: Yes.
2: It is sort of the perfect position to like do the most damage that isn't always quantifiable as well. So like that Aaron Donald can still like make a huge impact without necessarily racking up sacks and other, statistical numbers.
0: I made a mistake, decades ago. When I hear the word aficionado, I was trying to impress a woman before I got married. And I was saying, she was talking about, oh, you really seem to know, da da da da da. And I go, yeah, I guess you could call me an aficionado. And she looked at me like, do you mean aficionado? And I go, no, it's aficionado. And I kind of, she lost interest after that. I think that, she saw right through me. I was trying to use a big word, aficionado. So I don't make that mistake anymore. No, I do not. Yes, Marvin.
1: So she wasn't affectionate with you afterwards.
0: She was not aficionado with me. Yes, Dylan.
2: So you're not the aficionado of pronouncing aficionado.
0: No, I am not. No, I'm not. I remember I used to read, I'd have a dictionary with me at all times or a thesaurus. Like I was going to improve my my vocabulary. So sad.
2: If you got to pull out the thesaurus on a date, I don't know.
0: I was trying to improve my vocabulary, and then I would just have a thesaurus always with me. And, you could say that word. What's a different word to say? All I know is it worked for Eminem when he was writing his lyrics for his song. It worked out for both of us.
2: Yeah, it really did.
0: Yeah, worked out for both of us. Never thought I would include myself in the category with Eminem. But yeah, I have. David in Ohio is back. Good morning, David. How are you?
3: Dan, just had a couple, three rhyme time for you in honor of Todd being out for the room. First one is Rams' newest addition and cursing.
0: Aaron Swearin.
3: Good job, Dan. Next one, Bill Belichick's girlfriend and famous chef.
0: Jordan Gordon Ramsay.
3: Yeah, Jordan Gordon Ramsay. Nice. And the last one real quick, San Francisco caller and cheese.

0: defensive players of all time, but thank you for the phone call there. And I like the brevity there, you know, very quick. Best Lions, worst Tigers. Hacksaw Reynolds, best defensive player. What was it? Hacksaw's number 53? Does that sound right? Hacksaw Reynolds, number 53? Yes, Marvin.
1: Who did he play for?
0: The Rams.
1: Like old school, 50s, 60s?
0: 70s. Linebacker? Yes, Dylan.
2: I got Hacksaw Reynolds pulled up very close to him, number 54 and 64. I believe 64 on the 49ers.
0: Yes.
2: Which he did a little stint with.
0: Yeah, going from the Rams to the Niners, like going to the Dodgers to the Giants. Fresh in Milwaukee. Hi, Fresh. What do you have for me today?
3: What's up, DP and Danette? How you guys doing from the weekend?
0: Great.
3: Good. Look, I need some professional help to end this debate with me and the boys. Look, if you take Rice, T.O., and Moss off the board, who are the three greatest receivers?
0: Rice, T.O., and Moss. Yes, Mark.
1: I don't know if I have a hot take, but if there's one guy I need to make a catch for my life, it's Michael Irvin.
0: Calvin Johnson. Is he up there? Larry Fitzgerald up there.
1: Antonio Brown.
0: Marvin Harrison Jr. the third. You know, one of my favorite receivers of all time, and I don't know his numbers, but he's similar to Lynn Swann in my eyes, Paul Warfield. He played for the Browns, played for the Dolphins, Lance Allworth. Like, these guys were route runners, but Warfield ran differently. That's one of those wide receivers where you go, he's just different. Like, first time I saw O.J. run a football, you know, in a big game, I'm like, oh, man. Gale Sayers, same way. That, like, whoa, that's different. Paul Warfield. Do you have Paul Warfield's numbers there? He's a Hall of Famer.
4: Hall of Famer, 8-time Pro Bowler, 2-time first-team All-Pro, 2-time Super Bowl champ, and a member of the All-1970s team.
0: Like, ballet always came to mind. Lance Allworth played for the Chargers. His nickname was Bambi. So he ran like a deer. But, you know, there are just certain wide receivers, if you look at their numbers, I mean, Swanee didn't even get to 400 receptions, I don't think. But that's not what that team was all about. Yes, Dylan.
2: What about, like, Steve Largent?
0: Great route runner. He would be successful today.
2: Yeah.
0: There's certain guys where you just... If you know how to run a route, if you can get from point A to point B, and these guys were athletic as well. I mean, Warfield, Lance Allworth, they're all really, you know, quick, fast guys. And they had great hands as well. Yes, Marv.
1: When you brought up Lynn Swann, the thing I liked about Lynn Swann getting into the Hall of Fame was it wasn't, hey, I played for a long time and I compiled a bunch of numbers. Hey, what did you do on the biggest stage and what did you do at your apex?
0: Yes, Dylan.
2: I always think just this one stat that makes me laugh. Larry Fitzgerald has more tackles than drop passes in his career. And that's a long career. That's pretty good.
0: But the fact that it took us a little while to name Larry after if we took three guys off the board there. I mean, Larry did it. Now, you know, he had Kurt Warner and you had Carson Palmer. But if you look at who were the quarterbacks for these receivers, Larry might win that argument of, wait a minute, you did that with that? John Skelton? I think he was on there. Yes, Marvin.
1: I know he's not a wide receiver, but he caught passes. Tony Gonzalez, you really can't name a bunch of great quarterbacks with him.
0: Elvis Gerbach?
1: He had a little run.
0: Yeah.
1: A couple of Pro Bowl alternates.
0: Yeah. Yeah, Tony put up some big numbers.
1: Brady Croyle.
0: But if you're taking Moss, T.O., and Rice off of that, so, yeah, it's interesting. Thank you, Fresh. Thank you. All right, last call for phone calls, what we learn, what's in store tomorrow. Marvin, you have my permission to reach out to Fritzy to see how the surgery went.
1: We'll do.
0: And see if, I mean, he might be funny if we could get him on a Zoom call. Who knows? Who knows if he's... still kind of coming out of anesthesia. That might be kind of interesting. All right, back after this.

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2: 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Braden, good afternoon. 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
9: Good morning, I'm Adam Smith. The Mariners are off to Boston today after a rough series in Toronto. ESPN reports Max Scherzer and two relievers combined on a one-hitter, and the Blue Jays thumped the Seattle Mariners 7-0 yesterday. The Seattle Storm took another loss yesterday. Nwankwo Ugamike had 23 points and 12 rebounds, and the Los Angeles Sparks beat Seattle 90-74. In local news, a blaze causing evacuations in Chelan County is now among the highest firefighting priorities in the country. The Little Giant Fire is spread to over 160,000 acres, just 49% contained as of this morning. And gas prices remain stubbornly high as the summer travel season starts to wind down. AAA reports that Whatcom County's current average price for a gallon of gas sits at $5.16. In your local weather forecast, it'll be mostly sunny in Bellingham today, a high of 74 degrees. Overnight tonight, partly cloudy with a low around 53.
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7: All right, everybody, welcome to this edition of the Rich Eisen Show. 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Thrilled to be with you here. Great thanks to Bobby Bones for holding down the fort on Thursday and Friday, having some fun shows and fun stuff to talk about. 844-204-RICH is the number to dial here. We've got Marcus Freeman joining us on this program from Notre Dame football. Mike Del Tufo's excited about that because for as long as he's been a front runner for a bunch of teams, I think you've been front running for Notre Dame the longest.
15: 77.
7: There you go.
15: Well, 50
7: there
15: years.
7: There you go. You're
15: about 49 years.
7: Do I need to tell you to talk into your microphone since you're the...
15: We got about...
7: Oh, there you go.
15: Said, Rich.
7: I can't believe I'm telling the audio guy to talk into his microphone.
16: All people.
15: 49 years.
7: Well done. At any rate, Marcus Freeman's on this program. Good stuff. Chris Brockman's laughing already. I got Liam Cohen on this show.
15: You guys.
7: Liam Cohen's on this program.
16: I am.
7: And you know what?
15: Duval.
7: You know, last time I spoke with him before season, I'm like, can we get Travis Hunter offensive and defensive rookie of the year? Hey, yeah. And he's like, damn straight we can. Obviously, injuries popped in at the wrong time.
16: Right.
7: But this conversation that, oh, he's only going to play one side of the football. I need to speak to Liam Cohen about this. So we got that going on. And we've got Les Snead, general manager of the Los Angeles Rams, joining us. Good to see you, Chris.
16: Boom, good to see you, Rich.
7: All right, as Mike Del Tufo has been established. Thanks. Hello, TJ Jefferson. Candle lit over there?
17: It's lit. Welcome back.
7: Did that sound...
15: Yeah, that was... Wow.

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1: 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The WNBA season is now on a break for the FIBA World Cup in Germany. The Indiana Fever have secured a playoff spot and boast a 26-14 record. Their dynamic backcourt duo of Caitlin Clark and Kelsey Mitchell each scored 34 points in Friday night's win over the Connecticut Sun. Clark also became the first player in league history to have a second straight game with 30 or more points and 10 assists.
2: Yeah, I mean, I feel really good. I feel probably the best I've ever felt in my career, and from a confidence standpoint too. Now I feel like I'm just playing. I'm not thinking. I'm just like next play, next play, next play, and that's when I play my best basketball.
1: Clark and her Fever teammate Aaliyah Boston will both be representing the USA squad at the FIBA World Cup. America's first game is Friday against China. With Today in Women's Sports, I'm Maggie Gray on Westwood One.
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5: You're on the Rich Eisen Show here on our radio and also our Disney Plus and ESPN, the app feed. So rosters were created, 53-man rosters. The cut day is just it's not a fun day. And again, Les Snead's going to be on this program in hour three.
6: Especially now that it's kind of all at once. It used to have,
5: I know,
6: moments of like, get it to 90, get it to 75.
5: Right. It used to be a slow march.
6: Yeah.
5: Now it's just like 30 guys.
6: All at once.
5: I know. And then everybody's trying to figure out where they can go on practice squads and continue on with a career, or you know, wind up playing for LSU. You know, it depends now. You know how it goes. Lane Kiffin's on the case.
6: More serious, yeah.
5: Now the NFL is now a feeder system for college football. Who knew? But one name wound up on a roster, and I could not be more excited to see Odell Beckham Jr. as a New York Football Giant again. Think about it, man. This guy and how he came in a house of fire from LSU. Remember, he was hurt to start his rookie season.
6: Mm-hmm.
5: And then he just went nuts.
6: Nuts.
5: He took over the town and he took over the team. And he was as dynamic a young football player that the city of New York and the New York, New Jersey metropolitan area has seen. And now he's back. Years later, and he earned this spot. John Harbaugh is all about the team, and he is all about the franchise. He is not about selling number three jerseys. That's not what he's about. Calvin Austin went down as well for the season. The New York Giants need dynamic pass catchers. They don't need reclamation projects just for the sake of nostalgia. He earned it, man. This guy earned a roster spot. And we talked about it on Overreaction Monday. Chris Brockman and I recorded the last preseason edition.
6: Yep.
5: Because the next time we record Overreaction Monday, it will be for our annual Labor Day drop season preview.
7: Mortimer, we're back.
5: We are.
6: We are.
5: Because next time you listen to Overreaction Monday, you watch it on our YouTube channel, it's 2 days before the beginning of the season.
6: Oh, crazy.
5: I mean, it's football week next week. And the Giants, with Odell Beckham Jr., are going to start the season on Sunday Night Football in MetLife against the Dallas Cowboys on NBC. And I'm wondering,
6: DJ,
5: does this bring back any kind of memories? Anybody?
7: Memories of the Cowboys
5: winning the game. I get it. I know it. I know where you're going to go with this one. I don't mean to cut you off. I apologize. But I know you have every right to say, you know, scoreboard.
7: It was a nice little play, I guess.
5: Dude.
6: It was a nice little play.
5: Dude. If I'm John Harbaugh, I have this play in my playbook. You probably already do. But I'm running it. The minute the Giants are in sniffing vicinity of midfield, I'm saving it for the proper end zone and the proper corner. Mm-hmm. And I'm telling Jackson Dart all week long, watch this YouTube video, kid. How old was Jackson Dart when this play hit?
6: Oh my gosh. So what?
5: Look that one up.
6: So what season was that? 13 or 12? Let's see.

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10: There's a lot of different things that the NFL is trying to do. Games, you know, every day of the week. Now we're going to Australia. We're going to the four corners. Is it the four corners of the earth?
11: Checking.
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11: There are no corners.
10: There are no corners.
11: On the earth.
10: Yeah. Unless you're a flat earther.
11: Unless you're a globist, then there's no corners, but...
10: Didn't one of the astronauts send a picture just to say, if you're a flat earther, this should change all of that? I never understood that with flat earthers. Like, what happens when you get to the end of the earth?
12: Remember, we had this discussion. What is the town that's on the edge?
10: Yeah.
11: We are about to get just a deluge of stay-in-your-lane content right now.
10: I know. I stay in my lane when I go around the globe.
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9: 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Coming up, Notre Dame football head coach Marcus Freeman. Rams general manager Les Snead. And now, it's Rich Eisen.
14: Hour number 2 of the Rich Eisen Show is on the air. Marcus Freeman of Notre Dame football will be joining us in just a matter of moments, in about 20 minutes' time. Les Snead, the general manager of the Los Angeles Rams, is going to join us in hour number 3 of this program. I wonder if there's anything to talk about with him. 844-204-RICH is there to have a chat with all of us here on this program. Overreaction Monday, Chris Brockman and I have already recorded it. And that's in your RSS feed if you want to listen, or there's our YouTube channel, youtube.com/Rich Eisen Show. You got that Bill O'Brien drop? Remember, you know, because he says this to his quarterback every day, you know? He says it every day to his quarterback, as he said to the... if you don't have it, you don't have it, Mike. It's okay. Your trigger finger's a little bit off right there.
15: Yeah.
14: What's up, Trevor, every day? Anyway, long story short, there's only one guy in the history of the Jacksonville Jaguars who coached a team to more wins than this man did in last year. His 13-win AFC South Championship season. That would be Tom Coughlin back in the day when they won 14 games.
16: What's up, Trevor?
14: There you go. Well done. Liam Cohen back here on the Rich Eisen Show. How are you, Coach? Good to see you, man. How are you?
16: Hi, guys.
14: What's going on in your neck of the woods?
16: Oh, man, just... trying to finalize rosters here and getting ready to go.
14: I was about to say, what is that process like for you, Liam?
16: Yeah, it's you know, James Gladstone is in the personnel department, do a phenomenal job, but it's collaborative. We're constantly trying to upgrade and create competition and within your own roster, and then obviously having to look outside a little bit as players are getting cut, released, potential trades. It's kind of nonstop within this window right now, but it's going to settle in here pretty quickly.
14: Well, and then let's jump into that one right here. Don't usually start an interview with a guy who, you know, won a division the year before with stars on the roster to talk about the backup quarterback position, but it is a crucial position in the National Football League. And you went ahead and acquired Quinn Ewers from the Dolphins, another team. And so how do you... like, walk me through a mindset to go ahead and get somebody who you're going to have to bring up to speed, if you will, 2 weeks before a season.
16: Yeah, definitely a challenge to get him onboarded here in the short term.

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9: 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Someone very early in the process said, you know, this guy's a killer and don't underestimate his chances to get the team. You know, you never know how these things go, but I think it's an ideal situation in the sense that he's buying a team that obviously is very well run at the moment. And his son, Neil, I think is going to be heavily involved in day-to-day operations on the team. And I think that ownership being involved, not in the minutia of football, but in how football operations work, I think can be a really good thing. And that will be an interesting case study to see over the coming years how it works in Seattle.
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10: 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Notre Dame football head coach Marcus Freeman. 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
11: 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If you missed the first 2 hours, there is our Disney Plus page. 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The podcast version of Overreaction Monday is already up and out there. It's out there, in there on your RSS feeds. It's also on our YouTube channel as well. Already closing in on about 30,000 views in the first 2 hours. Which means what we have to say is being heard. And that's all we're asking for.
15: That's all we want, honestly.
11: That's all we're asking for. 844-204-RICH is the number to dial phone calls in a matter of moments. Guys, you out to make some money? You ready to make some money?
16: Oh. Yeah. Oh.
15: Whoa.
11: Yeah.
16: No,
11: because we've got the Warren Buffett of the National Football League joining us right now, according to the Wall Street Journal.
15: Whoa.
11: Yeah, I don't know if you know that.
15: I didn't.
11: According to the Wall Street Journal, that's Les Snead.
15: Whoa.
11: Yeah.
15: Whoa.
11: Yeah, yeah, yeah, yeah. And he's joining us here on the program. What's up, Les?
17: Hey,
11: how
17: Les.
11: Are you?
16: Hey, Les.
11: How are you?
17: You know, I did happen to see that. I checked my bank account, and I'm pretty certain that there's a big difference between his and mine.
11: Yeah, I don't know what's happening. I mean, there's commas and zeros.
17: Don't ever believe headlines.
11: Commas and zeros. I had no idea. You're the Warren Buffett of the NFL.
15: All right.
11: Fantastic. Guys, ready? Okay.
15: All right. Okay.
16: Yeah.
11: What do you got?
15: What do we got?
11: Yeah, what do we got?
15: Coca-Cola?
11: Investing?
15: Notes.
17: Hey, invest in AI.
11: Oh.
15: Oh.
11: Or how about AD? How about investing in AD? Huh? How about Aaron Donald? You're investing in AD. How about
17: change
11: that?
17: Change the AD and let's do that.
11: You're a genius, man. Way to sign him. Congrats.
17: Football's pretty simple.

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8: We're having bat line issues.
7: Clearly.
8: Yeah.
7: All right. So
8: there's plenty of lines open on.
7: Okay. 844-204-RICH being that old number to dial here on the show. Okay. So we've got ourselves a fun show tomorrow. Seth Wickersham's here in studio.
8: Oh, sweet.
7: Josh Pate, who's going to join this program on Tuesdays throughout the college football season. He'll make his first Tuesday appearance tomorrow. Did you see Bill Belichick's North Carolina Tar Heels?
8: Upset, baby.
7: Beat TCU in Ireland. Did you see the way that game ended?
8: I did.
7: Typical Belichick, man. Typical Belichick. Fourth and short. And let's get him the jump.
9: He's back.
7: Let's get him the jump. We're situationally smarter than you.
8: Are they back?
7: And it happened.
8: Are we back?
7: I don't know, man.
9: We're back.
7: But he's got a glass ball to show for it.
9: There it is.
8: Remember last year against TCU, UNC scored the first touchdown.
7: And
8: then gave up like 40 on.
7: I know. Right. And but everybody showed up too for that one.
8: Oh yeah, LT.
7: All of them were there.
8: All were there.
7: I know. And then everyone went right down to the crapper.
8: Uh-huh.
7: But this one was
8: grinded out.
7: He certainly did, man. 15-10 final score.
8: Okay.
7: So we'll talk about that with Josh Pate. That's on tomorrow's program. Who's also on the show again tomorrow? Oh, that's right. Jim Harbaugh.
8: Hey.
7: Across the way.
8: Nice.
7: Yeah. We got Jim.
8: Love it. We got our draft tonight?
7: We have our draft tonight. That is correct. We start doing predictions on division races tomorrow.
8: Nice.
7: Okay. And Mark Wahlberg on Thursday.
8: Oh, hey now.
7: So we'll get a great celebrity true or false going for him.
9: Say hi to your mother for me.
7: Well, that was not him. That was
8: Andy Samberg.
7: Andy Samberg.
9: No, Samberg wrote it, but
7: no, Samberg was.
8: Samberg pretended to be Mark Wahlberg.
7: Oh, Mark Wahlberg talked to the animals.
8: Talks to farm animals.
7: You'd look to a goat. Hey, goat. How are you, goat? Say hi to your mother for me.
9: I completely forgot that was.
7: Sick. I don't know if we'll ask him about that.
8: Hey, you're a donkey. What's up with
10: donkey?
8: That?
10: Hey, donkey.
9: I'm going to talk.
10: The voice is great, too. He's got his voice down.
8: Mark Wahlberg, you know me.
10: You know me.
7: Let's go to Andrew in San Diego. Let's take his call. What's up, Andrew?
11: Hey, Rich. How you doing?
7: Let's finish up strong, Andrew. You're the last call of the day because I think our phones are all jacked up. I'm glad that you got in. What's going on?
11: Not much. Just

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cracking. Welcome to the jungle. My name is Jim Rome. How we doing? Hope you had a great weekend. Good to be here. Always good to have you here. What is up? Program brought to you by FanDuel. As always, my thanks to my pals at FanDuel for helping make this thing happen, because without them, it may not. All right, so lots of good things to cover. Damn, what a weekend. So much coming off that weekend. So if you know what you want to talk about, go ahead, hit me up right now. You do not need to wait on me. There are so many things that happened over the weekend. If you want to jump up in here, set your own agenda, do it. Do it right.

0: Odd this morning. First one in a number of months. So I'm pumped for that. Daryl Strawberry is my guest. That went really, really well. So what I did was I got you caught up on some things I've been working on, things I've been thinking of, and then Daryl and I had a long-form conversation, which was awesome. So look for that wherever you get your podcast when you get a moment. If you ride, you already know this. It only takes a second for things to go wrong out there. What a lot of riders don't realize is it only takes that one drink to change your whole life. Alcohol slows your reaction time, it throws off your balance, and it gives you a false sense of confidence. 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Below not good. It's dangerous. This Labor Day, when you hit the open road for some well-deserved R&R, enjoy the ride, have fun, but more importantly, never ride while impaired. The bottom line, if you hit the bottle, do not roll the throttle. 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Because if you don't, you're not just risking your life, you're facing a DUI, which can cause you to lose more than your driver's license. That, your bike, your job, and much, much more. So ride smart, ride safe, and remember, ride sober or get pulled over, paid for by NHTSA.
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11: 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The WNBA season is now on a break for the FIBA World Cup in Germany. The Indiana Fever have secured a playoff spot and boast a 26-14 record. Their dynamic backcourt duo of Caitlin Clark and Kelsey Mitchell each scored 34 points in Friday night's win over the Connecticut Sun. Clark also became the first player in league history to have a second straight game with 30 or more points and 10 assists.
12: Yeah, I mean, I feel really good. I feel probably the best I've ever felt in my career, and from a confidence standpoint too. Now I feel like I'm just playing. I'm not thinking. I'm just like next play, next play, next play, and that's when I play my best basketball.
11: Clark and her Fever teammate Aaliyah Boston will both be representing the USA squad at the FIBA World Cup. America's first game is Friday against China. With Today in Women's Sports, I'm Maggie Gray on Westwood One.
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1: 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Condolences, Tommy. Your guy retired from the national team in Argentina. Messi. Sorry about that, bro. And you came to work. Proud of you. Speaking of going to work, speaking of doing some work, how about the Padres? Did you see the way they lost to the Rays in extra innings? Let me set the scene for you very quickly. You got the best closer on the mound, best closer in baseball on the mound. They're up 3-1, ninth inning, two outs, 0-1 count, ball hit to deep left, roll it, XCR.
2: Bottom of the ninth. And DeLuca hits a high fly ball back into left toward the corner on the run, Taylor. And that ball is gone. Home run, Johnny DeLuca on an 0-1 pitch. Belts the home run. How about that? DeLuca's ninth home run. Got it over that low wall.
1: Where do I start?
2: I'll
1: start right here. If you're listening on the radio, sorry about that. Because the video is so amazing. If you're listening on the radio, either on Westwood One or on Sirius XM, I hope you've seen the video. Mason Miller's reaction is incredible. Like he thought, my man just made a game-saving catch. We got the dub. Not that dubs are very important this time of year. So Samad Taylor goes to make the play. He makes the play. And if you're watching on the stream right now, I'm sorry, but I can't stop laughing. Don't Dodger Jim me either. I'm just laughing in and of itself. Like, this guy goes into the corner. He makes the play. The game is over. Two outs in the ninth inning. They get a key win on the road. They're in the wild card chase. The Padres need that badly. And my man goes over there, makes a nice play on the ball. He's not a full-time outfielder, makes a nice play on the ball, catches it on the warning track, and then

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1: The catch.
2: 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It's a touchdown.
1: And the fog bowl.
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0: Atlanta, everywhere he's coached. He's a run guy. He'll use two tight ends, three tight ends, a lot of movements with the quarterbacks. Is that going to be the new offense? How much input is he going to have with Ryan Day? So there is a little bit of question mark as far as the offensive philosophy compared to where it was last year with the Buckeyes.
1: Yeah, I'm an Arthur Smith guy, but you're right. That's going to be interesting to see. I want to see how that plays out. Dave Wanstead joining us. Dave, as you do every summer, you spend time at Bears training camp. I'm curious, how does Caleb Williams look to you both physically, because he looks different physically, and then how he's operating in Ben Johnson's offense now that he's had time in that scheme?
0: Well, when I was up there, Jim, because usually in training camp early in July, you'd like to think that every team that I've been associated with as a head coach and assistant, if you're

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4: Larry David is here fresh off of that Game 4 victory for the New York Knicks. 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
4: 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Putting your feet up. 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
4: 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Your seats are right next to the Spurs bench.
5: 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You know the Spurs have an assistant coach. 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And, you know, I'm starting to yell at him. I'm going, hey, man, come on. 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

0: I'm kind of like you, Jim. Like, we're cut from the same cloth. Like, we kind of tell it how it is. And they're asking me, who's the best athlete, right? And I go, it's baseball by far. Like, we can do whatever it is. Like, we can go shoot threes. We can go catch a football. We can throw a football. I don't know how well we can block. I'm sure we have some big pitchers or catchers, you know, some guys that might be able to stand in front of a couple of guys. But, you know, I was talking to Taiwan Walker when he was out on the golf course today. Like, I remember seeing videos of him. He was 360 dunking and, you know, back in the 90s when they had like Barry Sanders, Ken Griffey Jr., Ricky Henderson, these guys that were running sprints and doing the dunk competition. Like, baseball, in my opinion, the athletes are way more well-rounded. And, you know, you get a football guy, you get a basketball guy on a baseball field, like, they're not touching him.
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0: right by Stubbs. 98 right by him. Eighth punch out for George Kirby. He has put down 13 Phillies in a row.
1: Furious George last time out, and the Mariners could use the same tonight as they look to shake off a terrible, terrible, awful, very no good weekend. Hey, it's a new day, a new location. Mariners in Beantown 4-3. The pregame show starts right now. Good afternoon and welcome to beautiful Fenway Park. Shannon Dreyer coming to you live from the Western Washington Toyota broadcast booth, where we are counting you down tonight to a 3:45 first pitch and a good pitching matchup at that. George Kirby to take the hill. Brandon Tolley on the other side. Both have done very, very good things of late, and we'll get into those matchups as the show goes on. Of course, the M's, Toronto did not go the way that it was planned at all, and it's left them in a bad spot. They are five out in the division and the wild card race, but one step closer to that easy schedule in September. There is hope that is alive, but they just simply have to play some better baseball, and what better time for that than tonight here at Fenway Park. We've got some clouds in the sky, a little bit of chill in the air, not quite fall, but going to be something to see that calendar turn tomorrow. Expecting a full house at the ballpark, as the Red Sox have been doing good things mostly in the second half, not so much over the last few days. They dropped 3 of 4 to the Yankees in the Bronx. Now, right now, the Red Sox are in very good spot in the wild card position, but the Yankees ahead of them both for the wild card and in the division, where Tampa's actually kind of run away with it, but they're looking for a little bit better positioning, so they've got things to play for right now, I think is what I am saying here. Mariners got a lot coming up tomorrow. Not only is it the first day of September, the calendar turning, but they'll be able to add two players. We already know who one of them will be. Lázaro Montes will be added to the roster as one of the two players that you get to add in September. He is not here as far as I know. He was expected to arrive a little bit later tonight, but he is coming up to play. He has done some great things in the minor leagues this year, including AAA, which was his last stop, and we are looking forward to see him. We'll have much more on him coming up tomorrow. I'll probably talk a little bit more about him during the show, but a little bit of excitement about that move that will be made. We do have one roster move to talk about today, and that's going to take us to the health report, which is brought to you by Virginia Mason Franciscan Health. Cooper Criswell is up. He is activated from the IL. Nick Davila lands on the IL. So Criswell was really probably about at the point where he would be ready to go after he has had a number of rehab appearances and really reported all has gone well at every step of the way. So he will be available in the bullpen tonight, and that certainly is a welcome arm that can do different things and fill in different spots. Was doing good things before he went out with the injury, so good to have him back. Let's go ahead right now, take a look at what the Mariners have for a lineup against Tolley tonight. At the top, it is Randy Arozarena in left field. He'll be followed by Dom Canzone, who is the designated hitter tonight. Julio Rodriguez batting third in center field. And Cal Raleigh, not only your catcher tonight and not only your cleanup hitter tonight, but also the American League Player of the Week. Yes, he took American League Player of the Week honors. That was announced about, an hour and a half ago after his home run barrage that he has had over the past week. He's been doing some good things quietly for a little while right now, and it certainly has been helping. Josh Naylor follows at first base. Taylor Ward will be in right field. Cole Young, playing his first game at Fenway Park, will be at second base. Weston Wilson gets the start at third tonight, and J.P. Crawford will round out the nine at shortstop. We've got a great show coming up for you on the roundtable in about 15 minutes. We're going to talk a little bit about what Cal has been doing, take a look at the situation, where the Mariners are right now, and preview what we could see tomorrow. We've got a big debut coming up and a big location to have that debut. We'll talk a little bit about all of that and more on the roundtable in about 15 minutes. The Mariners Clubhouse Insider, the designated hitter tonight, is Dom Canzone, and he is the rare youngish player that is actually comfortable as a designated hitter. A lot of guys don't like it. It's too much downtime, too much think time. He's comfortable with it. We will catch up with him. He's going to talk about that topic and more on The Insider in about 30 minutes. We'll have all the usuals as well, picks to click. Take a look at what's going on around the rest of baseball. Get you updated on all the races and much, much more. But coming up next, it is time to hear from the skipper. Gary Hill sits down with Dan Wilson as we're just getting started here on a lovely evening.

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6: Well, Dan, some fun news today. Joining the club tomorrow, Lázaro Montes, who's had a monster year in the minors this year coming up. How excited are you to see him tomorrow?
7: Probably not as excited as he is, but no, I mean, we're all super excited. I think it's a great move. I'm excited to see him. What we have seen from Laz all through his minor league career has been, just a lot of punch in the lineup, as we've talked about, but a lot of life and a lot of energy, and that's certainly what he brings on a daily basis. And I'm extremely happy for him, extremely proud of the season he's put together, and it'll end up in a big league call-up. For him, I'm sure he's extremely excited, as are we, and looking forward to seeing him tomorrow and congratulating him in person.
6: Cal Raleigh, named American League Player of the Week, has had, really since the beginning of the homestand, a monster run. What has clicked in for Cal in your eyes?
7: I think really just all the work he's put in all season long. He's made a ton of adjustments. He's looked at so many different things, and it seems like it's finally starting to click here at these last several weeks that we have seen, particularly last week. As we've talked about a lot, his ability to take pitches, to see pitches, his ability to lay off the stuff that was giving him trouble earlier in the season, and just being ready, being on time for the fastball. And we've seen him just take those great swings this whole week. You could see it coming leading up to it, and then seeing that the incredible week that he had. Really excited for Cal. Congratulations to him. And obviously we all hope it continues.
6: Unfortunately, the deficit grew in Toronto, and the calendar, as we just alluded to, turning to September tomorrow. How much urgency are you feeling at the start of this Red Sox series?
7: I mean, I think we've been feeling the urgency for a while, and obviously this is another step in the urgency meter continues to go up. You can't slow down the clock anymore, that's why this becomes such a big kind of a bounce back day for us coming off that series. And taking this game one is going to be extremely important for us.
6: This is not an easy place to pitch. George Kirby was awesome last time out. What do you want to see him take from the last start to the one today?
7: Yeah, just, the same mindset. I think the way he attacked with his four-seam fastball, I think with George is so important. And he had a really good one. He was locating it. But he was attacking with it and not getting behind. And that really put, I think, the Phillies, who are a great hitting team, on the defensive. And then

0: you know, his secondaries off of that fastball were, you know, electric as well, and the two worked hand in hand. So, you know, just more of that. And I think, yeah, I mean, yes, Fenway does, you know, it does give you a little bit of a different look here. But at the same time, you know, what worked for him then will certainly work for him tonight as well.
1: The lefty Tolley on the other side, not a household name, but he's had a really good year. You know, you're going to see a lot of fastballs. What is it about his fastballs that has made him so tough this year?
0: Yeah, you know, he's got a lot of hard stuff, no question. I think the key tonight will be make sure our guys are on time for that heater. He's got two of them. He's got the four. He's got the two. He also has a cutter. And they're just going to see a lot of them tonight, and he's going to come after them. And I think finding pitches in the zone and not chasing out of the zone is going to be the key. And sometimes you've got to give up part of the plate to wait for a pitch on the other part of the plate. So I think our approach tonight, these guys are ready for him, and I think we're going to put up some big numbers tonight.
1: All right. Thanks a lot, Skip. Good luck.
0: Thanks, Gary. Always a pleasure.
2: And that was the manager interview right there, and that whole commotion you heard behind them. It is one of those special fan nights here, and that was happening rather than behind the Red Sox dugout, behind the Mariners dugout, complete with DJ that was spinning the tunes during the entire media session and batting practice. So we get through it somehow. That was the Dan Wilson Show. Coming up next, it is time for the roundtable. We'll get a little bit more into what Cal has been doing, take a look at where things stand with the standings and the Mariners' outlook, what they need to do, and much, much more as we continue here on the NC Machinery Mariners Radio Network.
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1: The 3-1.
4: Swung on, crushed, right field. Has he done it again? It is gone! Cal Raleigh, his first three-homer game of his career. He crushes a solo blast. It's 9-2 Mariners. Cal Raleigh, a monster night.
5: Welcome back inside Fenway Park. Time now for the roundtable. Gary, we're going to have to do something about this.
2: What are we doing?
5: Well, we're missing somebody again.
2: I know. I tried to pull Aaron in. He's standing right here.
5: Aaron?
2: Oh, look at this.
5: Make yourself useful.
2: Well, I don't know if this counts either, but...
5: On? Oh, no.
2: Wait, I don't hear you, which seems like a problem.
5: Mic check. You broke it, Aaron. Wow.
2: Oh, there it is. It's fixed now. Don't worry. Hello,
5: okay. Yes.
2: Gary.
5: Yes. Yeah.
1: Way to do your job, Gary.
5: Here's
1: Angie. Everything's fine.
5: While we have you, Aaron, you made a very just important observation here at the park that almost gave me a heart attack, and
1: no,
5: everything's
1: Gary,
5: fine.
1: Gary, I can't take credit. Gary made the observation.
5: Can you
2: did the research.
5: Okay. So. Can you describe what is happening here? Something very prominent is missing.
1: Yeah. Good on Gary to notice something. The Citgo sign has gone. The iconic Citgo sign out in left field. They were doing some construction. It was blocking some views. That coupled with, this is a surprise, harsh weather has really taken a toll on the sign over the years. So they have they are in the midst of an $8 million project.
5: Wow.
1: Seems like money well spent. And they are relocating the sign, new pieces, new parts. It's bigger and better than ever. And they believe that it will be reinstalled high above the monster in left field by sometime in the fall of this
5: year. Okay, so that's the old. Those are the bones for the old one. That's not for the new one?
2: No, I think that's the new one.
5: Okay, so they're only relocating it like a few feet.
2: Yeah.
5: Okay,
2: yeah, it's a little higher.
5: It'll still be prominent when you look over the monster. Okay.
1: Yeah, pretty cool.
5: Yeah.
1: And apparently the C from the Citgo sign, the original one, which is 11 feet tall, is displayed in a restaurant in the ground floor of that building. So,
2: wow.
1: Pregame meal tomorrow. I think we got it.
2: Yes.
5: There we go.
1: Check out the 11-foot C.
5: Yeah, we can't get
2: there
5: to Summer Shack because that's gone, but we can visit part of the Citgo sign or the Citgo sign. So, very nice. Good work. Okay. I guess we can let you go.
1: Great table, guys. That's what you say at the end, right? Am I correct?
5: We're not quite done. That was just the guest appearance there. What we were originally going into was Cal Raleigh. It was nice to see him get a little notice for what he did last week. He is American League Player of the Week, and we've started to see this coming along with him a little bit. We've seen him make so many adjustments throughout the year. We felt a couple of times throughout the year that when we were seeing the walks, perhaps you were going to see some of this follow, and it has, and thankfully we saw a little bit of it in Toronto too. So, you know, what are we seeing from Cal right now?
2: Well, it's looked like Cal. I think this was the Cal we're all hoping and expecting to see through the course of the year. He's been great, not only with the power, a ton of homers starting with last homestand, but also the walks, getting on base, and he's truly been one of the best hitters in baseball the last couple of weeks, which is great, and hopefully it's a sign of more of that in September.
1: It is pretty amazing that even in an outlier down year for Cal, first time on the IL, we know the whole story. He's probably going to hit 25 home runs still.
2: Yeah.
1: He's one shy of 20. It's pretty incredible when you can still have that type of power in such an off season. And for him, we know we saw 3-1 game. We saw what's like 7-12 games. So an award well earned for Cal Raleigh, and they need him. They need him down the final stretch, and hopefully his best is still yet to come, and we will all forget about the first 4 months or whatever it is of the season if Cal can finish in a flurry and help bring the Mariners back from where they are to the top of the division.
5: And

0: think we want to forget about everything that just happened in the last 3 days. If we take it back 5 days, and you might make that 4 days for that matter, 5 days, we saw them on a nice little stretch. They'd won 8 out of 12. What do they need to get back to that they had in that stretch?
1: Well, I mean, they played good baseball in that stretch, and I think their starting pitching was good in that stretch, which has been an issue on the road, as we've all seen, and it was an issue, you know, at times in Toronto. And, you know, I think one of the things that they've really been missing, because you think back of that stretch, Donovan was really good at the top of the lineup. I think he made a huge difference in this lineup. This lineup has looked very different with Donovan at the top and without Donovan in it. And hopefully we'll see him here in the near future again. But I think that's part of the story. And what we were seeing then and we're not seeing now.
2: Sure. I mean, as we know, it's never one thing, right?
1: Yeah.
2: That certainly was a component, and there's a great difference with him and without him. The Mariners just haven't been able to pitch. I mean, that's just bottom line. Bullpen has been outlier bad in August, and you can go back even before, I think, the beginning of the month of August. But the Mariners' greatest strength year over year over year, and why they've won 90 games and been to the playoffs in this recent run for the Mariners, is their starting pitching. And their starting pitching has been Jekyll and Hyde. It's been the best in baseball at home and essentially the worst in baseball on the road. I mean, they have an ERA that starts with a 6. Their rotation does on the road the last 2 months. This is not an offense that can keep up with that. It's 30th in runs per game, the offense is. It should be better, but the rotation has to be better. And if the Mariners want to find a way to win a game here at Fenway Park, which, by the way, is a fairly hitter-friendly ballpark, it's 100% will start with George Kirby tonight and the rest of the starting pitchers in this series.
1: Well, that's the weird part about it, too. It's affected, outside of Logan, it's affected everybody.
2: Logan's the one guy who's been neutral. Home and road. He's been excellent in both places.
1: And not just small for everybody, but wide. We've talked so much about Wu, but he's not alone in this.
2: It's big innings, and it's falling behind early.
1: Yeah, big innings has been a big problem.
0: How much do you think it is, and we're going on year two of this, really. There were some extreme home roads. Not as extreme this year, but home road was a thing for the rotation, in particular last year as well. And it's sometimes hard to tie performance to location. Sometimes it's a pitcher that's struggling in general, and sometimes maybe that comes out more on the road. But how much, you know, I imagine this is something that they need to look into deeper in the off season. But when you look at it, what do you see?
2: So there's a few things. One, I'll say it's more of a mystery than not. Okay.
1: Mm-hmm. Yeah.
2: Regarding this year compared to last year, and this year compared to every year, the Mariners will always pitch better at home than the road. That's just an obvious blanket statement because of the ballpark that they live in. Yes. They should not be first to 30th.
1: Yeah, you can't have this wide of a gulf.
2: It should be first to 15th or somewhere in the middle. The other thing, when you look at this year,
1: because when you're last, you're not going to win games on the road.
2: No,
1: that's the thing.
2: You can't. When you look at this year compared to last year, the biggest difference in terms of the two parts of the team holding hands, offense and pitching, the Mariners scored the third most runs on the road last year. They're essentially last in runs per game on the road this year. So you can't have last
1: of
2: both.
1: Both.
2: You know, and in terms of why is it happening this year, nobody knows.
1: Yeah.
2: And it could be a one-year thing. Just like I think for Wu, I think Wu struggles on the road this year. I in no way do I expect him to roll into his first road game next year and be like, oh, man. Like, I do think that there is a reset. Now, it might not happen, but I don't think it's an automatic carryover. And maybe it won't be for the whole rotation. But no one cares about next year right now because they got to get it figured out in the final month.
1: Mm-hmm.
0: Aaron, thank you for joining us. And I'm not letting you go yet. I'm asking for more. I'm thanking you first.
2: Oh, wow. Yeah. You know, when you make fewer appearances, all of a sudden, there's a little bit of a red carpet gets rolled out there.
0: More. And
2: okay.
0: You know, this is particularly on the broadcasting side.
1: We're so lucky to
0: do you have a... Now, let's not get carried away here.
2: But now
0: that's
2: on,
0: just
2: I'm coming
0: silly
2: on here once
0: talk
2: a year and saving
0: right
2: all
0: there.
2: The goodwill
0: okay.
2: for one hit.
0: Do you have a particular memory in broadcasting a game here, a first game that you broadcast?
2: Oh, yeah,
0: or
2: a few
0: what,
2: of them.
0: Give, I mean, it's such a unique place.
2: No doubt. I will share one. I have a few, but I'll share one because it has an impression that goes along with it. So, obviously, one of the great moments in Mariner history here was Cal Raleigh homering from both sides of the plate, right? First catcher to

0: ever do it. And when he hit his second homer, he hit it right-handed, and it went over the monster. And as the ball was flying through the air, I blanked on the name of the street.
1: Yes.
0: Beyond the monster. And, you know, there's a few streets in baseball that have that carry great gravitas. Waveland Avenue is the street beyond left field at Wrigley that you can homer onto. And Lansdowne Street is the street beyond the monster at Fenway. And it's a very famous baseball street. And so, crack, ball hits bat, and you know right away it's a home run. And I'm in my call, and I get up for it early, and it's both sides of the plate, and it's like you're processing really quickly what you're going to say and how you're going to capture this moment. And as I'm speaking and getting excited, I think, oh my gosh, what's the name of the street? I don't remember the name of the street, and I have to punctuate this with the name of the street. Well, my wife is from Boston. Her family still lives here. I did a year on the Cape League. I did a year in Portland, Maine. I did a year in Pawtucket, Rhode Island. So I spent a lot of time in New England, and I've heard a lot of Red Sox radio. And Joe Castiglione, the Hall of Fame broadcaster for the Red Sox, who's now retired, he had a commercial for an auto glass company. And I've heard it 10,000 times, and his voice says, here it goes, on to Lansdowne Street. If you need a new windshield, call 1-800-AUTO-GLASS-GIANT. And I heard Joe's voice in my head as I was making the call. Lansdowne Street. It's on to Lansdowne Street. So I can thank Joe Castiglione and 1-800-AUTO-GLASS-GIANT for 5 years of listening to that commercial. It saved my bacon in the heat of the moment.
2: He didn't know for 5 years that would come back. And
0: Shaws. Strawberries.
2: Absolutely beautiful.
3: Watermelon,
0: limit 10.
2: All right. 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We're going to hear a little bit more from Dom Canzone. He is the designated hitter tonight, and that's just fine with him. That, as we continue on the

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9: JoJo Grubasek, a sophomore at Western Washington University and going on American Ninja Warrior for what? 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
10: 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I had watched it, and so I started doing ninja. 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
2: Tom Canzone has had an absolutely fantastic season. He has been all over the lineup. He started as a platoon player, earned everyday play time. He's hit in the middle of the lineup. He's hitting second tonight. He's played in right field, and he has also been able to take over when need be that DH spot, something that many young players don't like to do. They like to be out in the field. They don't like to have all that free time in the dugout. Well, Tom Canzone, a little different, as he explained in this interview.
3: I'm not going to lie. I've really enjoyed it. Obviously, I still love playing the outfield, and I want to be out there as much as possible, especially, you know, I need to be available when guys need days off, like Julio, and I know some of the other guys like Randy who play every day, so just being available for that. But DH has been something that has not been as much of a tough, I guess, change as I thought it might be. It's been very helpful for me to talk with the hitting coaches throughout about just like the approach and how the guy got you out the first time, being able to go to the iPad and kind of see where the catcher was setting up and how they pitched you. So I think from a prep standpoint, it's helped me just kind of figure out what the approach should be throughout the, you know, second, third, fourth at bat. So that's been super helpful for me, because in the past it's been a little bit challenging, just, you know, trying to understand. You know, you're in the field and you're right back to hitting, so it's been a little bit tougher then sometimes in the field to understand exactly how they're attacking you and stuff like that. So I don't think the DH role has been as much of a transition as I thought it might be.
4: So it gives you more time to review and prep for the next one, I assume, too.
3: Exactly.
4: Do you do a lot of physical stuff in between as well?
3: Yeah, I mean, if it depends on the day, obviously, and what your kind of body needs, but I'm not in the cages taking a ton of hacks or anything for the most part, you know. For the most part, my routine is, you know, get ready like 20 minutes before the game, mm-hmm. get my swings in, make sure I'm loose. Maybe I'll go in like the sixth inning if I'm feeling a little bit tight, just to get some more loose hacks off. But for the most part, if the swing feels good and, you know, you're good with the approach, I don't think there's any point, you know, overdoing it, because again, it's a really long season, and mm-hmm. you got to keep your body in good shape.
5: Dom Canzone is our guest for the second straight year now, and maybe even before that. You've really hit the fastball well, Dom. I mean, you clearly don't get off the fastball. We hear that all the time, and yet a lot of hitters struggle to stay on the fastball. How do you manage to do it?
3: I just feel like it's I mean, certain guys handle certain pitches differently, and it's kind of been a blessing in my career throughout whatever level it's been that I've been able to keep up with velocity. So it's just kind of been something in the back of the mind where I've never been, afraid of a heater type deal.
4: We've seen you bash lefties. We saw in the Dodgers series a couple big home runs against lefties. You have turned yourself into an everyday hitter in this lineup. What has been the difference for you, especially this year, facing lefties? What's been the key?
3: I think two things. Obviously, the one thing is the consistency, just like with anything in life, just doing it more. And then the other part, I think I've talked about it as well, is just talking to JP a little bit, because he's faced lefties obviously a ton in his career, played a ton of ball games, and he's opened up a little bit more against lefties, and I've tried to put that into my approach a little bit, and it's helped me kind of just see lefties a little bit better and lay off the stuff away, because they really are trying to work away for the most part, especially with the off-speed stuff.
5: What does it mean to you to be in the lineup every day?
3: Obviously it feels really good, and just knowing that the organization has trust in you to be an everyday guy and just go out and do your thing.

0: You've hit a lot of really fun home runs this year. Do you have a favorite home run that you've hit this year?
1: This year? The Texas one was pretty sweet, that's for sure. Just kind of the spot, the moment. The one the other night, for sure. Against the lefty. I mean, any time I get it against the lefty, it feels pretty good.
2: Against the Dodgers?
1: Yes.
2: How do the Buckeyes look this year?
1: They should be national champs, in my opinion. They got all the talent in the world. They probably have the best quarterback, Sane, and then the best wide receiver, and Jeremiah Smith, in my opinion. I mean, obviously, I'm a homer, so I'm going to say that type of stuff. But, I mean, they always have the best recruits. They have great coach in Ryan Day. So, I mean, the expectations are always natty or nothing.
2: Are you contributing to an NIL fund? Is there a Dom Canzone?
0: Dom Canzone?
1: No, I don't know.
2: Maybe once you hit free agency?
1: Yeah, I don't got it like that.
2: Okay. One day. We'll check back with you in a few years.
1: Yeah.
0: When you hit a big home run and we're yelling your name about the long home run, do you prefer that we say Dom Canzone or Dominic Canzone in the call?
1: It's whatever you guys want, really. I mean, I've had people – I mean, most people just in the stands, they don't even know my name's Canzone. They call me Calzone. So whatever – Whatever you guys think is good and it'll get you guys the most hype is fine by me.
2: Because I do feel when you first came to the Mariners, we were calling you Dominic because that's what it said. Mm-hmm. And then somewhere along the lines, I think it came from you that Dom was preferred. What do Mom and Dad call you?
1: I'm sure my mom prefers Dominic, and then my dad. I don't think it matters too much to my dad, but yeah, it doesn't matter to me at all. So whatever you guys prefer is fine by me.
0: Because I was thinking about it the other day, because we all say Dom all the time, but in our starting lineups, which is your voice, you recorded a while ago that you probably don't remember, it says Dominic, so I think about this
2: all the
0: time.
2: Well, the lineups are very formal.
0: It's a very formal space. Mm-hmm. Yeah, you're right.
2: Hey, the emoji that we see Mariners Twitter put out there when you hit a home run and that you do in the ballpark, you know, the Italian sign, what do we call that? Is there a name for that?
1: I honestly don't even remember how it started or what went on with it. So I mean, I'm it's kind of a cool thing. I love when the stadium does it and the song is kind of going. So I wish I remembered exactly how it started and what it even meant, to be honest.
2: I do think when there's a Dom double, and you stand at second base and you do the thing.
0: Oh, I love it.
2: And the whole ballpark does it. It is one of the sneaky great things inside T-Mobile Park.
1: Yeah, it's very cool. I definitely can hear the music and everybody's going crazy. So it's definitely a cool little thing to have.
0: I mean, it's fun to look around and see everybody doing it. That's got to be amazing, like to have your own thing, a connection to the crowd.
1: Yeah, no doubt. It's definitely special to have everybody behind you like that.
2: Dom, this has been great, man. Thank you so much. And it's been a wonderful season to watch.
1: I appreciate you guys. Thank you guys for having me on.
3: Such good stuff from Dom Canzone, and I love the way that he is able to explain things and talk through his game. It's just a great sign of a player that really understands what they are doing out there, and he has just taken some really nice, I don't want to say great strides, because he was doing good things last year as well, but perhaps a little bit more eye-catching and able to do them more because of that this year. That was the Mariners Clubhouse Insider. Coming up next, got a little bit of news. A lot of players trading teams or changing teams today, and today there's a good reason why that's happening, and we will also have picks to click. All that as we continue here on the NC Machinery Mariners Radio Network.
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7: 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And there's been plenty of activity. The Orioles have acquired Luis Robert Jr. off waivers from the Mets. The Yankees have claimed reliever John Schreiber from the Royals. And Tommy Pham is now with the Phillies. 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It is time for Picks to Click, and I'm staying out of it because we got a full house here. We've got Aaron. We don't have Aaron. We let Aaron go. We've got Gary, and we've got Angie. And the reason I'm like getting this messed up is because I literally cannot see them. I'm in
8: weird.
7: The same booth with them. And if I want to talk to you, I literally, not only do I have to lean over this desk, my feet are off of the floor.
9: I want to take a picture. Can I take a picture?
7: No. It's the only way that it'll work.
9: I mean, literally, I'm like looking up and Shanna's got like both hands on the countertop pulling herself over peer at us.
10: Whenever we're here in Boston, Shannon is just a floating voice.
7: Yes.
10: Who we never actually see.
7: And you guys just sound like you're kind of grounded and anchored down there, but I can never see you. So it's just not good for me. But hey, as again, I said earlier, we persevere. Picks to Click, who do we like?
10: Angie, why don't you go first?
9: I'd like to pick somebody from the offensive side of things, but I just think it's just going to be critical for the pitching side of things to be really good today. So I'm going to go with George Kirby. I'm going to say that

0: George Kirby is going to put an end to the misery that we have seen lately here on this road trip.
1: Furious George.
0: Furious George. Well,
1: in his most furious state.
0: Exactly. Exactly.
1: He probably didn't even like the Red Sox.
0: He's so
1: East
0: more
1: Coast.
0: Mets exactly.
1: Fan. Yeah,
0: that's
1: but
0: what I'm thinking. I'm
1: probably,
0: thinking this is just all going to line
1: it's
0: up for
1: all going to come out.
0: Exactly.
1: I
0: he's
1: like
0: so
1: it.
0: East Coast.
1: Yes.
0: And he's just, we need East Coast. I don't necessarily need Furious George. I need East Coast George Kirby.
1: Yes.
0: That's what I need.
1: Yes.
0: A little prickly.
1: He can acclimate here very quickly. Gary?
2: I like the idea of Cal staying hot. And so I like one to hit the monster and one to go over the monster.
0: Mm-hmm.
2: Lansdowne Street. Yeah, so a home run and a double for Cal.
1: And then Cal, of course, has got a little bit of Boston, too. I believe it's his dad is from Boston, his grandparents. He's got aunts and uncles up in New England. One of them has a maple syrup farm. And so, you know, maybe he leans into that as well. Those are good picks to click. Coming up next, we will take a look at the scoreboard, what to look for as far as the races go, and much, much more as we continue here on the NC Machinery Mariners.

0: what to look for as far as the races go, and much, much more as we continue here on the NC Machinery Mariners Radio Network.
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blue in the sky, but you can see the sun is setting a little bit sooner. You're starting to not quite feel that chill in the air, but we're getting darn close to it. And what better place to feel it than in New England, where a month from now, the leaves will all be different colors, and hopefully there'll be some good baseball being played, and maybe the Mariners will be part of it. We shall see. Right now, let's go ahead and take a look at what is going on around the rest of baseball with the Chevy Equinox scoreboard. Bigger, bolder, and built for the Northwest, the all-wheel drive Equinox is where Northwest adventures begin. A couple of games are underway right now. Giants and Braves are all square at one apiece. In the top of the second inning, Rafael Devers has hit his 30th home run of the season in that ball game. Padres and Reds just underway, no score, and everything else is either coming up or is in warm-ups as far as things that we will keep an eye on. Should be fun to watch. Brewers and Cubs will square off tonight at Wrigley Field. Brewers with a very comfortable lead in the Central, but the Cubs have got 8 games against them remaining on the schedule. Athletics and Rangers will go later tonight in Texas. Jacob DeGrom on the hill for the Rangers, and he's coming off a really disastrous start. White Sox are in Houston to take on the Astros. You'll be looking at a matchup of Anthony Kay and Peter Lambert there. So those are just a few games to keep an eye on. We'll give you a full wrap-up of everything after what we hope is an absolutely scrum-delicious Mariners victory here in Boston. What we've got going here tonight with the Mariners, of course, George Kirby on the hill. You know, he's coming off his best outing of the season, I think, hands down. What we saw the last time out was absolutely spectacular for him. He has fared well against the Red Sox in his career. I think what Angie was talking about, I think there is a little bit of familiarity in just being on this coast, pitching against a team that he did watch a bit growing up. So I'm interested to see what he looks like on this stage here tonight. On the other side, Peyton Toley is having a heck of a season for the Red Sox. His first full season, he made a few appearances last year. His former college teammate, Brock Rodden, they both played together at Wichita State. But Toley comes in to the game tonight with an 8-6 record, a 3.09 ERA. He's a giant, 6'6" on the hill. Is in the 98th percentile in extension. Has a very good fastball. He's going to work off about a 96 mile an hour fastball. Lefties have hit him a bit, though. You take a look at what they've been able to do. A 7.43 OPS against the Mariners. Do have 5 lefty or switch hitters in the lineup tonight. Hopefully that will help. And he has also fared a little bit better away from home than at home. So hopefully those things come into play and the Mariners are able to put some runs up on the board tonight against Toley. Go ahead and run down both lineups for you. This is what we have got for the Mariners. It's a Rosarena in left, followed by Canzone, the DH. Julio Rodriguez in center. Cal Raleigh will bat cleanup behind the plate. Naylor at first, Ward in right. Cole Young at second base. Weston Wilson tonight at third base. And J.P. Crawford rounding out the 9 at short. For the Red Sox, Roman Anthony playing in his second game off of the IL. He will be the designated hitter, followed by Mickey Gasper. At first base, Sidon Rafaela in center. Will Abreu will bat cleanup with his 23 home runs and 70 runs batted in. He'll be in right field. Nick Sogard, he is a Red Sox. He is at second base, followed by Caleb Durbin at third. Jaron Duran in left. Trevor Story also just a game off of the IL. At short tonight, Connor Wong will round out the 9 behind the plate at catcher. So that is what's coming up on the field. What's coming up next on Out of Left Field with Aaron and Gary, they are going to give us the final word before we head into the play-by-play. That comes up next as we continue right

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0: Yeah, we're currently looking at two teams, but what we've said is it's possible we won't expand at all, and we could expand to just one market.
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3: It is the Mariners pregame show brought to you by Toyota of Renton and Toyota of Kirkland. Aaron Gold with Gary Hill high above home plate at Fenway Park. This is, for me, Gary, I don't know if we've talked about this. We've talked about everything, maybe not this specifically. This is one of my favorite views for any booth in baseball. Yeah, I can see where people wouldn't like it. I really love it. Your thoughts?
4: I don't really love it. You know, it's weird. It feels like you're on a ledge hovering over home plate.
3: Is this because of your height thing?
4: Yeah, it's my ledge thing.
3: Is it really that?
4: Yeah.
3: That makes more sense, though.
4: Yeah, you're hovering over home plate. I mean, I love Fenway Park. Don't get me wrong. It is a very unique viewpoint from our perspective. The other funny thing about right now as I talk to you, I have to crane my neck because you are 10 feet above me in this booth.
3: Oh, Gary, I'm always looking down on you.
4: Yes, you are.

0: Fenway's, I mean, it's the most unique ballpark in baseball, as I come down to your level, daily occurrence.
1: Oh, there you go.
0: And when you talk about the broadcast booths, they are, they're pretty close from a depth standpoint to home plate. They're very close, actually. Yes. But you are, you almost can see the black of the plate.
1: Yeah, it's hard to identify up-down, but on the sides of the plate, it's very easy from our vantage point. Oh, that's on the corner. Yeah.
0: The first game I ever called here was actually when I was a double-A broadcaster. I was calling games for the Red Sox double-A team in Maine, and they have this really fun thing called Futures at Fenway, where every summer they select two of their farm teams, we happen to be at this particular season, to come in and play a minor league doubleheader when the Red Sox are on the road.
1: Oh, that's
0: so
1: great.
0: In this particular year, it was the double-A team and the triple-A team, and you would come in, and we played the Binghamton Mets or whatever. And for fans in New England, it's hard to get a ticket here. It's very expensive in the smallest ballpark. So you can get into Fenway Park. You can actually watch two games for, you know, pennies on the dollar compared to seeing the Red Sox. And the first pop fly I ever called here, I thought was a home run.
1: Of course.
0: Because you're so high up. And I was also so jacked to be calling a game in a big league ballpark.
1: Well, and truly, any fly ball to left field, you don't really
0: know.
1: Yeah,
0: it's true. It could be. It could be. Well, the Mariners and George Kirby will try to keep it in the yard today. When you look at this series, Scare, you've got Kirby today, Wu going tomorrow, who's had road woes, obviously, but has been better recently, much better, actually. And then it's TBA as of right now for the finale, but it certainly slots in well with Bryce Miller, with Emerson Hancock going on the bullpen, going into on the IL and moving from the bullpen back to the rotation. It seems to me that if the Mariners want a chance in this series to take two out of three, it starts with those three guys.
1: It really does.
0: They have to be great, and the Mariners' rotation on the road has been among the worst in baseball since the start of July. They got to turn that around.
1: Yeah, they really do. It's such a frustrating start to this trip, too, because they actually put themselves in great position after taking, you know, 2 of 3 from both the Cubs and the Phillies, and it felt like they gave it all back by getting swept in Toronto, especially the way it happened. But I think you're absolutely right. I think it happens on the mound. That's where it starts, on the mound with the starters in this series. And, hey, they're going to give up hits. They're going to give up runs. That happens at Fenway Park. But they can't give up the crooked numbers, because that, to me, has kind of been the issue when you think about the starters on the road. We've seen those 4-run innings, even 5-run innings at a time. And things can snowball in this ballpark. We've seen it a million times. And it goes both ways. The Mariners could put up crooked numbers, too. But there are going to be times when there's going to be bases loaded or a couple guys on. It's about getting that final out. It's about limiting the damage here. And it's going to be big for the starters to keep the Mariners in the game early.
0: Because that's the way this team is built.
1: Yes.
0: It's built around a rotation that limits runs and has for years on end, but there's been something in the water, and it's not just Brian Wu's struggle this year. There's been something in the water with that rotation on the road for a lot of this season, and especially the last 2 months. It's just, it has taken them out of games. Now, to be fair, the Mariners' offense hasn't helped, right?
1: Yeah.
0: But you can't be among the worst teams in baseball offensively on the road and with your rotation on the road, clearly. I don't think I'm breaking new ground here. Man, that Goldsmith guy is so smart.
1: Oh, way to break it down.
0: How does he come up with these hot takes? So it starts with Kirby. It starts with the rotation. And guess what? We've been saying that about the Mariners for the last 5 years. So do it here.
1: Hey, and September starts tomorrow.
0: Yeah.
1: So it's, you know, you get to the stretch run starting tomorrow.
0: We shall see. Mariners and the Red Sox, game one at Fenway Park, where anything can happen. 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Coming up on the NC Machinery Mariners Radio Network.
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12: It is time for Seattle Mariners baseball. Welcome to Boston, Fenway Park. It's game one of a three-game series between the Seattle Mariners and the Boston Red Sox. Great to have you with us this evening. Gary Hill with you alongside Angie Mentink. Shannon Dreyer is here. Ryan Gildersleeve in our Seattle studios. It was a rough trip to Toronto. The Mariners swept aside by the Blue Jays to start this trip. Now looking to bounce back a day away from September and the sprint to the finish. Mariners have some ground to make up, chasing the Astros and the Rangers. It will not be easy. The Red Sox, they've had a tremendous year, 74-63, the third best record in the American League. They have been the best team in baseball since the end of June. Meanwhile, the Mariners looking to get things going. They've lost four in a row. They'll hand the ball to George Kirby, who was awesome last time out against the Phillies. We'll see what he does today against the Red Sox at Fenway Park. We'll come back. We'll take a look at the starting lineup for the Mariners. We'll do that right after this.
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2: 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Looks like this for the Mariners. Randy's going to lead off. He's in left field. Dom Canzone, the DH, he's going to hit second. Julio in center after that. Cal cleaning up. He's the catcher. Josh Naylor at first base will follow. Taylor Ward in right field after that. Cole Young will be the second baseman for the Mariners. Weston Wilson getting the start at third against the lefty. And J.P. Crawford in the lineup. He's the shortstop batting ninth for the Mariners tonight. Taking the mound will be George Kirby for the Mariners. He was great the last time out against the Phillies. Looking to recapture that magic today against the Red Sox. It's a beautiful night for baseball here at Fenway Park in Boston. Fans filing in. We are ready to go with the Mariners and the Red Sox. Game one of the series. We have first pitch and play-by-play.
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0: Exchange at home plate. Boston has taken the field. We're just about ready for baseball. And Angie, the Mariners, looking to bounce back. That was a rough three games in Toronto, although it will not be easy. Fenway Park, it's a tough place to play in general, but the Boston Red Sox, they've had a really good season after a sluggish start to the year.
1: And particularly, they've been very good here at Fenway Park since the All-Star break, 17-5 here at home. They've been really good, and they're coming off kind of a rough road trip and a really rough series against the Yankees, so they're trying to get right on the other side of things as well.
0: Kind of a weird stretch for them. They just came off a road trip. It's a three-game homestand and back out on the road again, although they played in New York. They're going to Baltimore next.
1: Yeah, exactly. It's so different. You know, East Coast. You know, I'm from the East Coast. It's just kind of different how you can, you know, drive an hour and a half and pass through three states. It's just not the same as, you know, when you play and everybody kind of from the outside looking in, I think, thinks of Seattle as like Southeast Alaska.
0: Yeah, it feels like the Mariners have actual real road trips. Mm-hmm. Hey, this January, live out your big league dreams at Mariners Fantasy Camp, located at Mariners Spring Training Facility in Arizona. You'll get instruction from some Mariner legends, Jamie Moyer, Mike Cameron, Mark McLemore. You can get your spot at Mariners.com/fantasycamp. Hurry, registration closes tomorrow. So you are almost out of time. Well, we're just about ready as Randy will walk to the plate to get this one going. Mariners and Red Sox. Peyton Tolley on the other side. A lefty, not a household name, but he's had a really good season for Boston. Mariners have their work cut out for him tonight.
1: He is such a character. I mean, if you look at him, he's 23, but he looks 32. And he's just a fun guy, full of personality. And you can't help but root for him. He's just about as honest and open and authentic as they come, as long as he's not on the other side of things against the Mariners.
0: First pitch upstairs goes into the wind. Here's his next pitch to Randy. That misses inside. Two balls and no strikes. Tolley this year, an ERA just a touch over 3 in 22 starts. Into the wind. Here's the pitch. That's in there. A two-seam on the corner, two balls and one strike. That's the thing with Tolley. Mm-hmm. A lot of fastballs.
1: A lot of fastballs, and you can't try chasing that top rail.
0: That pitch is swung on, ripped left field, high, deep towards the monster, and it is off the top of the monster. Randy around first base, he's into second. It's a monster double for Randy Arozarena. That's a good start for the Mariners.
1: Randy is just built for this ballpark. I had a feeling he was going to have a huge series here. I mean, the monster, no disrespect, but basically you just have to get it up in the air to the pull side, and you're going to be standing on second base, and that's exactly what Randy does to start this game.
0: There comes Dom Canzone, lefty on lefty matchup here. Randy at second base. That nearly got out. That was high off the wall. In left center. Here's the pitch. Swung on. Bounding ball right side. Charging Sogard. Scoops it up. Lob toss to first to get the out. Randy scoots into third base.
1: Well, it's productive just out. Yeah, it was exactly that, Gary. You're so right. And you could tell by the way that Dom Canzone went after that pitch. I mean, his hands went all the way around him, you know, away from him, and he made sure that he pulled that ball, got his barrel out in front of his hands, which is the exact opposite he usually does with his swing, to make sure he got the runner to third.
0: Infield in against Julio. Mariners looking to strike. Here's the pitch. Swung on, driven straight back. It was a fastball at 97. Not a typical soft-tossing lefty. He's got good heat on those fastballs.
1: He does, and again, the Mariners are going to have to force him down from the top of the zone. You're just not going to catch up.
0: The pitch is low. One ball, one strike. So Randy, a leadoff double. He's at third base, one out. Tolley, he is set. The pitch. Inside. Takes a four-seam just off the plate. And Julio in a good count. Two balls, one strike. Mariners have dropped four in a row. Looking to break through here. The pitch. And it was off the bat. Tried to check his swing. It was a pitch bearing in on him. And it hit the bat on the check swing. So 2-2.
1: Those back-to-back fastballs up and in against Julio Rodriguez.

0: Rodriguez totally clearly trying not to let him get his hands extended.
1: Julio calls time. He steps out of the batter's box. Rosarena at third base. A leadoff double for the Mariners. Cal on deck. He's cleaning up. Here's the pitch. Swung on, fought off, foul. 97 up and in towards the upper corner. So Julio stays alive.
0: Again, he is just dotting him. I mean, over and over and over again, up and in. If you're Julio, you got to think about making sure you can cover low and away right now.
1: The 2-2. Too high. He grunts a fastball upstairs. Full count, 3-2 on Julio. Tolley, the pitch. Swung on, ripped down the left field line into the corner. It's a fair ball. Randy scores from third base. Julio into second. It's a double for Julio. It claps his hands. He yells at the third base dugout, and the Mariners lead 1-0 over Boston. A great start for the Mariners.
0: Tolley had been going up and in, up and in, up and in, over and over again to Julio Rodriguez. This time, he leaves this over the middle of the plate, but Julio Rodriguez, trying to cover up and in, is in pull mode and just gets this down the left field line. Fair.
1: Here is Cal, reigning AL Player of the Week, as he stands in. 1-0 amps, the pitch. Swung on and missed. And that was a sinker just off the plate. Cal has been on a good roll his past 9 games. 6 home runs, 6 walks in that time. Looking at his drive and a run here. Julio is lead at second base. The pitch. It's off the plate. We're making Tolley work. From the stretch, delivers. Swung on and missed. He chased letter high on the fastball, couldn't get there. It's 1-2.
0: Yeah, I was saying with Tolley, you know, he's got really good velocity for a lefty. Gets on you quick the way he hides it with his delivery, and you really got to hunt him down in the strike zone.
1: 1-2, 1 out. Julio at second. 1-0 M's. The pitch. Inside. By the way, the first pitch of the game brought to you by Michael's Toyota of Bellevue. Since 1974, Michael's Toyota of Bellevue, for the life you live. Here comes the 2-2. Good take by Cal. A curveball just below the zone. Full count, 3-2.
0: Really was. Great pitch by Tolley and a great leave by Cal on the other side.
1: Tolley set. The 3-2. Swung on and missed. He chased a fastball well up off the plate. That's the first strikeout for Tolley. 2 away with Julio at second base.
0: Well, that curveball up towards the top of the zone drops out of the bottom of the zone, and then it's exactly on plane with that fastball, which is so hard to catch up to, coming out of the same slot, looking the same out of the hand.
1: Here's Naylor. The pitch to him. And he pops the corner with a two seam. He's ready. Delivers. Swung on. Bounding ball. Softly hit right side. Gasper, the first baseman, charges underhand toss to Tolley covering. He steps on first, records the out, and that's it for the Mariners. They do get one. Julio drives in Randy on a double, so it's 1-0 Mariners. Your Mechanics Bank score. Boston coming up on the NC Machinery Mariners Radio Network.
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4: Oh, 1-0 Mariners. We head to the bottom of the first. George Kirby up on the mound for the Mariners. Roman Anthony will lead things off for Boston. He returned to the lineup for the first time in a while last night. Here's the pitch. That's a strike over the corner. George Kirby was excellent last time out against the Phillies on Tuesday. 7 2/3, 1 earned run, 9 strikeouts in the Mariners' 4-1 win against Philadelphia. He was popping some big velo. Here's the 0-1. Swung on, popped up behind home plate, out of play. He's quickly ahead. No balls, 2 strikes. That was 97.
5: That's something that I think the Mariners starters didn't do as good a job as we've seen in the past of getting ahead of hitters, you know, when it came to the Toronto Blue Jays. And I think that that has been the message moving forward and going into this series.
4: No balls, 2 strikes on Anthony. He's DHing tonight for Boston. Into the wind, the pitch. Swung on, hard hit, but right to second base. Cole Young gobbles it up, throws to first in plenty of time to get the out, one away. Getting their first run thanks to Julio driving him in, a double, driving in Randy. That's our legendary moment of the game, brought to you by Miller Lite. Legendary moment, start with a light. When it's game time, it is Miller time. Here's Gasper, the first baseman tonight. He is in the lineup today because Wilson Contreras went on the IL right before the ball game. Here comes the pitch. That's outside.
5: I don't want to say that helps, but that helps.
4: That's a big loss for Boston. He has been their most consistent and probably best hitter this season.
5: He left with hamstring tightness, and this is something he's been dealing with now for several weeks. And we finally shut him down and try to get it right.
4: The 1-0 is down low. Gasper was actually sent down yesterday when Anthony and was activated. Trevor Story activated as well. So Gasper was the one sent down. He was out of Boston for less than 24 hours. And here he is back, and he's in the lineup batting second. The 2-0. Swung on a miss. Kind of twisted up on a cutter. It's been quite a season for the Red Sox. Not a great start to the year. Alex Cora, the manager, to begin the season. Here's the 2-1. Swung on, popped up out of play.
5: That was a quick hook.
4: Yeah, he was 10-17. It was not a good start, but it was quick. And not only Alex Cora, a lot of their coaching staff, especially on the hitting side, let go. Chad Tracy, the interim manager now. And since he's been in charge, he is 64-46. The 2-2. Swung on, ripped right field. It's deep. Ward is back. He's at the warning track. He's at the wall. It is gone. Into the Boston bullpen. Gasper, a solo home run. His 6th of the year. With one swing, this game is tied. It's 1-1.
5: Right idea, wrong location for George Kirby.

0: Harvey, he's trying to get this changeup down towards the bottom of the zone. Instead, he leaves it hanging, and he picks it up, recognizes the spin, waits a tick, and takes it into the bullpen in Boston. Actually, a catch made in the Boston Red Sox bullpen. The cap.
1: And the hat.
0: Yeah.
1: There's Rafael. The pitch to him is a strike. Kirby gets ahead with a sweeper. So 1-1 the score, bottom of the first. No lead ever safe at Fenway Park.
0: Even when the Mariners score in the first, I'm like, okay, that's a good start. Now keep going.
1: Yeah, you have to here. Yeah. The pitch swung on, fouled away. For Kirby, his last three road starts have not gone well. He's given up at least 5 earned runs in each of the last 3. That's kind of been the story for the Mariners' rotation. The home run splits as a whole. Here's the 0-2. Swung on, fouled. Out of play, first base side. That was 99 on the fastball. So he's got that good velo again. Settles in, stares in. Into the motion, the 0-2. Swung on, ground ball, hopping up the middle. JP can't get there. It's through. It's a base hit. So Rafaela with a seeing eye single up the middle, and Boston has the go-ahead run aboard.
0: Really good velocity and a good indicator early on for George Kirby, but what you'd like to see coupled with that velocity is a little bit more command, and if he could push things out to the edges a little bit. A lot of his pitches thus far, and it's early, ending up in the middle of the plate.
1: That kind of looked like he missed that spot. Cal had the mitt above the strike zone. Here comes the pitch to Abreu. That swung on, fouled away. Kirby ahead, 0-1. You're with us inside the Western Washington Toyota radio booth. 1-1 the score, bottom of the first, Mariners and Red Sox from Fenway Park. Willier Abreu playing right field, cleaning up tonight. 23 home runs on the season. 31 doubles. Boston really caught fire at the end of June. At one point, winning 15 games in a row, tying a franchise record. Throw to first base.
0: For Abreu, I think that's pretty impressive to have that many doubles as a left-handed hitter in Fenway. You expect to see those kinds of numbers for a right-handed hitter.
1: Just pelting the wall time and time again. He's dancing at first. Here's the pitch, swung on, ground ball, just wide of first base, foul. Since the 25th of June, the Red Sox have the best record in baseball, 42-16. It's been quite a run. Just in front of Tampa Bay. It's the only reason they haven't been able to pass them in the division. Tampa Bay's played great, too. The 0-2. Too high. Although they have lost 4 of 5 now. It was a rough series in New York. They played a doubleheader on Saturday. Split that and then lost yesterday. Lost on Friday as well. Here's the 1-2. Swung on a miss, way behind, 98. He zips it right by Abreu. Down he goes. That's the first strikeout for Kirby. So two outs, one in, runner at first base. Here's Sogard, the second baseman. Kirby from the chest. Throws to first. And Rafaela gets back easily. Rafaela, 17 steals on the year. He is a threat. He has been caught 8 times, though. Not a great ratio. He's got a good lead at first base. He takes off. Here's the pitch. It is a strike. Throw to second. And it is in time. He got the tag. JP on the leg. And that is it for Boston. Nice throw by Cal Raleigh. Cuts down the runner, and that's it for Boston in the first. So both teams trade punches early. It's 1-1 after 1. That's your Mechanics Bank score on the NC Machinery Mariners Radio Network.
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6: Taylor Ward will start things for the Mariners. The pitch to him is outside. 1-1 the score, Mariners and Red Sox. Second inning. Here's the offer. And he sends it over for a strike, a cutter. You know what you're getting. You're getting a fastball from Tolley. It just depends on what. It's got the four-seam, the two-seam, the cutter. Here's the 1-1. Swung on a miss. In terms of starters in baseball this year, only one pitcher in the game throws a higher percentage of fastballs than Tolley. Cam Schlittler. Here's the 1-2. Swung on, line drive, base hit left field. Leadoff single by Taylor Ward.
7: And because he's got three different fastballs, the four-seam, the two-seamer, and the cutter, I don't want to say make it easier, but it certainly doesn't make it harder when, again, we're talking about punting in a certain zone and hard, you know, versus somebody like Max Scherzer yesterday, who was able to hit up and away, down and away, up and in, and hit you with all different speeds. You do have different movement,
6: right?
7: But at least, you know, as a timing mechanism, you're in the same ballpark.
6: First pitch to Cole Young is a strike over the corner. That was the cutter. 1-1, Mariners and Red Sox. Second inning, Ward at first base. Tolley's been really good this year. The 0-1. That's just inside. Unsurprisingly, he does have a higher ERA at home. It's 3.5 at home, 2.5 on the road. A difference of 1, which... Man, a lefty at Fenway Park. It's probably surprising it's not wider. Here's the 1-1. Swung on, softly hit right to third base. Durbin has it, goes to second for one. Relay to first in time. Double play. Two outs.
7: Yeah, you're really hoping that Cole Young had hit that softly enough, if you will. Not even 60 miles per hour off the bat. Slow roller to third. We're hoping it was going to give him enough time to get to first base, and they were not going to be able to turn it, but it's a really quick, efficient double play.
6: Here's Weston Wilson getting the start at third with the lefty on the hill. The pitch swung on, cracked, but foul. Really turns on it. Second deck.
7: That's one thing that we've been able to learn about Weston Wilson in the short time that we've had with him. He'll turn around a fastball.
6: Here's the pitch. Swung on a miss. Tried again. Comes up empty. Two-seam at 97. Two outs. No balls, two strikes. He goes into the motion. Deals. It's high. Tolley. Big mustache. Top bun undone, billowing chest hair as he goes into the motion. The 1-2, swung on and missed. Wilson swings through. He gets the punch out. That's the second of the game. And the Mariners end up, it's the minimum here in the second. So we move along to the bottom of the second. 1-1, Mariners and Red Sox.

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0: To the second inning, Kirby into the wind. Here's the pitch to Sogard, and it gets by Cal all the way to the backstop. It's a ball, 1-0. It almost looks like they were crossed up.
6: Does, doesn't it? The reaction by Cal
0: doesn't happen
6: very often.
0: Actually, tough to figure out what happened there. It looked like a fastball was just off the plate, but Cal was looking for something else.
6: And he, literally ducked.
0: The 1-0. That's a strike. It was caught, and it was on the corner. So 1-1.
6: And when I say he ducked, I mean, it ducked out of just surprise.
0: Here's the 1-1. Swung on a missed. I mean, that is something you would see back in the day because, you know, it would happen where you'd go through signs and a sign would be missed or something along those lines. But
6: and again, when you
0: in this era.
6: Yeah, when you press the pitch comm button, it tells George Kirby in his ear, but it also is in Cal's ear, so he hears what he called.
0: The 1-2. Down low. Yeah, even if you hit the wrong button,
6: you would have heard it.
0: So you don't
6: Thanks,
0: see
6: Astros.
0: The cross-up. Yeah, you don't see the cross-up very often. Two balls, two strikes. George into the wind, the pitch. And he misses inside. And really, with the pitch count device, that's what makes the pitch clock possible. There wouldn't
6: for
0: be time
6: sure.
0: to go through
6: so
0: hand
6: many signs
0: these days. Here comes the 3-2. Swung on, ripped right field line. It brings up chalk down the line. And it hops over the wall. It's an automatic double. Sogard, a leadoff double, the second extra base hit for the Red Sox tonight.
6: And again, for a lefty, I mean, this right here is just in the honey hole. Fastball, middle in, thigh high. He hit this too well on a line.
0: Yeah. Very low wall towards Pesky's pole.
6: Yeah, right field is bizarre. I played here twice with the Silver Bullets and played right field both times.
0: Pitch to Durbin, showing bunt, takes the bat back. It's low. Yeah, there's a lot to do between Pesky's pole and that corner, and then it really gets long and right center out to the bullpens. There's some ground to cover there.
6: But even down the line, you're going after a fly ball, and you feel like, okay, I should be running into the track any moment now, and you just keep going and going, and you still got grass under your feet.
0: Shows bunt again. That's low. Two balls and no strikes. And the part of this ballpark that maybe doesn't

0: doesn't get talked about enough. Talking about Pesky's pull on the Green Monster. Really, the triangle. It goes out 420.
1: In right center field. Mm-hmm.
0: That's forever. The 2-0. Bunt again. This time he bunts at third base side. Picked up by Wilson. Throws to first. Cole Young covering. Steps on first to get the out. Sogard gets into third base. Sacrifice bunt.
1: It wasn't a particularly good bunt by Durbin. Obviously, it moved the runner, but Weston Wilson didn't look like he was convinced that he was actually going to lay down the bunt, and really didn't come in much from third base until he actually put it down. But it was a hard bunt right back at Weston Wilson. He had plenty of time to throw over to first.
0: Here's Jaron Duran. Infield will play in. The pitch to him. Swung on, popped up behind home plate, out of play.
1: Is this it now? This is my first time in the radio booth here at Fenway. Been over on the TV side, but is it? Are we in foul ball danger?
0: Not really.
1: No.
0: I don't remember one up here.
1: I don't see any dings in the wall either. Behind us.
0: Here's the pitch. That's outside. It is the most unique vantage point of any ballpark, any radio booth in Major League Baseball, just because we're very close, and it almost feels like hanging over home plate. It's very unusual. Here's the 1-1. This is away. Did not go.
1: In the first inning, I was kind of saying to myself, I was like, okay, we're kind of high up. Like, you're looking down. But because, like you said, we're almost like hanging over, we're very close to home plate. Yeah. So we're high, but we're right over top of it. I feel like one of those cameras, you know, that they have over the home plate view in indoor stadiums.
0: Here's the 2-1. Swung on, blasted right field down the line. Is it fair? Is it foul? It is fair. Gone. Two-run home run. Jaron Duran, and the Red Sox lead 3-1. It was crushed. The only question, would it stay fair or not?

0: this is a cutter that George Kirby is trying to get up and in on his hands, but Duran reads this early, easy and early. 94 miles per hour, up and in, and like you said, the only question was fair or foul.
1: Pitch to Story, swung on, lifted left field, long run, Randy racing over near the sidewall, makes the catch. Two outs. No, this is not the start George Kirby was hoping for. He's allowed two home runs. Boston leads 3-1.
0: Yeah, and there's even the swings that they're taking. I mean, they just don't seem to be fooled right now by George Kirby. And part of that, like I said, is the location of a lot of these pitches ending up in the middle of the plate.
1: There's Connor Wong. He's doing the catching. The pitch swung out. Broken back grounder right to second base. Scooped up by JP. Sets his feet. Whips it to first. They have the out. And that's it for Boston in the second. But damage done. They score twice. We end to the third. 3-1 Red Sox with the lead. At your Mechanics Bank score on the inside.
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4: Braden is 12 years old, just graduated fifth grade, and he's up in Linden. Braden joined us over on Cafe 104.1 this morning, and now he's joining us here live in The Zone. Braden, good afternoon. Nice to talk to you again today.
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6: That is crushed. 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How far? Goodbye, Randy Arozarena.
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7: And Brock Rodden were teammates at one point in college. Here's the pitch, and that is just wide. Three balls, no strikes.
8: Yeah, Wichita State. They were teammates, and again, we kind of joke about Peyton Tolley looking about 10 years older than Brock Rodden. Brock Rodden got a lot of different names. Rocket Ship. Mm. I said, are anybody calling you? What is your nickname? And he says, right now, everybody in the clubhouse calling me Squirt.
7: 3-1 of his size. Corner, 3-2. Yeah. So full count, 3 balls, 2 strikes. JP looking to reach. Mariners trailing by 2. Into the motion, deals. Swung on, foul.

0: Here comes the 3-2. Swung on, popped up. That's out of play behind home plate. Just peppering fastballs. JP fights it off. Into the motion, the pitch. Swung on, foul back. Stays alive. Totally punches his glove. He thought he had JP on that one.
1: Gritty at bat by JP Crawford. This is the ninth pitch of the at bat.
0: The 3-2. Strike three called, and JP challenges. That was a two-seam on the edge. Let's see. It's up on the board. It is. Oh, yeah, that's a strike. The entire ball in the zone. So that's the first out. JP did make him work. Nine pitches, but he goes down looking.
1: I think JP was pretty sure of himself there after he had basically seen everything from Tolley in that at-bat. Thought that that one was away, but that's the most difficult pitch to call right there. The pitch on the outside edge. And does it clip it?
0: Here's the 0-1 to Randy. Swung on, crossed, left field, on its way, high and deep into the Boston night, gone, over the monster, onto Lansdowne Street. Randy Arozarena, a solo home run. And the Mariners take one back, it's 3-2 Boston. Well, he's off to a good start tonight.
1: I told you, I mean, I just feel like Randy Arozarena and the Green Monster would have a friendship right away, just by the type of hitter that he is. First at bat, he bangs it off the Monster for a double. His next at bat, he crushes one over it on a chain.

0: changeup, by the way, over 103 miles per hour.
1: Here's a pitch to Dom. That's a strike. So Randy has doubled and homered. He has scored twice. He is off to a great start. It's 3-2 Boston now. The pitch. Swung on, ground ball right back to Tolley. Scoops it up. It's a foot race. He's running towards Dom, and they're going to hug one another as he tags him.
0: Man, Tolley is just the absolute best. That guy just cracks me up.
1: I don't know if I've seen the hug tag before.
0: No, and you probably will not again, but unless Tolley, come here. He's like, come here, give me, hug it out. Literally, he got to the first base line, and then because he was in front of Dom Canzone, he beckoned him into the hug. Come here, come
1: pitch
0: here.
1: To Julio, swung on and missed. Julio doubled his first time, drove in a run, so 3-2. It is Fenway Park, third inning. Anything can happen here. Mariners, one in the first, one here in the third. Boston with one in the first, two in the second inning. Here's the pitch. And that's inside. We've already seen three homers in the game between the two teams. The pitch. And it's high. This is at 97, 2-1.
0: I wonder if he said, and I'm talking Tolley, said anything to Dom Canzone. Sorry I made you roll over that one to me. Come here.
1: Here's the 2-1. Strike. That was at the upper rung of the zone. So two balls, two strikes. Tolley closing in on 50 pitches. And Julio calls time. The 2-2. Swung on a miss. Fooled on a curveball. Fourth strikeout for Tolley, and that's it for the Mariners in the third. But Randy homers, so the Mariners get one back. It's 3-2. We move along to the bottom of the third. That's your Mechanics Bank score on the NC Machinery Mariners Radio Network.
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1: 3-2, Boston the lead. Kirby's allowed a home run in the first and a home run in the second. He'll face the top of the order, Roman Anthony, to start things in the third. Here with us inside the Western Washington Toyota radio booth, the first of three at Fenway Park. Here comes the pitch, and that is low. Kirby into the line, the pitch. Swung and missed. Got the sweeper by him.

0: Red Sox. Here's the 1-1. Swung on, popped up out of play. Red Sox just announced Carlton Fisk to the fans here. Former Red Sox great. Former catcher. Got a big ovation. Little known fact about Fisk. Here's the pitch. That's down low.
1: What's up?
0: Change up the misses. You know, everyone knows Pesky's pull down the right field line. That's common knowledge. Here at Fenway Park, Pesky's pull. Everyone knows that. I don't feel like everyone knows the left field foul pole is also named. Here's the pitch. Did he go? He did not. Three balls, two strikes. It's Fisk's pull. It's been dedicated to Carlton Fisk. Of course, that famous World Series home run where he's... Here's the 3-2.
1: Talking to it.
0: Down low. Yeah, trying to, with his body language, trying to keep the ball fair down the line. And so in 2005, they dedicated the left field foul pole to Carlton Fisk. So it's officially Fisk's pole. But I don't feel like it has the same cachet as Pesky's pole here at Fenway. So leadoff walk to Anthony. Here's Gasper. He homered his first time. The pitch. That's in there, right on the corner. It's a strike. Three-two Boston, bottom of the third. Kirby from the stretch. The pitch. It's up and away. Fisk spent 11 seasons with Boston and 13 with the White Sox. So he went from Red Sox to White Sox.
1: The pale horse to the...
0: Yeah, in his long Hall of Fame career. The 1-1. This is just a touch low on a curveball. 2-1 on Gasper. Time taken by the Boston first baseman. 24 years in the major.

0: Two balls, two strikes. Kirby just over 40 pitches. He comes set. Delivers. Swung on, popped up, short, right center field. JP is out. He's there. He's under it on a back pedal, makes the catch. That was not an easy play. Kind of the triangle there, but JP puts it away for the first out.
1: Just much better location. You talked about the two home runs, one in the first, one in the second. Different pitches, but really same location. Middle of the plate. That time, hits a four-seam fastball up to the top rail and jams him into right center field.
0: There's Raffaello. He singled his first time. Was caught stealing by Cal. George delivers. Misses low. Falls behind. 98 on the two-seam. As we take a look at the premium matchup presented by Alaska Airlines, the official airline of the Seattle Mariners. Throw to first base, dives back safely. Experience a new level of comfort aboard Alaska's new 787 Dreamliner, flying nonstop to top destinations around the globe. It's really Kirby's matchup with a very good Boston offense that has gotten better in the last couple days. The 1-0 swung on, slash foul. We talked about that run they've been on since the end of June. And you look at the offense since then, since the 25th, so we're talking about a nice long stretch. They have the second most runs scored in that stretch in their top five in average, on base, slug. The 1-1, up and in. And what makes it even more difficult is they've had the best ERA in that stretch, so they've literally done everything well. I guess that's how you go on massive runs and win 15 in a row and everything else they've done.
1: And then just yesterday they get Roman Anthony, who's standing on first base, back, as well as Trevor Story.
0: Pitch is waved at and missed. 2-2.
1: Roman Anthony, who walked here first at bat he had, second pitch he saw, he doubled over 100 miles per hour, so he was ready to go.
0: Here's the pitch. Swung on, bounding ball to third base. Wilson waits for it, gloves, throws to first. That's the out. Only play, didn't have a chance to get Anthony. So there's two outs. Anthony moves into second base. So George trying to put a zero on the board for the first time. I'll have to go through Abreu, the cleanup man for Boston. Struck him out the first time. Here comes Cal. He's going to walk out and have a chat with George. 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Game 1-3 between the Mariners and Red Sox. Tomorrow, Brian Wu gets the ball, 3:45 first pitch. Looks like the Mariners have gotten a break as Sonny Gray was not going to start tomorrow for the Red Sox. It would have been his turn. His velo was a little down his last start, so it looks like they're going to skip Sonny Gray tomorrow. He's had a great season.
1: Yeah, he's been tremendous, but the Mariners are going to get two lefties on the bookends of this series.
0: Here's the pitch. That's in there. Yeah, familiar face in game three of the series. Patrick Sandoval, who the Mariners faced with his time with the Angels. Here's the 0-1. Swung on, popped up. Is there enough room? Cal off with the mask. He's near the dugout. Now called off by Wilson, who makes a two-hand catch. And that's it for Boston in the third. So Kirby does put a zero on the board in the third. We go to the fourth. Mariners trailing by one. It's 3-2. Your Mechanics Bank score on the NC Machinery Mariners Radio.
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1: Cal Raleigh going to start things for the Mariners in the fourth. 3-2 Red Sox. I guess Peyton Tolley. Cal struck out his first time. Randy has been the star for the Mariners so far. A double, a homer. He has scored two runs. See what Cal can do here. Batting from the right side. The pitch swung on and lifted. Foul ground. Third base side. That's over the Mariners dugout into the crowd. Out of play. It wasn't that long ago. May of 2023. A game here against Boston. Cal went yard for both sides of the plate. Here's the pitch. That's off the plate. A game where George Kirby started.
2: I did not remember that George Kirby started that game.
1: The 1-1 swung on, smashed left field. Duran over, goes to a dive and makes the catch. Well, that's one thing about the Red Sox. Their outfield defense is excellent across the board.
2: Yeah, they've got great speed at all three positions, and that was a really nice angle by Duran out there. And Peyton Tolley's pitcher, little hat tip for him, appreciates the effort.
1: And this is a good outfield to have good defenders in.
2: That's a good point, too.
1: Here's the pitch to Naylor. Swung on, bounding ball, first base side, scooped up by Gasper, underhand toss to Tolley covering, steps on first quickly, two away. Especially in center field. I mean, you look at what a center fielder has to do here and just all the ground and the different angles and everything else. You need a quality center fielder here.
2: No, you're absolutely right. There's a lot to deal with in center field. And I was kind of noticing, first thing I did when I saw Duran dive and left was I was checking to see where Raffaello was in center. He hadn't even moved. And then I was reminded, I was like, well, if it does get by him, you know, the monster out there is so short, you know, you can just get up and go get it. So usually they say, you know, don't dive down the line unless you're 99.9% sure. Here, 87, yeah. 87, you know, you're good. You're fairly certain. Go ahead and dive because there's not much room behind you. It's like the Crawford boxes in Houston.
1: Exactly. Count is 1-1 on Ward, who singled his first time. 3-2 Boston, top of the fourth. Tolley into the motion, deals. And he fouls that back. So 1-2 on Ward. And Rafael in center field, he's a gold glover. He rates out as one of the best defenders in baseball this year. Here's the 1-2. That's up and in, according to defensive run saved. Meanwhile, Abreu in right, he's won two gold gloves in his career. Two balls, two strikes. Tolley deals. Swung on, lazy fly ball center field. Who's going to want this one? Sogard and Story are there. Sogard will take it. Two-hand catch. And that's it for the Mariners. 1-2-3 in the fourth. We head to the bottom of the fourth, 3-2 Boston with the lead over the Mariners. Your Mechanics Bank score on the NC Machinery Mariners Radio Network.
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5: Fourth inning, Mariners trailing 3-2. George Kirby just put a zero on the board in the third. He's facing Sogard here, who doubled the lead off the second. Here's the pitch. That's a strike on the corner. A couple home runs for the Red Sox. Rosarena has hit a homer for the Mariners. Kirby into the wind, the pitch. Swung on, slow roller foul, first base side. It's very odd as we are in this position here at Fenway Park, a place we've been so many times. Now that it is night here, something that really stands out when you look at the monster, really beyond the monster, a feature of Fenway Park for years, well, forever. Here's the 0-2. That's upstairs. The Citgo sign beyond the left field wall is such a prominent feature, and it's not there this time, which was shocking to us when we looked out. Where'd it go? Here's the 1-2. Swung on, lasered center field. Julio ranging over. He's right there to make the catch at the chest. That's the out. It's under repair. They are moving it, making it bigger. Apparently because of some construction here.
6: And it's going to be new because the C is at a restaurant, right?
5: Yeah,
6: somewhere.
5: Yeah, so it's a brand new sign.
6: It's going to be a new,
5: bigger.
6: Yeah. They're not really repairing it, but replacing it.
5: Replacing it, okay. Really. Yeah, because the... It was kind of being blocked with construction, and it can't be blocked here at Fenway. Here's the pitch. That's low. And, shockingly, the winter weather has harmed it over the years.
6: Shocking.
5: So by fall, it will be back and lit up again. But it does look very odd not to see it. Here's the 1-0.
6: But I feel like...
5: That's low.
6: You know, Fenway's always... changing just a little bit. There's always a little wrinkle, because I remember when they first put the seats on top of the Green Monster, I was like, what is this? And we actually went inside the scoreboard today, inside the Monster.
5: The 2-0 is a strike. Did you sign the
6: inside? You know, I did sign it, and I'm going to tell you why. I have signed it before, but I signed it as a player, as Angie Marzetta.
5: Oh.
6: So I was like, and I actually did try to go back and look and find where I did, but like, you know, it's Sharpie on concrete. So, you know, after probably 6 months, it's absorbed it, sucks it in, and it's faded and gone.
5: 3-1. Yeah, there's, and it's Sharpie on top of Sharpie on top of Sharpie.
6: Yes.
5: Over the years. Here's the 3-1. It's down low, ball four. Durbin takes the walk, so runner at first base, one out.
6: You know, Kirby hates that more than anything, so he's going to go take a lap, take a walk around the mound.
5: Yeah, they've done a good job of refreshing the ballpark while, of course, keeping the history. You feel the history when you walk in.
6: It's one of my favorites.
5: Yeah.
6: If not my favorite ballpark in all of baseball.
5: Go to first base.
6: Obstructed seats and all.
5: Yes, there are definitely those. Seats also not necessarily facing home plate in sections. Here's the pitch. Swung on, hit high, left field. Randy a couple steps in, jogs under it. Makes a two-hand catch, and there's two away.
6: And I remember, I mean, this was a long, long time ago, but there was this whole movement to try to move it out of downtown. And it got really close. I mean, it got really close to happening, and I'm just so glad it didn't.
5: Neighborhood ballpark.
6: Mm-hmm.

0: very festive before games outside.
1: Oh, it's awesome. I mean, I took a picture with the guy on stilts outside. Yeah. I mean, you know, they're closing down streets, you know, blocks away. It's awesome.
0: Here's story. The pitch. That's a strike. This was the third ballpark I ever visited as a fan. My first two were the Kingdom, of course, I grew up going. And my second was the Oakland Coliseum. So this was
1: very different than my
0: first two experiences. Throw to first base, and Durbin slides back safely.
1: Wow. Yeah, they are.
0: I grew up with the Kingdom. I didn't know any better. It was my childhood Major League ballpark. Here's the 0-1. It's up and in.
1: No, I do. I just look out at Fenway Park, and it's just, it's a ballpark that just makes you smile. I mean, with its oddities and center field and right and the monster and left and the city all around you.
0: And there's something about looking around and saying, oh, Ted Williams stood right there.
1: Playing here, I thought about all of the greatest players that have ever stood in the place that I was standing.
0: The 1-1 is a strike. So one ball, two strikes. Two outs. Bottom of the fourth, 3-2 Boston. Runner at first base. As Story calls time, it's his second game back. Had two hits yesterday in his return.
1: Yeah, also had a double. We talked about Roman Anthony having a double in his return, and Story did the same thing. And an infield single, so.
0: And neither had played a game since May. It's been a long time for both. Here's the 1-2. It's outside. Two balls, two strikes. Yeah, if you're ever drawing up places to follow the Mariners and see them on the road, Boston should be at the top of your list. Fenway Park. The 2-2. Swung on, popped up out of play, first base side into the crowd.
1: I mean, I'm here all the time, and I don't remember what off season it was, but I want to say my oldest was maybe 7, so the youngest was 5, and we were here in Boston for a family reunion, and we came here. I was like, you got to do a tour, and we have to do a tour.
0: The 2-2 swung on a miss, tried to hold a swing, couldn't do it. 97, right by Story, second strikeout for George. He puts another 0 on the board. So we go to the fifth. It's a one-run game, 3-2, Red Sox with the lead. We'll come back with more right after this.
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0: Here's the first pitch to Cole Young. That's a strike at the knees. 3-2 Red Sox, your Mechanics Bank score. Top of the fifth inning.

0: Bottom three in the order for the Mariners in the fifth against Peyton Tolley. Into the wind, the pitch. Swung on a miss. Tolley in a game earlier this month against the A's had 14 strikeouts. The youngest starter for the Red Sox to get 14 or more since Roger Clemens.
1: Wow.
0: The pitch on the way, that is outside. Missed on a curveball. I was looking at game-high strikeouts this season. Mizorowski has the highest total, 15 strikeouts in a game. 14.
1: Right there.
0: The second most. Here's the pitch. Inside. There's a couple of guys. Oh, I got a piece of Cole Young. He got hit. So the Mariners have the leadoff man aboard.
1: Got just nicked a curveball that didn't have a whole lot of break on it.
0: If you're going to get hit.
1: Yeah.
0: A curveball on the guard, grazing the guard. Four different pitchers with 14 punch outs this year. Wheeler, who the Mariners just saw, Detmers, Tolley, and Emerson Hancock. Now that 14 strikeout game. The pitch to Weston Wilson at the knees. Cutter for a strike.
1: One of the neatest surprises this year is just the huge jump in Emerson Hancock's strikeout rate. And I imagine he's just as surprised as most to be on that list.
0: Here's the pitch. Outside. Yeah, really too bad. Going on the IL. Not just a fluke play, trying to make a play, going after a baseball.
1: Mm-hmm. And I asked him, I was like, did you feel it on the slide or as you tried to leap from your knees? And he said it was on the slide.
0: Mm. Yep. That pitch is away. He checked his swing. So two balls and one strike on Wilson. Cole Young at first base. No outs. Fifth inning. Here's the offer. This is a strike. Mariners would love to put some runners aboard for Randy Arozarena, who's swinging a great bat. He has doubled, he has homered. JP's on deck, and then it's Randy. Two balls, two strikes on Wilson. The 2-2. Not close. Overthrows a fastball. Tolley did not look thrilled. Full count. He deals. Swung on, foul back.
1: Totally like a Monica Seles with a mustache. What did you call it? Billowing chest hair?
0: That's right.
1: Right.
0: He's ready. Deals. It is a ball high, did not go, checked his swing, and the Mariners in business. Runners at first and second with nobody down. Wilson just checked. And here comes JP. And here comes the pitching coach for the Red Sox, Andrew Bailey.
1: Well, this is important right here. The Mariners have their first two runners on. JP Crawford, you know, his job somehow, some way, get these guys to second and third, like to get a base hit on top of that. But you've got to have a productive out in this situation and hand the bat and the baton to Randy, who's been just white hot so far in this game.
0: Yeah, he's been great. Hey, Mariner fans, you can play Mariners Bingo presented by Farmers Insurance at marinersbingo.com. No need to be at the ballpark to join the fun. 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It's free, it's fun, it's all Mariners baseball. Head to marinersbingo.com to start playing. So the meeting broke it up. Here's JP. He struck out his first time on a 9-pitch at bat. Cole Young at second base. Weston Wilson at first. They take their leads. Here's the pitch. He shows bunt. He pops it up in the air. It gets by Tolley. It's a fair ball. Everybody's going to be safe. A perfect bunt by JP Crawford past the pitcher towards the third base line. It was perfection, and now the bases are loaded for Randy.
1: And this is really on Durbin. You can't head straight towards third until you see that bunt down, see the direction.

0: of it. It was coming right at third, well past Tolley. Again, perfectly executed bunt by JP.
1: Pitch to Randy. Swung on, fouled straight back. Randy doubled in the first and scored. Homered in the third. Bases loaded, nobody out, fifth inning. Mariners trailing by one, looking to change that right here. Tolley set. The pitch. Swung on, ripped into left field. It's a base hit. Cole Young scores. Wilson held. It's an RBI single for Randy Arozarena. His third hit of the day. This game is tied 3-3. Randy on fire.
0: Gary, we know how this Mariners team scores the majority of their runs with home runs. But at the same time, J.P. Crawford's bunt there to move those runners over. Left field and where Duran out in left field gets to play is so shallow. You know, out at second base, it is really hard to score from second because left field is so shallow. Great job.
1: Pitch to Dom and swung on a miss. He took a big rip at a fastball just above the zone. So 0-1. Bases loaded. Tied score 3-3. Wilson at third, JP at second, Randy at first. Here's the pitch. Swung on, fouled straight back. And Dom in a tough spot. No balls, two strikes. No one throwing yet in the Red Sox bullpen. He's at 74 pitches as he works in the fifth. M's looking for the lead. The pitch. Swung on a missed. The cutter just off the plate. Fifth strikeout for Tolley. And that brings up Julio.
0: Yeah, we've talked about Tolley's fastballs. Two-seam cutter. And this cutter moving in the opposite direction of the two two-seamers he saw inside.
1: Bases loaded for Julio. Tied game. One out. The pitch. That's a strike. What's funny, he's really a reverse split guy, is Tolley, right? He's batting just 200 against him. Lefty's 261, but that hasn't really been the case in this game. The 0-1. Julio tried to hold his swing. He couldn't do it. He goes. Arozarena at first base tried to help out the first base umpire by spreading out his arms,
0: yes,
1: saying no.
0: I know,
1: Julio,
0: yeah, Randy was over there trying to make the case.
1: Here's the 0-2. Up and in. Trying to get Julio to chase. He declines. 3-3 the score, top of the fifth. Bases loaded, one out. This is a golden opportunity for the Mariners. The 1-2. Swung on a missed. 98 right by him. Sixth strikeout for Tolley. Now it's going to take a base hit. And here comes Cal.
0: Hopefully Cal can salvage this inning. You know, you have the bases loaded with no one out. Dom Canzone, Julio Rodriguez. Your job in that situation is find a way to put the ball in play. You got drawn in infields. You got to find something you can lift to the outfield.
1: The pitch swung on, fouled straight back. It was 98, but got a lot of plate. And Cal just missed it. AL Player of the Week last week, 5 home runs. Looking to break the tie. Fifth inning, 3-3 the score. The pitch. Swung on, missed. In a tough spot now. No balls, two strikes. Tolley has fanned 2 in a row. Trying to make it 3 in a row. Fenway gets to their feet. The pitch. Swung on. Skied left field. Does it have enough to get to the wall? Duran circles under it on the track. Underneath makes the catch. Not quite enough oomph to get to the monster. And that brings an end to the Mariners' threat. They get one to tie, but they leave the bases loaded. We go to the bottom of the fifth. 3-3 the score, your Mechanics Bank score on the NC Machinery Mariners Radio Network.